0: Paul James with the latest from the NL Newsroom. Here's what we're keeping watch on this hour. An update from provincial and local officials about the Bradley Creek wildfire, which tore across the North Okanagan over the long weekend. That fire, which first started earlier in the week, coming to full life Saturday due to a cold weather system which rolled through, taking the fire up to now over 2,900 hectares in size, running along the west side of Okanagan Lake across Okanagan Indian Band territory. Chief Dan Wilson telling a news conference that their initial assessment is that some 30 band homes and around 200 non-band homes have been destroyed.
1: We know people are looking for answers. Our priority has been and continues to be protecting lives and supporting the people affected by this wildfire.
0: The fire itself continues to have Highway 97 cut off from Kamloops through to Vernon. Folks can make it as far as the Glenma turn off along Salmon River Road before being turned back from the turn south into Vernon. Vernon and the rest of the North Okanagan can still be accessed via Highway 97B east of Salmon Arm. That'll add at least 30 minutes to the trip from Kamloops. The city of Kamloops due to make its formal announcement in the coming day or so that August the 16th is going to be the return of the Stanley Cup to Kamloops. Hockey's greatest prize will be on display as part of a public celebration that will take place in Riverside Park in the Banshell area. Tourism Kamloops putting the event on their website, saying it'll run on the Sunday from around 3:30 in the afternoon until 6. Kamloops product Logan Stankoven bringing the Stanley Cup back to Kamloops after his Carolina Hurricanes took this year's cup over the Vegas Golden Knights. The last player to bring back the cup to Kamloops, Mark Recchi. Now let's check in with what's happening on the national and international front.
2: From the National Newsroom of the Canadian Press, I'm David Augustine. BC wildfire evacuees are describing flames that moved so quickly they had just minutes to escape. A fire near Vernon, BC started late Friday and was fanned by winds gusting up to 115 kilometers per hour. The chief of the Okanagan Indian Band says about 230 homes have been destroyed in and around his community. Emergency Management Minister Kelly Green says about 8,000 people have been forced from their homes by about three dozen evacuation orders because of about 120 wildfires across the province. The federal government has awarded a Canadian telecommunications firm a contract worth upward of $2 billion to provide dedicated satellite communications for the Canadian Armed Forces in the Arctic. Telesat CEO Dan Goldberg says the military will get to start using the low Earth orbit broadband network, just like Elon Musk's Starlink service, within just a few years.
3: So we start launching satellites early next year, and we will have lots and lots of launches throughout the course of the year. The plan is for our constellation to enter full global service in the first quarter of 2028. And the government of Canada will start using the capability as soon as it's in place.
2: The federal procurement project has seemed to be stalled for more than a decade, but under Prime Minister Mark Carney's government, the project is now ticking off at a lightning quick pace. Health Canada has authorized Moderna to conduct a clinical trial on a new mRNA vaccine that aims to target the form of Ebola spreading in the Democratic Republic of Congo.
4: There is no vaccine or treatment for the Bundibugyo type of Ebola, which has killed more than 1,700 people in Congo and is the largest outbreak of the virus ever reported there. Ebola has never been detected in Canada, but it will be the first country to participate in Moderna's trial in a global race to develop a vaccine. Participants are healthy adults and will not be exposed to the virus to test the vaccine. The phase one trial will evaluate the vaccine's safety, determine the right dosage, monitor for side effects, and study the antibody response. A spokesperson for Moderna says the first volunteer in the trial received the shot on Monday, and that the company expects to enroll 80 people in Toronto, Halifax, and Truro, Nova Scotia. Nicole Ireland, The Canadian Press, Toronto.
2: Edmonton's signature outdoor music festival is trucking in tons of sand and pumping out water to try to thwart the city's wettest summer on record. The site of the outdoor folk festival has seen more than 2 feet of rain since June. The festival's organizer says the sand will help people be able to walk without slipping and sliding in the mud. Edmonton's summer of rainstorms has forced other festivals to cancel, delay, and reduce their hours. And Canadian actor Simu Liu says he's more optimistic than ever. A Shang-Chi sequel is finally on the horizon. Liu broke out as the star of Marvel's first Asian-led superhero franchise in 2021's Shang-Chi and the Legend of the Ten Rings. Now he's set to reprise the role in this year's Avengers Doomsday, his first live-action appearance as the character since his standalone debut. This is the Canadian Press. In sports, right-hander Treya Savage gets the ball tonight when the Toronto Blue Jays take on the Astros in Houston. Toronto won last night's series opener 3-1. Fellow right-hander Hayden Wesneski goes to the mound for the AL West leading Houston. The Williams sisters are back playing doubles ahead of the U.S. Open. Serena and Venus Williams are set to take part in the Cincinnati Open that begins next week after receiving a wildcard entry. They last played a doubles match together at the 2022 U.S. Open. The Vancouver Whitecaps and Mexico City's Atlante FC meet tonight when the two teams open League's Cup play at BC Place. Vancouver is tied for first in Major League Soccer's Western Conference, while Atlante competes in Liga MX, Mexico's top division. And some good news for the Toronto Argonauts. Starter Chad Kelly and Canadian linebacker Cameron Judge will both be available for Thursday's game against the Calgary Stampeders. Kelly suffered a neck injury in Toronto's road win over BC last month, while Judge had missed three games with a hamstring ailment. From the Canadian Press, I'm David Augustine.
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0: We're going to be living in wildfire smoke here in Kamloops for the next couple of days, with the expectation the smoke, which had been building up through this afternoon and to this evening, will hang with us at least part of the day through tomorrow as well. Look for a low tonight down to 15 or so. For tomorrow, temperatures not quite as high as Environment Canada had first forecast, but we are anticipating 35 degrees for your daytime high tomorrow, 35 under clear skies and sunshine for your Thursday. That's all dependent on smoke, of course. 34 on Friday as far as clear skies are concerned, again, related to whether or not the smoke continues to roll into our area. Temperature-wise, heading into the weekend, we are 33 on Saturday, clear skies, sunshine, with a few clouds expected to roll into Sunday, where a high of 30 degrees awaits us. 29 degrees expected on Monday, a mix of sun and cloud, the call.
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partying like it's 1999, and a lot of Prince fans are going to be heading to New York City. The Purple Rain stage musical is officially heading to Broadway. Opening night is set for April the 12th of next year. 10 songs in a row with Losing My Religion. Here comes R.E.M.

a Swiss hospital because Phil's kidneys and other organs began to fail due to his alcohol use. Says he has no memory of his family coming to say goodbye. Thankfully, he made it through. Had to spend 7 months in the hospital recovering. But he has confirmed that he has not had a drink since. We do have Phil Collins. On the way, first up, Pet Shop Boys. Always on my mind.

0: Phil Collins, Take Me Home. It's Drew Ferreira. And what do you think? Should the cops in our area try this out? A New Jersey police department held a six-hour enforcement blitz the other day, which had an officer go undercover. He dressed up like a shrub. He was wearing a shrub costume to try and catch distracted drivers. And as silly as it sounds, it worked. They issued 74 citations that day. Coming right back with Toto and Green Day to start another 10 songs in a row.
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2: Paul James with you from the NL Newsroom. Here's what we're keeping watch on this hour. Sizable amount of loss expected to be confirmed from the Bradley Creek wildfire, which tore along the west shore of Okanagan Lake over the long weekend. Chief Dan Wilson with the Okanagan Indian Band says some 230 homes have been lost in the fire, which swept north across Bandland and across the water from Vernon. Among them, around 30 band homes believed to be lost, while the remaining 200 are believed to be non-band homes. Jeff Dunn with the BC Wildfire Service in Kamloops, helping coordinate the fire in the North Okanagan.
3: The fire has pushed itself into a kind of a north-west direction up into a high point and is displaying some challenging fire behavior up high within the green vegetation.
2: Fire has Highway 97 from Kamloops to Vernon cut off at the southern turnoff to Vernon. Drivers are being told to take Highway 1 from Kamloops to the 97B turnoff to Salmon Arm to get through to Vernon. That'll add about 30 minutes of drive time to your route from Kamloops. Now, a warning of more challenges to come meantime. As part of a wildfire briefing today, Cliff Chapman, director of the BC Wildfire Service, says the fire danger rating across the Cariboo, Southeast, and Kamloops Fire Center expected to move into the extreme range in many parts of those areas this week due to high temperatures. He says this is expected to be accompanied by another round of dry lightning.
4: That is going to hit those three fire centers that I just mentioned as the fire centers that are holding the most extreme fire danger rating. We anticipate the timing of this to be late Thursday afternoon into the evening, and it will continue on Friday and into Saturday.
2: Dry lightning storms, what set off the massive blazes in the Cariboo and other parts of BC. BC, with some 8,000 people now out of their homes overall due to wildfire. Now let's check in with what's happening on the national and international front.
5: Now this update from the Canadian Press. BC's Emergency Management Minister says the provincial state of emergency is not necessary right now in the province's fight against wildfires. About 120 fires are currently burning in BC, with about 50 of them burning out of control. Meanwhile, the BC Wildfire Service says fire activity will likely increase this week thanks to the return of hot and dry conditions. WestJet flight disruptions appear to be tailing off after a brief work stoppage over the long weekend. The Calgary-based airline has said a full return to normal operations would take time. Canada-U.S. Trade Minister Dominic LeBlanc has another series of meetings this week in Washington, D.C. A government source says LeBlanc arrived this morning, and it hasn't been decided yet how long he will stay in Washington. And Ontario's Niagara region is cleaning up after a second extreme rainstorm in a week flooded homes and businesses. The city of St. Catharines and the nearby town of Lincoln have both declared states of emergency. From the Canadian Press, I'm David Augustine.
6: Some go patoom, some go patoing, some go smack, and some go thwack, followed by a crack. 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
2: Wildfire smoke expected to inundate us through the rest of your day and into tomorrow, with temperatures around 35 degrees through Wednesday, Thursday, down to 34 Friday. As we get into the weekend, some cloud cover will roll in. That'll bring us down to about 30 degrees on Sunday, possibly 29 or thereabouts. Not quite sure just how much rain may be involved with those clouds as they roll themselves in, but it's going to be a hot week all the way through. If you are headed around the region this week for tomorrow in Prince George, it's going to be another warm one there as well. They're looking at 28 degrees under mostly sunshine. Across the Rockies into Calgary, it's a little cooler, in fact, for tomorrow, looking at just 26 degrees under cloud cover throughout the day there. If you're heading down the coast to Vancouver for tomorrow, expect mostly sunshine and warmer temperatures for them. Highs of 24 near the water, that'll be about 31 degrees inland if you're heading down to Langley area. And if you're popping over to New York for tomorrow, expect some showers and a high of 28.
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1: From an early morning cycle down Rivers Trail to a walk around MacArthur Island, that's Kamloops. And so are we. 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

Very excited to go see Nimrods. Comes out on August the 14th. It's a coming-of-age comedy that follows three friends who mistakenly believe that their band is going to be opening for Green Day on New Year's Eve. There they are with When I Come Around as the Tuesday Drive Home continues.

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24: From the National Newsroom of the Canadian Press, I'm David Augustine. People and groups have until mid-September to comment on the government's plans to deem a new West Coast oil pipeline as a national interest project. Giving a project that designation lets the government fast-track approvals and skirt some environmental laws. The government published a notice setting the deadline for a comment in the Canada Gazette on August 1st. A spokesperson for the group Environmental Defense criticizes the government for quietly beginning the process during a long weekend. Canada-U.S. Trade Minister Dominic LeBlanc is in Washington again this week.
25: LeBlanc is joined on the trip by Canada's chief trade negotiator, Janice Charest. Both of them were in Washington last week, meeting with U.S. Trade Representative Jameson Greer. But LeBlanc did not specify what they discussed. A government source says this week's trip has LeBlanc meeting with industry groups who'd like the Canada-U.S. trade agreement to be renewed, as well as various U.S. senators and members of Canada's trade negotiating team. The source also says it has not been decided yet how long LeBlanc will stay in Washington. Jason White, The Canadian Press.
24: U.S. President Donald Trump's envoy for fighting anti-Semitism is urging Canada to revoke visas and expand terrorism listings to curb the rise of anti-Jewish hatred. Rabbi Yehuda Kaplun, who spent 7 years of his childhood in Ottawa, was appointed last December as U.S. Special Envoy to monitor and combat anti-Semitism. He says Canada has strayed from the tolerance and diversity it was known for years ago.
26: My message is to Canada's you need to do better. That I grew up going to school probably a mile away from this location, and we didn't have security to protect the students.
24: Mark Carney's office says he has repeatedly called out anti-Semitism as something requiring a targeted response, and the new council's first order of business is tackling anti-Jewish hate. The federal NDP's second quarter fundraising report shows that while total donations are down from the party's leadership race, individuals are giving more.
27: The NDP raised about $1.2 million between April and June last year for more than 14,000 individual contributions. That's an average donation of about $81. The party raised more than $1.6 million in the first 3 months of the year. That included the end of the leadership campaign. That period saw more than 28,000 individual donations with an average amount of about $59. The party described its finances as stable but tight during its spring convention and reported it is making quarterly debt payments of roughly $1 million. David Baxter, The Canadian Press. Ottawa.
24: And the nonprofit organization wants Ottawa to launch a commission on the legacy of slavery and racism in Canada. August 1st is Emancipation Day in Canada, marking the abolition of slavery across the British Empire in 1834. Now, the Black Class Action Secretariat says Canada has never undertaken a comprehensive national examination of slavery and anti-black racism's continuing effects on Canadians of African descent. This is the Canadian Press. In sports, Toronto's Catherine Seabal started strong but couldn't sustain it in her National Bank Open second-round match against Marta Kostyuk. The 10th-seeded Ukrainian fell behind 4-1 in the first set but rallied for the 7-6, 6-0 win. Top-ranked Aryna Sabalenka faces Japan's Moyuka Uchijama tonight. Canadian Leila Fernandez opens her tournament tomorrow. The BC Lions shored up their offensive line by signing veteran American Martez Ivy. The 6'5", 300-pound Ivy began the season with Ottawa, making 2 starts. He previously appeared in 66 regular season games with Edmonton from 2022 through 2025. And the NCAA has women's flag football on the fast track to becoming a championship sport. There could be a national title game as early as spring 2028 before the LA Games, where flag football will make its Olympic debut. More than 120 American universities are slated to field a team this academic year. From the Canadian Press, I'm David Augustine.
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28: Imagine you've had a few drinks and think it's okay to drive. Imagine you're fighting to focus on the road. Imagine your reaction time is slower. Imagine being unable to move. Imagine seeing glass and blood. Imagine feeling pain and fear. Now imagine that's not you. It's the person you hit. Imagine thinking it's okay. Think again. If you drink, don't drive.
5: Growing up in working-class Belfast, his father's record collection of American rhythm and blues influenced young George Ivan Morrison to start a band at the age of 12. In just a moment, we'll hear about the sites you can visit on the Van Morrison Trail in Northern Ireland. Adventure travel planner Neil Lapping is back with us from Glasgow to recommend his favorite places in Europe for a spectacular hike with classic views. And from Edinburgh, Madeline Potter helps us understand the variety of Roma communities you might come across in Europe and in America, and to understand how their stories set them apart from other communities around the world, like the people she grew up with in Romania. Imagine you're in Belfast, Northern Ireland, and it's a marvelous night for a moon dance. And then you meet a brown-eyed girl. Singer-songwriter Van Morrison was born and raised in Belfast. His legendary status around the world has prompted his hometown to capitalize on their most famous musical hero by creating a self-guided Van Morrison trail through the city. Irish guide Lynn Corkin joins us now for a look at Van Morrison's Belfast. Lynn, thanks for joining us.
6: Thank you, Rick. Thanks for having me.
5: So Van Morrison, born in 1945, started his first band. It was Them, right? In 1964. And now the city of Belfast actually has a trail for tourists remembering the city Morrison grew up in. He was a youth in the 1950s. What was Belfast like back in the 50s, and what impact did that have on Van Morrison's music?
6: Mm. Well, Them was the first band he came to prominence with, but he had a couple of show band style skiffle groups before that, the Monarchs and the Sputniks, and it was the time for skiffle music, you know, like a group of guys get together and just play with whatever they can, improvise with washboards, you know, that sort of thing. But Van was born into Belfast 1945. The war has just ended. In fact, he has a song called Wild Children. We were the wild children born in 1945 when all the soldiers came marching home from war with love looks in their eyes. He was an only child. He was born into a working class community in East Belfast. His father was an electrician in the shipyard, and his mum was a singer around lots of little gospel halls and evangelical type of churches. And recently, she performed in Belfast with her granddaughter, Van's daughter, Shanna. And you can see where he got his voice and his belting blues sensibility from. But anyway, the Belfast he was born into was very much post-war. Large parts of the city completely destroyed by the Blitz of 1941, particularly the area he grew up in. Mm. And I've got a really personal connection with it because my mum and all her clan grew up just about five streets away. So, you know, it's like walking in my mother and my granny's footsteps when I do the walking tour. So, you know, the shipyard was working at full capacity during the war.
5: So Belfast was a big shipyard. I mean, famously, the Titanic was built there. And in the war, I would imagine it was critical for the British war effort.
6: Absolutely. It produced at least 100 ships for the war effort, lots of munitions, armaments. But
5: if you happen to be a German commander, this would be an important target.
6: Absolutely. And with reference to the war, the government felt Belfast was too far west for German planes and would not be a target. So there was no real evacuation of civilians as happened in other parts of England and Scotland. So when the city was bombed in 1941 in particular, yes, you're right, the target was the shipyard.
5: So now, Harland and Wolff. So Van Morris was born in 45.
6: He was born in 45.
5: The city was rubble. And when he grew up, I would imagine it was a gritty town. It was probably always a gritty town, but then it was a gritty town rebuilding after the bombs.
6: It certainly was a gritty town. Belfast would never have been described as pretty, I suppose, but plenty of character. So, yeah, he was born into the rebuilding era.
5: So what exactly is the Van Morrison Trail? It's about a 2-mile walk that connects sites from his life?
6: Yeah, it's a couple of hours walk, and it really is around all these streets of East Belfast, where he was born, where he went to school, where Brown Eyed Girl refers to down in the Hollow, the railroad tracks all along there, and then finishes in Cypress Avenue, which of course he really made famous from his seminal album, Astral Weeks, in 1968.
5: Our guest right now on Travel with Rick Steves is Lynn Corkin. She's a Blue Badge certified tour guide who specializes in showing the neighborhood's end scenes in Belfast that helped turn Van Morrison into one of the leading rock vocalists and songwriters of our age. Places that sometimes even show up in his lyrics. Van was knighted in 2016 for his role in tourism and for aiding charities in Northern Ireland. We have links to Lynn on Facebook and to the sites of the Van Morrison Trail. You'll find them in the notes for this week's show. That's at ricksteves.com/radio. So let's talk about Belfast that Van Morrison would experience today. What's the vibe in Belfast today with all of its hard history?
6: Yes, Belfast is a completely transformed city. And I would say he had a little part in it, at least in the sort of peace process, in that in 1995, President Clinton came to Belfast to switch on the Christmas lights. And who did he choose to sing alongside him at the City Hall? Van Morrison. And he sang and
5: Van Morrison and Bill Clinton.
6: And Bill Clinton.
5: 1995, turning on the Christmas lights.
6: Bill Clinton played the saxophone at Belfast City Hall.
5: The city must have gone crazy.
6: Absolutely went crazy. An American president is here. You knew there was something significant going on in terms of what became known as the peace process.
5: Yeah.
6: If an American president is here, it must be coming to an end. And I was there, of course, to see President Clinton and Van Morrison. And significantly, the two songs that Van sang were Days Like This. Mom always said there'd be days like this, and No Religion. And there was not a dry eye in the place
5: because
6: it were just such perfect songs that 1995, you know, it's been going on now 3 decades.
5: Let's get above our tribal hang-ups and live together.
6: If there's anyone that everyone could identify with, no matter what community, it was him.
5: That's a beautiful thing. If one man

0: There was legendary gigs in a venue called the Maritime, which no longer exists, sadly. But, you know, in his early career, he would have played in a lot of little church halls or cricket clubs, stuff like that. But really, it was the Maritime. I mean, the site is still there, but it's not a music club anymore. But one of his most famous concerts was in the Grand Opera House in Belfast. And there is a live album, fantastic live album, Live at the Opera House. I think it was from about 1980s, I think. He was inducted into the Hall of Fame in 1993, I believe.
1: Yes, I think
0: yes.
1: so.
0: Yeah. Thank you for calling.
2: Thanks, Randy. It must be fun to live in Cleveland with the Rock and Roll Hall of Fame in your backyard. Thanks, yeah. Randy.
1: Thank you.
2: Lynn, we could talk about a lot of sites in Belfast. The Titanic, a wonderful Titanic exhibit, and the City Hall, and the beautiful pubs, the Crown Liquor Salon, and the Ulster Museum. So mm-hmm. impressive. But let's stick with the Van Morrison Trail. As you walk along the Van Morrison Trail, designed for tourists, designed mm-hmm. for fans of Van Morrison, mm-hmm. I imagine you've done it many times.
0: I have, yeah.
2: What are a few of the sites that you'd see that are particularly impressive and memorable for you?
0: Well, the most memorable would be Cypress Avenue, because within that section of East Belfast, you know, the street that he grew up in, the street that my mum and all her family grew up in, would have been a very typical working class street. Uh-huh. And Cypress Avenue was a magical place. It was only about three streets away, but it was just a magical place. Tree-lined doctors, ministers of the church lived there. And for Van Morrison, it was very much into the mystic, you know, a place of contemplation, a place of, sounds like some romantic liaisons as well in Cypress Avenue.
2: Does it have the same character now as it did when Van Morrison was inspired by it?
0: It's still a beautiful street. And then many years after he wrote that, just a few years ago, my mum said, I hear you all playing that song Cypress Avenue a lot. Did I ever tell you that Daddy proposed to me in Cypress Avenue? And it just seemed to fit perfectly because, again, for her, it was a magical place to go and walking with your love. You know, you didn't go to bars in the days of my mum's courting days. You went and had a nice walk, and they went in Cypress Avenue. And my mum had never heard of Van Morrison, but it just seems a perfect story that my existence is due to Cypress Avenue when my dad proposed to mum, and then they got married, and then they had all these Van Morrison fans as children.
2: And now when you hear that song, it's like it was written for you.
0: It was written for me. And I could never have imagined when I first heard his music way back in the late 70s that one day I'd be a tour guide and I'd be taking people around the Van Morrison Trail. And again about Cypress Avenue, on his 70th birthday, 31st of August 2015, somebody had the bright idea, imagine if you could get Van Morrison to sing in Cypress Avenue on his 70th birthday. And he did 2 shows, sold out. Magical. People came from around the world. He's very proud to be a Belfast man. In fact, when he was knighted by, I think, Prince Charles in 2016, he was very happy and proud when he came out, and he was with his daughter Shanna, who was born in 1970, 71, something like that. She sings with him too. And he said to the journalists, not bad for a blue-eyed soul singer from Belfast. Sir Van Morrison, I am now.
2: He seemed
0: very tickled by that. Oh, he is Sir Van Morrison.
2: Yeah.
0: And of course, one of his most famous songs is Here Comes the Night. So it was all now Here Comes the Night, K-N-I-G-H-T.
2: Oh, Here Comes the Night.
0: Yeah,
2: that's
0: yeah.
2: perfect. I get a sense as a citizen of Belfast, you're pretty proud of Van Morrison.
0: I am so proud. I love his music so much, but I feel he has transformed our image of our city.
2: Uh-huh.
0: It used to be that blues songs were about Route 66 and the Mississippi and Chicago and all that. Nobody yeah. sang songs about Belfast.
2: Right.
0: Nobody made art out of those mean streets. But Van Morrison did.
2: Beautiful. Thanks so much, Lynn Corkin.
0: You're welcome. Thank you for having me.

That's a quick sample of the Caledonian soul music of a very early Van Morrison piece from 1965, when he sang with a band called Them. They brought the hard-driving blues rock to a West Belfast seaman's hostel called the Maritime Hotel, before Van set off on his own solo career. Up next, we head to Scotland to learn about the Roma communities of Europe with Maddie Potter. And we'll help you get some serious steps in on your own with adventure travel planner Neil Lapping. He recommends his favorite hiking trails to offer a classic taste of the

0: 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It's Travel with Rick Steves.
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0: There's a legend that says when God was sharing his gifts with the peoples of the world, the Romani showed up late. So they were given the whole world to wander instead. It wasn't until Madeline Potter was in her 20s that she began to discover how the Romani history was intertwined with her own family story. Growing up in post-communist Romania, her childhood dreams of traveling came before she knew that, prior to the Second World War, her relatives on her father's side had largely been nomads. Some eluded being sent to prison camps like Dachau. Some didn't. As Maddie investigated the stories of various groups of Romani travelers, she found histories that were inextricably linked, including by being misunderstood, harassed, and deported. She's written The Roma, a traveling history to provide a personal portrait of the Romani people, where they've traveled, where they've settled, and what it means to be Romani today. She's back with us today on Travel with Rick Steves to take a closer look at some of the Roma communities in Europe and in the U.S. Maddie, it's good to talk to you again.
6: It's really good to be here. Thank you so much, Rick, for having me.
0: We encounter Roma people in our travels, and we don't realize that the Roma community is vast and it is disparate. Is that the word? There's sort of a diaspora of the Roma community. In a nutshell, tell us the story of where the Roma people originated and where they are now.
6: The Roma originated in northern India, roughly what is today the territory of Rajasthan and also Pakistan. They migrated westwards, roughly the 11th century, and then now they are widely spread across Europe, North America, but also more broadly in Latin America, for example. There's a big community of Romani people in Brazil. So there are Romani communities across the world, but all Roma originate from northern India.
0: And Maddie, when you wrote your book, it's a traveling history.
6: It is.
0: When I read a history book, I expect a chronology.
6: Yes. know.
0: And it's a 1,000-year story. It started here and then this, then this, and that. But your book is based on geographical regions, on countries.
6: It is.
0: Without the chronology.
6: Yeah.
0: And that's not accidental, is it?
6: It's not. It's very deliberate because I was hoping to trace that, to pay tribute to that history of nomadism, to trace that sense of movement that has been associated with the Romani people, but also to trace my own journey. So the book begins in Britain, where I live now, and then we move to Romania, where I was born and grew up, and then come back to Britain through a series of stopping places, including France, mm-hmm. Germany, Spain, the US.
0: All right. Well, I'd love to just touch on the Roma presence in four countries. I'd love to go to Britain, Germany, Spain, and the US. Tell us about the presence of the Roma people in Great Britain.
6: The Romani presence in Great Britain dates back to roughly the 16th century when they were first spotted here. They were very quickly persecuted. Henry VIII very famously passed his Egyptians Act, which sought to banish Romani people from the country.
0: And when you say Egyptian Act, that kind of harkens back to the misunderstanding that Europeans thought the Roma people came from Egypt and they called them Egyptians, which is gypsies is a derivation of that misnomer.
6: Exactly. Yeah, that's it.
0: The king decided to punish the Egyptians, who were actually the Roma people that came from India.
6: Exactly. That's a great way of putting it. Yeah, that was it.
0: But there's still 200,000 Roma living in Britain. For a lot of travelers, we're fascinated by Roma communities and we get the, what are they called, the travelers and the Roma mixed up. Who are the travelers and how do they relate to the Roma?
6: The term travelers tend to refer to indigenous European travelers, particularly Irish travelers, a really, really important presence in Ireland, who also suffered tremendous marginalization and persecution for being nomadic.
0: Is this are travelers an ethnic group or sort of a subculture by their free spirits?
6: They are an ethnic group because they've tended to keep away from the settled communities. Now, during the 19th century, the Romani people who arrived in Britain during the 16th century and the Irish travelling community tended to become closer and closer, and there's been a lot of intermixing between the two. So now the cultures tend to be quite closely associated.
0: So that explains the confusion that travellers have, because sometimes you don't know, are these gypsies or are these travellers?
6: Yeah, you know? So with the British Romanies, they're called, because again, there are so many subgroups of Romani people, technically they're called the Romani Chals. So the Romani Chals have tended to develop a sense of closeness with Irish travellers.
0: Let's travel over to Germany. And when I was in Germany, I was impressed by, you know, we go to Berlin forever to remember the horrors of the Holocaust. And of course, 6 million Jews were killed by Hitler, but what, 500,000 Roma and Sinti people were killed and other groups that didn't fit his horrible utopian ideal were ended up in concentration camps and it was ethnic cleansing. I finally came to Berlin one year and there was a monument to the Roma and Sinti people. Finally, recognition of this tragedy, but I didn't know the term Sinti. Tell us about the Roma community in Germany and who the Sinti are.
6: The term Sinti refers to a particular subgroup of the Romani people, so they are also descended from that same group that migrated out of northern India. But they prefer the term Sinti to refer to themselves. Again, there are so many subgroups. Each of them prefer their own term. Some prefer to be called gypsies, some don't. Some prefer Sinti, some prefer Gitanos.
0: But this is the frustrating thing for me because you don't understand the complexity of it all, and you're damned if you do and you're damned if you don't, because somebody in this community said, we're not Roma, we're Sinti.
6: Yeah.
0: Who is the spokesperson for a disparate group of nomads?
6: So each group tends to have their own preference when it comes to terminology. I think it's quite safe to. So in Germany, the official terminology is Roma and Sinti, precisely because...
0: Yeah, I noticed that. In Germany, it's like you do Roma and Sinti.
6: Exactly.
0: In some countries, it's just clearly Roma. I think in the United States, if you say gypsy, it is universally considered a slur. On the other hand, if you go to Hungary or if you go to southern Spain, the Roma people there might call themselves gypsies.
6: Yeah, exactly. Or Gitanos or whatever.
0: Gitanos, which is the Spanish word for gypsies.
6: Yeah, exactly. It shares the etymology.
0: That's one thing I've got an interesting thing is people, a lot of Americans go, you can't say Allah. Well, Allah is God in Arabic. You know, it's just people get hung up on, oh, that's a different language for the same word. Gitano. To me, when I see Gitano, I see the word gypsy.
6: Yeah, they share the same etymology that comes from Egyptian.
0: Yeah. Well, there you go. This is Travel with Rick Steves, and we're getting a personal look at the history and culture of the Roma people right now with Dr. Madeline Potter. She's a teaching and research fellow at the University of Edinburgh, and her book is Roma, A Traveling History. Madeline, you make the histories in the different chapters of your book that feature different countries that host Roma communities. You make that so much more vivid with stories of individuals. And in Germany, you talk about the boxer Johann Trollmann.
6: Yeah.
0: In fact, you call him one of the bravest men to ever have lived in his defiant way of looking the devil in the eye and sneering at him.
6: Yeah. To me, he is one of the bravest men ever to have lived. So he was from a Sinti community. He was a boxer. He was brilliant. He had this amazing style of boxing, which was a bit like dancing around. So he was very difficult to pin down. So he would kind of shift and dance around and avoid the punches. And then suddenly he would just come in and out of nowhere appear and start raining punches on his opponent. And he was this very, very charming young man. But unfortunately, he was around as a Sinto boxer during the rise of the Nazi Party. So he was persecuted for it. There was this really, really amazing fight where he was very clearly winning and the crowds were on his side. But then the jury, the judges, declared it uncertain result because they couldn't award the title to a gypsy, essentially. The crowd was furious.
0: But he was on the German team, right?
6: But he was fighting against, so it was internal championship in Germany, yeah. The crowd was furious, so the jury had to award him the title. But then later, very cowardly so, when they were away from the wrath of the people, they stripped him of his title. When he was to box again, they told him that he was not allowed to, that he had to box in a German style, not dance around, which they associated racially with the Romani people. And there were so many caricatures in the right-wing sports press that mocked him, that emphasized his ethnic features, that were featuring a little kind of violin in a thought bubble. They were absolutely horrible racist caricatures. So what he did, he thought, okay, if the Nazis want this kind of blonde Aryan ideal, I am going to give them that blonde Aryan ideal. So he went and bleached his hair. So when everybody was expecting him to come into the ring, he was famous by now, people were shocked because what came on was not the usual Johann Trollmann, but a caricature of him mocking those Nazis with bleached peroxide blonde hair, and he had doused his skin in flour to make himself look white. And I think it takes absolute courage to do that. During those times.
0: What a tremendous example of wit and pride.
6: Yes, yeah.
0: And courage. With a story like that, you can draw a better understanding of the plight of the Roma people and their spirit and character to live through that.
6: Exactly, and that's what I mean, looking the devil in the eye and sneering at him.
0: Yeah. Tell us who was this Mary Squires that you featured?
6: She's a woman who lived during the 18th century who was accused of kidnap and theft when a young woman by the name of Elizabeth just suddenly vanished into thin air. She was just going to visit her aunt and uncle and never returned home. Nobody really knew what happened to her. And then a month later, she returned home. She looked a mess. She was bloodied and bruised and abused. And she claimed that she had been kidnapped and imprisoned by a posse of villains whose head was this gypsy woman called Mary Squires. So Mary Squires was arrested and eventually she was convicted. She was condemned to death. But there was a judge called Sir Chris Gascoigne who was very, very suspicious of this whole affair. So he started looking into it, partly because there was this whole public hysteria around the case. And he found that crowds, the mobs that had gathered outside, had prevented potentially very, very valuable witnesses from entering. So he started his own investigation and he managed to find that Mary Squires had an alibi. So he managed to convince the jury actually to overturn her conviction. But he then faced the wrath of the people who called him the king of the gypsies and who attacked him. But Mary Squires was released and Elizabeth was convicted of perjury.
0: Ah. Well, this kind of relates to the underdog status in legal circles of the Roma people. I mean, it's just that kind of travels with a nomadic community. Okay, on our trip through Europe to find Roma culture, let's go down to Spain, because I believe there are more Roma people in Spain than anywhere else in Europe, I think. It's the biggest presence I've seen in my travels. 750,000 people estimated,
6: yeah,
0: with Roma heritage in Spain.
6: Yeah.
0: the story there has a long history. Way back in 1763, they were given by the king equal citizenship on the condition of assimilation.
6: Yes.
0: That's the big condition.
6: That's the catch, yeah.
0: So that basically means stop speaking your Hindi language and embrace the church and the king and what it is to be Spanish.
6: And that's why, again, going back to that question of what terms do particular groups prefer, and these terms are very much tied with the history of the country, because when that happened, they tried to ban the Romani language and they tried to ban the term Gitano. So the fact that they continued to call themselves Gitanos is a matter of pride for those communities, right?
0: Wow.
6: So the term itself in Spain is often associated with the sense of pride and resistance. And that's what I mean, that these terms are very much tied in with particular groups in particular countries and places because they have these individual histories.
0: Consequently, the word gypsy to this day could be more permissible in Andalusia, in southern Spain. The Roma there call themselves gypsies.
6: Yeah, yeah.
0: So you need to know the cultural context.
6: Exactly.
0: When you want to be sensitive
6: to the culture. I think the cultural context is absolutely paramount, yeah.
0: Very, very important. There is so much to know about the Roma community. It's interesting how there's 12 million Roma in Europe. Again, that's as many people as are in Greece or Portugal. And Roma really kind of flies under the radar, unless you know where to look. But when you know where to look, you can find it. Madeline Potter grew up in post-communist Romania and explores her family background in her book, The Roma, A Traveling History. Today, she's a teaching research fellow at the University of Edinburgh. Maddie first spoke with us in 2025 about her book on the Roma and about her interest in visiting sites associated with Gothic literature. Look for web links to those conversations in the notes for this week's show at ricksteves.com/radio. Now, I'd just like to finish in the United States. There's a million Roma people here in the United States with a long history. What should we know about the Roma in America?
6: So one thing that really stands out for American Romani history is that the travel didn't take the usual pattern of moving from India westwards, but that they came with the waves of migration and colonialism from Europe. So a lot of them were shipped over as indentured servants to colonies. We know that in Christopher Columbus's third voyage, for example, there were a number of Romani people who were being banished. We know that France shipped a lot of its Romani people to French Louisiana. So they were sent off either as indentured servants or as undesirables into the colonies, into the New World. Mm-hmm. So it's tied in with that history rather than the natural migration. And then also after the fall of the Iron Curtain in 1989, there was a lot there were new waves of migration of Romani people into the States. And today the majority of Roma in the US are on the West Coast and in California.
0: And they still identify with their Romani
6: heritage. They do, yeah.
0: You know, when we think, Madeline, about the diaspora, the fact that millions and millions of Roma people, they left India 1,000 years ago, and today that culture survives in countries all over the planet. Let's just finish our conversation with Roma people. Disparate as they are, do they have heroes? You were a child in a Roma community in Romania. Who were your heroes? What is a Roma hero?
6: A Roma hero is a person that we really admire, that we really just grow up with legends about. There are stories. Unfortunately, when I was growing up, there was this shame associated in the public sphere with being Romani. There was not much talk about Romani people. It was something that was just chucked to the side. People didn't really, really talk about it much. But and this is what I was trying to do in the book, is to collect these stories of wonderful Romani people who've lived and resisted and did something for the community. So I think one of my favorite Romani heroines is Katarina Taikon, who was a Swedish Romani woman who was called the Martin Luther King of Sweden. Who did tremendous work for the rights of Romani people.
0: Well, there are inspirational stories coming out of the Roma community from every country where they have a presence. And Madeline Potter, thank you for shining a light on this fascinating dimension of our many-faceted world. Best wishes in your teaching and your travels.
6: Thank you so much, Rick. So happy to have been here. Thank you.
0: Madeline Potter examines how three prominent Irish authors used monsters as a way to grapple with questions of the afterlife and with what's sacred or profane. It's in her latest book called Theological Monsters, Religion and Irish Gothic. Get up close to the scenery and cultures of Europe and away from the tourist crowds with a little help for wandering off on your own. That's next on Travel with Rick Steves.
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0: I love how you can never exhaust Europe of the travel fun it has to offer. I've spent 3 months a year ever since I was a student exploring Europe, and it never gets old, and there's always new ways to travel. And lately I'm on a hiking venerable trails kick. In fact, for the last 3 years, that's been my vacation. I'm a big believer in avoiding the crowds by not going where the crowds are. And when you're on a beautiful trail anywhere in Europe, it's you and nature and beautiful bits of culture. I love how nature and culture shared the same crib in Europe, and you experience that so vividly and intimately when you commit yourself to a serious hike. Not just a short walk from a pullout where you park your car, but actually hiking from hotel to hotel to hotel for several days. And I'm joined right now by Neil Lapping, and he's a man who's been a pioneer in putting together tours where you organize a great route, you book hotels, and then you arrange for a Sherpa service to take bags from one hotel to the next so travelers can just frolic freely with their day bag up a ridge, down into the next valley, and find their bag waiting at a hotel and a big appetite ready to enjoy a good local dinner and do it all again tomorrow. Neil, thanks for joining us.
9: Great to be here, Rick.
0: Excuse me, I just sort of ventured off onto my visions and memories of hiking this way around.
9: It looked like you were enjoying it. You looked like you were right back there.
0: I'm serious. It's something I look forward to. I kind of enjoy hiking in Europe because there's no way I can have to research. You know, I can't go to Lisbon or Copenhagen without worrying about research and hotels and restaurants, but I don't cover hikes in my guidebooks, and I'm just there enjoying, as I said, the culture and the nature together. I know that you run a company called Max Adventure, and for decades now, you've been organizing these tours. It's kind of trendy these days. More and more people are seeing this as a kind of tourism, isn't it? You can go on your own, or you can hire somebody to essentially propose a route, book the hotels, and provide the Sherpa service to take your bag from one hotel to the next.
9: For me, I've just loved connecting people with places across Europe and trails and great experiences. And the way we do that and create these incredible moments, these moments of connection with your traveling companions and people, has been through hiking and hiking trails and that getting into a journey every day. And I still do those every year with my wife, my kids. That's our vacation too. Last year it was biking in Portugal. Huh. The year before it was hiking in the Bernese Overland. The kids are going to be a bit grumpy about it now. They're teenagers, and you know,
0: I love
9: a bit
0: it.
9: Of an argument
0: sometimes. They're teenagers, but, yeah. Well, that's a good way. I just think it's great parenting to get your kids out on the road
10: And now you did with the your family the Berner Oberland. I was just that's the tour that I've done without having the help of a tour company. I just booked four great hotels in a region I've known and loved for a long time, but I've always been intrigued by these hotels that are off the grid that 150 years ago were venerable places, destinations, you know.
9: There are so many fabulous hotels like that around Europe. There's a lovely one in the Val d'Anniviers in Switzerland called the Hotel Weisshorn.
10: Oh,
9: and
10: yeah.
9: We've had a couple of New Year's Eves there. So not hiking in the summer, but actually snowshoeing in the winter. And the only way you can get up is either ski touring or snowshoeing.
10: Oh,
9: and
10: it
9: was built to service the Victorian mountaineers
10: the Victorian mountaineers. That was the late 1800s, basically.
9: You know, they've got this history of welcoming mountain travelers for hundreds of years. And it's still the same experience. You meet people from all over the world.
10: Yeah.
9: You have an amazing dinner. You meet great people. It's so much fun. And the next day you hike or you snowshoe off.
10: And you actually have these hotels. Some of them are literally off the grid. They're a two-hour hike from the nearest paved road or vehicle. Sometimes no electricity, sometimes no menu, but always a good convivial crowd and a warm welcome and a comfortable bed. And you're sleeping in this woody, historical sort of dream come true high up in the mountains that has been housing hikers for more than a century.
9: And what I often love is often it's been run by the same family for many, many generations. So you've got this lovely continuity and history of, you know, this is just what they do and what their pride and pleasure is of welcoming travelers.
10: Talk about really history, Neil. Do you know Schinnigeplatt?
9: Yes.
10: You hike from Wildersville, just outside of Interlaken, and you take the old cogwheel train up to the very top, Schinnigeplatt. And from there, you take my favorite hike anywhere in the Berner Oberland along a ridge all the way to First and come down to Grindelwald. But I needed a jump on that hike so I could catch the last lift in First down because I didn't want to hike all the way down and I didn't want to rush my hike. So I slept at the beginning of the hike up on the ridge on the top Schinnigeplatt. That hotel was so traditional, they still left the bedpans and the washing basin out in the hallway. And it was this old 150-year-old porcelain basin and a jug that people would actually pee in the middle of the night, I guess, and then and all that kind of thing.
9: Well, hope you don't get the jug and the bedpan confused. You know, make sure you keep those apart.
10: But we didn't actually use it, but I thought this is a cool touch. And as you mentioned, it had been in the same family for generations.
9: That is the best hike in Europe, in my opinion. From Schinnigeplatt, I've done it several times. Once in glorious sunshine, once in an absolute snowstorm, where we were doing it in summer and the weather turned and I was like, we're still going, let's go. We caught the train up and we hiked. There's a hut about halfway along called the...
10: It's called the greedy source of drinks. You cannot have a picnic there without paying for a drink. They have water, but you've got to. And we had to. There's not much water on that trail. I know that hut you're talking about. I don't blame them, but you can't just fill up your water bottle there.
9: No, we arrived in the middle of a snowstorm. We were spending the night, but that hike when you've got the lakes from Interlaken down on your left hand side, and you've got the Eiger, the Monk and the Jungfrau on the other side. It's just beyond belief, isn't it?
10: By the way, this is Travel with Rick Steves. I'm talking with Neil Lapping, and he lives in Glasgow in Scotland. And he's for 20 or 30 years been organizing mountain hikes with his company Max Adventure. Neil, these hikes are all over the place. Let's talk about very, very briefly where people might find these venerable multi-day walks in Europe that they could learn more, and they could do it on their own, or they could hire any number of hiking companies to help book the hotels and provide the Sherpa service that takes their bag from one hotel to the next and provides a smart route. What are some of the classics that people should be mindful of?
9: So I think it starts with what you're looking for. What do you love? So if it's mountains, I think you can't beat the Tour de Mont Blanc. A circuit around Mont Blanc, starting in the Chamonix Valley, going through France, Switzerland, Italy, and coming back into the Chamonix Valley. I think that's the mountain classic.
10: And that's 100 miles and 10 days, I guess, by my pace. I did it in 6 days with a tour where we cherry-picked just the best 6 days and 60 miles and took public buses through the boring parts, and it was a beautiful week on the trail hiking around Mont Blanc.
9: And that's the thing, they're super flexible. You can do as much or as little as you want. I think staying in the mountains, you can't go far wrong in the Dolomites. The Dolomites are those dramatic limestone peaks, you know, northern Italy, where you've got fantastic people and welcome. And, you know, of an evening, everyone's promenading down the high street and, you know, having their aperitif and their evening chat. So I think that mountain culture in the Dolomites is just fantastic. And the super well-known walk there is the Alta Via 1.
10: Yeah.
9: There are various variations. There's also an Alta Via 2. And you can cherry pick, pick and choose the best sections of that as well. You know, they're pretty full on, the big ones with stays in mountain huts, but you can really kind of tailor it to what you want. So those are probably the two big mountain ones.
10: Mont Blanc, the hike around Mont Blanc, which starts in France, goes through Italy and Switzerland, and finishes back in France.
9: Yep.
10: And then the various Dolomite hikes in the north of Italy. Those would be perhaps the two most popular examples of hiking on venerable trails. I think you could make Zermatt a home base and hike forever just from that home base in and around the Matterhorn. And you and I both love the Berner Oberland around Interlaken.
9: Berner Oberland's fantastic as well.
10: But let's leave the Alps and we'll go to other places. I love the TV series Pole Dark, and it's filmed in Cornwall in southwest England. And there is, what is it called, the Southwest Coastal Trail or something?
9: The Southwest Coastal Path is an absolute delight. It's over 600 miles, and it starts on the west coast, and you follow that, the coast of Devon and Cornwall and back into Devon, just over 600 miles. And some adventurers will do the whole thing, and it's amazing, and I'm in awe of that. But most people will do 5-6 days, either on the Atlantic side, you know, around St. Ives and Padstow, where you've got the little fishing boats coming in and Rick Stein's famous restaurants and, you know, this great Cornish life and, you know, very kind of special culture down there. The other great places are just like around the Lizard, where so many maritime adventures started.
10: Yeah. And that is, if people have watched the movie or the series Pole Dark, it's filmed there because it's just so drop-dead beautiful. We've filmed there. I've hiked there. It's gorgeous. The Cotswolds in England are very popular. Most people do it by car, and they only see the places you can drive to. I've taken a few all-day hikes in the Cotswolds, and I'll tell you, if you get away from the cars, and if you see the villages from tops of hills, and if you see the backyards walking through the farms, it's a whole different Cotswolds.
9: The first time I went to the Cotswolds and hiked there, I was just going, wow, okay, this is England. It is picture perfect. You walk from one impossibly beautiful village of little houses and cottages and flowers and roses, and you're like, it couldn't get any better. And you get to the next one and you're like, wow, wow, wow. The problem is it takes forever to get anywhere because you're taking so many pictures.
10: Yeah.
9: And I think in the summer, it's just delightful. And then, you know, you pitch up at some tiny village and there's always a pub.
10: Okay, so that covers Britain. I mean, you could talk more and more, but I want to cover a little more. How about coastal areas in the south of Europe? Portugal, Spain, Italy?
9: So there are a couple of areas that are absolute classics and have really known for a while. So in Italy, the Cinque Terre and the Amalfi Coast are just two absolute knockout. The Cinque Terre is getting pretty busy now. Amalfi Coast is still just, you know, stairs after stairs into kind of, as soon as you get away from the coast, you're into the mountains and smaller villages and towns, but you've got these drop-dead views across the Mediterranean, across to the Isle of Capri.
10: What about pilgrimages? There's a lot of people are on these, you know, beloved, time-honored, venerable pilgrimage trails.
9: So the Camino is the most famous, and that's been a pilgrimage since the Middle Ages. You know, it was a pilgrimage to Santiago de Compostela, and that has had this amazing renaissance in the last 30 or 40 years where people are looking for connection and experience. And you can do everything from, you know, walking from the French border, Saint-Jean-Pierre-de-Port, to 700 or 800 kilometers all the way to Santiago. Or you can just walk the last 100 kilometers. And there are multiple routes that go in. You know, some come up through Portugal. You can start from Porto or Lisbon. Some come along the northern coast of Spain and Bilbao and Santander. So there's this amazing camaraderie where everyone's like, buen camino.
10: I noticed in your company, you've got a short, less than a week hike for the last stretch of the Camino. I think it's like 30 days you allocate to go from Saint-Jean-Pied-de-Port.
9: It's about that. Most people take about
10: and
9: that.
10: And most people don't have that much time. A lot of people do it in segments, which is permissible. Or a lot of people do what you offer in Mac Adventure is the last week.
9: You get your Compostela, and if you've done more than the last 100 kilometers. So, you know, that's the kind of pilgrim certificate. The Camino is the best known. But there are other pilgrimages around Europe. You know, the Via Francigena starts on the Swiss border and finishes in Rome. It's a lot less well known, but you'd be surprised how many people are now taking that time out to reconnect. You know, often we get a lot of solo walkers. I actually first discovered the Camino when my mom did it at a kind of changing time of her life. And I was like, what's this you're doing? She's like, oh yeah, I've just got my pack and I'm staying in auberges every night. And I was like, what are you doing, mom? You
10: know, this is your mom. That's great.
9: And she met people that she's still in touch with 20 years later. So it was a formative experience of her life and just amazing thing to do.
10: There's even a Camino or a pilgrimage trail that goes in Norway all the way up to Trondheim.
9: Yeah. I think it's around St. Olaf, I think.
10: Yeah.
0: We're getting inspired to take off on the classic trails of Europe right now on Travel with Rick Steves with a little help from Neil Lapping of Max Adventure. Neil's company advises solo travelers, couples, and small groups on planning active travels on hundreds of hiking and cycling trails in Europe and the UK, Japan, and New Zealand. Their website is maxadventure.com, and being based in Scotland, that's spelled M-A-C-S, Adventure. Neil, if you could take me just to one spot with your family on one of the happy days when all of you were out there in the wonders of nature, where would we be and what would we be marveling at?
9: Going back, I think it was 2019, we did the GR5, which is the hike from Lake Geneva to Chamonix. The kids were young, so Annabelle must have been 8, Robbie was 14. And we had the most incredible kind of, I think it was a 6 or 7 day hike. And it was a combination of hotels with raclette and fondue and the really simple mountain huts. And that last day we walk up the most amazing, beautiful remote valley. And you come over the crest of the hill just around the Brabant mountain. And the whole of the Mont Blanc massif just opens out in front of you. And you've had this amazing experience of chatting and swimming in mountain rivers and lakes and, you know, this great adventure. One day we made my son walk so far that we had to bribe him and buy him a guinea pig when we got home. And you've just had this amazing experience. But that moment, as we saw Chamonix, we knew that Chamonix Ice, the best ice cream shop in Chamonix, and we said to the kids, the first thing we're doing, and, you know, looking down in Chamonix, first place we went was Chamonix. They got the most enormous ice creams. And that's just those moments of connection and specialness are what comes out of these self-guided adventures through Europe.
10: Oh, jeez. You know, just it's so fun to share our experiences, Neil, because anybody who's had these nature in the extreme experiences can get together and just celebrate the memories that it created. But you're talking about your favorite hike is going from Lake Geneva to Chamonix. And I went from Lake Geneva basically to Chamonix on a taxi transfer to catch my hike around Mont Blanc and Chamonix. And you're just reminding me there is great hikes everywhere. And then for you to come around the corner and find Brabant, that hike, that traverse high above Chamonix with the Mount Blanc, the highest mountain in Europe, 15,000 feet right across the valley, that was the climax of our Tour de Mont Blanc hike, and it was the very best day that we traversed over, and then we rode the lift into Chamonix, and instead of Chamonix, like for the ice cream for your kids, we came into town, and an organist was practicing in the old church right on the main square, playing the beautiful pipe organ. And we sat down there and listened to that pipe organ play high up in the mountains of France, the Alps, and just thought, what a glorious experience we've had. And then we went out to a wonderful dinner, and we just thought, when's our next hike?
9: I think that that is the thing that so many people come away. It's never what's on the itinerary, what's in your plan.
11: That's
9: it's
11: right.
9: Always the unexpected. It's the person you bump in against the trail. It's the organist. It's the musician.
11: Yeah.
9: It's the person you meet around the table. It's the restaurant you never knew about. It's all these unexpected things that when you travel slowly, you discover them.
11: Yes, and when you travel slowly, there you go. Neil Lapping, thank you so much. And I'd love to spend a day on that ridge high above of Interlaken, hiking with lakes on one side, stretching all the way to Germany, and the most incredible alpine panorama anywhere around on the other, and just have a glorious day.
9: You and me both. Thanks, Rick.
11: Take care, Neil.
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13: From the National Newsroom of the Canadian Press, I'm David Augustine. About 230 homes have been destroyed by the Bradley Creek wildfire near Vernon, including 30 belonging to Okanagan Indian band members. Chief Dan Wilson says the reserve looked like a war zone, with homes and forests wiped out by flames driven by winds reaching 115 kilometers per hour. Some residents had only 5 minutes to evacuate, while firefighting aircraft helped save the band's school, daycare, and powwow arbor. Quebec Provincial Police have called the Canadian Armed Forces to dispose of a suspected grenade that was discovered at a campground south of Montreal.
14: Police say a person found the object this morning and brought it to a building at the campground in Saint-Bernard-de-la-Colle in Quebec. A police spokesperson says the discovery was made by accident and the person did not threaten anyone. A security perimeter was put in place and campers were temporarily prevented from entering or exiting. A Canadian Armed Forces spokesperson says its team will first figure out if the object actually is a grenade and then decide whether it can be safely taken to a military base for disposal. Diana Musina, The Canadian Press.
13: Ontario's Niagara region is cleaning up after a second extreme rainstorm in a week flooded homes and businesses. The city of St. Catharines and the nearby town of Lincoln have both declared states of emergency. The back-to-back storms dumped about a quarter of the region's typical annual precipitation over just 3 days. Police found traces of blood on the jacket a 9-year-old Montreal girl was wearing when she died last summer in Elizabethtown, New York, north of Albany.
15: A forensic scientist from the New York State Police testified about the discovery on Tuesday during the trial of a man accused of killing his daughter last July. Luciano Fratellin is charged with second-degree murder and concealment of a human corpse in the death of Melina Fratellin, who lived in Montreal. The 46-year-old man has pleaded not guilty to both charges and has been held without bail since his arrest in July 2025. Forensic scientist Kimberly Stoddard told the jury that she tested the items the girl was wearing and found blood in multiple places on the jacket. Stoddard did not specify whose blood was on the jacket. Marie-Claude Strikeman, The Canadian Press.
13: And if you're looking to plant a rare flower with a storied past that's had a well-known song written about it, Edelweiss will check your boxes.
16: Edelweiss, Edelweiss.
13: These elusive white flowers typically grow wild along steep rocky ledges of the Alps. The local legends say young men would die after attempting to pick Edelweiss for their beloveds. Good news is that you can try growing them without risking life, limb, or nightmares. Edelweiss requires alkaline rocky and sandy soil that drains well, low soil fertility, full sunlight, and cold winter temperatures. But even if you never grow the flower, chances are you've made its acquaintance through its namesake song by Rodgers and Hammerstein in the 1965 movie The Sound of Music. This is the Canadian Press. In sports, Canada is down to two hopefuls in the National Bank Open women's singles draw. Toronto's Catherine Sebov started strong before falling in straight sets to Marta Kostyuk in second-round play. Ranked 229th in the world, Sebov was disappointed with the result, but happy with her performance against the number 10 seed.
17: It's the best result I've ever had with a player that level, so I'm definitely proud of myself, and I know what to work on, and I'm just very glad I had that opportunity to try and do better next time.
13: The only Canadians remaining in the women's singles bracket are Leila Fernandez of Laval, Quebec, and Kayla Cross of London, Ontario. Both players play second-round matches tomorrow. And the Toronto Blue Jays chase a second straight road win in Houston versus the Astros. Toronto took last night's contest 3-1. Dreya Savage started on the mound for the Jays, but was pulled in the third inning due to some leg discomfort, putting Chad Dallas on the mound in his place. The Astros are countering with Hayden Wesneski. From the Canadian Press, I'm David Augustine.
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heard this song for the first time. It was at a wedding. Very fitting. Love is in the air. 70s at 7. Love is

appearance on SNL back in 1975, ABBA performed this one on the show. It's SOS, 70s at 7.

0: Bill Withers, Ain't No Sunshine, 70s at 7. Hey, it's Phyllis. So the other day I was just walking with my fiance and I saw someone with a mood ring on and I stopped them like, is that a mood ring? They're like, yeah, got it from my mom. Do you remember having one of those? A mood ring? I used to have so many and I would just put them on my finger, and if my mom was, you know, making me upset, I'll just point at my ring. Look, I am angry right now. Do not mess with me. As you can see, the mood ring is black. Not in the mood. I used to love wearing mood rings all the time. Gosh, I wish I had one right now. I feel like they're easy to find or pass down from your parents or grandparents. Maybe you still have yours. Mood rings. So much fun back then.
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Amazing Genesis. 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

Always a good one from Van Morrison. 70s, 80s, 90s. Hey, it's Phyllis. Hope you had a fantastic long weekend. I've got Cynthia Lauper on the way, Hearts, and a good one from Alanis Morissette. Right now, it's the Bare Naked Ladies.

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0: Mm.
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0: 70s, 80s, 90s. William Shatner may have accidentally revealed one of Coachella's first 2027 performers, and that would be him. So you know he's part of a heavy metal band called the Uckers? Yeah, so he was on CNN when he talked about his band playing in an upcoming show at Coachella, that massive music festival in Los Angeles. Now, Coachella hasn't revealed any of the performers yet, so I don't think he was supposed to say anything that he was going to perform. But he'll be 96 by then, 96 years old, and that will set the record for the oldest musician to ever play at Coachella. So pretty cool if he gets to do that.
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8: 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And where either is a legitimate excuse for running late. It's the Kamloops you know, and the Kamloops we're proud to be part of. 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

The average person spends $396 on summer activities every weekend. And the top of our spending list, dining out, including restaurants, getting coffee, and going to bars. No.

Over the weekend, did you see the new Spider-Man movie, Spider-Man Brand New Day? It opens with $927 million at the global box office. That is the second highest worldwide opening ever. Here's Grease.

We're playing songs tonight on the Vinyl Countdown that mention other song titles. So in this one, if you listen carefully, it mentions Coming On Strong by Brenda Lee. It's Golden Earring, Radar Love, on the Vinyl Countdown.

playing songs tonight on the Vinyl Countdown that mentions other songs, like this one from Tom Petty that mentions Runaway by Del Shannon. It's Running Down a Dream on the Vinyl Countdown.

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0: It's Madonna, Dress You Up, 70s, 80s, 90s. It was good to see Madonna and Kylie Minogue together teaming up for a first ever official collaboration after they had a joint performance over in Amsterdam. This is something fans have been waiting for them to get together on a song. And they'll be on a remix of Madonna's song, Love Sensation. How cool is that? Madonna and Kylie Minogue teaming up.
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3: It's a city born of two rivers merging,
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There's a day for everything and anything. You know this. And today is National Chocolate Chip Cookie Day. Even a bad chocolate chip cookie, I will take. That's when you know a dessert is top tier when a bad one is still pretty darn good. TLC now, here's Waterfalls.

I remember when this song came out, anyone named Annie in my school hated this song because we would just go up to them and go, Annie, are you okay? Are you okay, Annie? Yeah, they all hated it. One of the few times where your name in a song isn't the greatest thing. Smooth Criminal, it's Michael Jackson.

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0: 70s, 80s, 90s. Hey, what's going on? It's Phyllis. Question for you. Is cooking considered a good present? It was my fiance's mom's birthday over the weekend, and I said I would make her some gourmet pizzas as a gift. And my fiance was like, oh, that's awesome, but what are we getting her as a present? Food. Food is the present. Cooking is a gift. Honestly, if you're a good cook, that's one of the best presents to give to someone. My fiance doesn't think so. So let me know, is cooking, giving someone food, something that you made, considered a good present?
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Well, I hope you're not eating. This story is very gross. So cosplayers were kicked out of an anime convention after selling cups of foot juice for $7. Yeah, dozens of men lined up with some, drinking it straight from the container and licking the cosplayers' feet. Guys, what are you doing? Get up. It's so gross. Here's Jen Arden. Insensitive.

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2: 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I'll play some Billy Joel for you.
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Hey, bet you didn't know. The phrase cut to the chase comes from the silent film era, when movies were usually long love stories and ended with a thrilling chase scene. So when people would say cut to the chase, it meant skip all the boring details and get to the exciting part. And Florida, the Sunshine State, has more indoor tanning salons than McDonald's locations. I know, right? The more you know.

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0: 70s, 80s, 90s. Hey, it's Phyllis. I just read this, that Netflix is being sued for $105 million after a copy of an unreleased Nicolas Cage World War II movie got stolen from their office. No one knows where this movie is. A copy of the movie was one of several hard drives stolen from Netflix's offices in Los Angeles last month. So over at Netflix, they just have a bunch of movies like this just laying around for anyone to take. You know, I thought they would have better security. Also, be online. You're Netflix. Come on.
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I am heading out of here. Thank you so much for hanging out. Enjoy the rest of your night. Back again tomorrow for your Wednesday. Leave you with Madonna. Here's Lucky Star. 70s, 80s, 90s.

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0: on some Bob Marley. Or some, you know, Rolling Stones. Anything good. Journey, yeah, yeah.
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from the bustle of vendors at the Kamloops Farmers Market to the cheers of a goal scored at Hillside Stadium. That's Kamloops, and so are we. 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

From the swoosh of freshly tuned skis slicing powder down some peaks to a distant buzz of a water skier slicing through Kamloops Lake. That's Kamloops, and so are we. 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And

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1: Morning. I'm Paul James with the latest from the NL Newsroom. Well, another day of being inundated by wildfire smoke here in Kamloops and the surrounding region. Yellow warning taking hold yesterday, sticking through today. Expectations are might stick through tomorrow as well. Intensity right now not as bad as it has been, with the air quality reading at 5 on the 10-plus rating that Environment Canada has. Last week did see Kamloops hit that 10-plus rating. Same for folks across the line in Washington State, where they're dealing with similar conditions there. Meteorologist Ginger Z.
2: I-5, you could see hazy skies from Portland to Seattle. Smoky up in the Northern Cascades, parts of Idaho, Western Montana, and Wyoming. And the heat is building, especially into the Pacific Northwest, a place like Seattle. But some of the numbers have come down a few degrees because the smoke will be blocking the sun.
1: Now, this comes as massive fires threaten Spokane, where authorities have arrested a man in connection with one of the fires there. Now, a stark warning once again from the director of the BC Wildfire Operations from the Provincial Fire Center here in Kamloops. Cliff Chapman warning as part of his briefing that the Kamloops, Chilcotin, and Southeast Fire Centers are going to experience significant drying in the next couple of days. With temperatures in the mid-30s through to the weekend, Chapman says there's going to be challenges ahead.
3: We're continuing to monitor this essentially hourly to look for timing. We will continue to put messaging out on our social feeds as well as information bulletins on the timing of this event, but it will mean that we will see more fires across southern BC. The exact location of those fires is not predictable right now, but as we start to track that system, we will do everything we can to get information out.
1: The good news on the wildfire front is there have not been any additions to the evacuation lists in the South Chilcotin, Fraser Canyon, or the Southeast, where fires are continuing to threaten homes. Some 8,000 people do remain under evacuation orders across BC at the moment. Now, an update from provincial and local authorities about the Bradley Creek wildfire tearing across the North Okanagan over the long weekend. That fire, which first started earlier in the week, coming to full life Saturday due to a cold weather system rolling through, taking the fire up to 2,900 hectares in size and across the Okanagan Indian Band territory. Chief Dan Wilson telling the news conference that their initial assessment is that 30 band homes and some 200 non-band homes have been destroyed.
4: We know people are looking for answers. Our priority has been and continues to be protecting lives and supporting the people affected by this wildfire.
1: The fire itself now listed at just under 2,900 hectares, continuing to have Highway 97 shut off from Kamloops to Vernon. You can still make it as far as the Emma turnoff before the Salmon River Road before you be turned back. You take the 97B east of Salmon Arm, which will add at least 30 minutes to your trip from Kamloops. U.S. President Donald Trump says a deal to reopen the Strait of Hormuz could come later on today. Iran and Oman working toward an agreement on the critical waterway that could ease pressure on the global economy and potentially help bring an end to the conflict itself. Closure of the strait, through which a fifth of the world's oil and natural gas once passed, driving up the price of oil and basic goods far beyond the region. The U.S. and Iran reaching a deal to open the strait in June, only for attacks to later resume. Lloyd Robertson, TV news anchor, Canadians voted most trusted year after year, has died at the age of 92.
5: So that's the kind of day it's been on this.
6: For 11 consecutive years, TV Guide Canada readers voted Lloyd Robertson the TV journalist they trusted most. The Stratford, Ontario native got his start in broadcasting at a local radio station in 1952 before landing with the CBC in 1954. Robertson stayed with the public broadcaster until 1976 when he took a job with CTV and became a household name over his 35 years there.
7: Diana and Charles played their parts.
8: What is their left to say, but thank you.
6: Robertson was named a member of the Order of Canada and the Canadian Association of Broadcasters Hall of Fame.
5: And that's the kind of day it's been. I'm Lloyd Robertson.
6: Karen Rebo, The Canadian Press, Toronto.
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1: Yellow alert in effect for wildfire smoke here in the Kamloops area, where we're dealing with more smoke today and expected tomorrow as well. Temperature-wise, 34 degrees once again today. Expectations are that the overnight hours will dip down to about 16 or so. So it's not going to be as cold as it was the previous couple of days. As we get into tomorrow, though, temperatures 36 degrees through the afternoon, but with wildfire smoke mixed in as well. So kind of uncomfortable all the way through. Friday rolls around. We're looking at mostly sunshine and a high once again of 36 degrees. We'll see where the wildfire smoke leaves us with that end of things. 18 through the overnight Friday into Saturday, where it's a mix of sun and cloud and lower temperatures. 33 degrees, the call right now. We've got a mostly sunny day on Sunday and a high of 32. As we get into the work week Monday, it is a mix of sun and cloud and 30. Another 30 degree day on Tuesday as well.
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1: Paul James with you from the NL Sports Desk. Well, solid response last night for the Kamloops Northpaws after falling the night previously by a one-run margin, 8-7. This time, though, last night the Paws would lean on their pitching. Alex Lee going the distance, tossing a three-hitter over nine innings, helping lead the Kamloops squad over Nanaimo 5-1 last night. Well, the Northpaws would hold the Night Owls to just three hits. Kamloops would be swinging from the hilt, tallying a combined nine hits, but also leaving 11 runners on base en route to the victory. For Alex Lee, going the nine full innings involving multiple factors, including having a number of weapons in the old arsenal.
13: Throwing a lot of off-speeds definitely helped. Kept my arm healthy, you know, keeping the pitch count low, throwing lots of strikes, just letting them get themselves out. You know, it's really easy when your defense is behind you like that, so shout out to my guys back there. You know, just letting them hit the ball, get themselves out, let my defense make the play.
1: Tonight, we'll see the Northpaws wrap up their West Coast League summer as most of the young guys on the squad prepare to head back quickly to their respective development or JC squads. The win giving the Kamloops Northpaws a season record of 22-31 and can stay in the single digits when it comes to a win-loss comparison if they can take the rubber match of the series and the season tonight against the Night Owls. The Paws would take 2 of 3 against Nanaimo at home in their first clash of the season at Norbrock at the end of June, beating the victory last night, earning them at least a season split. Well, after a commanding 3-1 victory the night before, the Toronto Blue Jays showed how fragile a team they can be at times this year. After starter Treya Savage would be pulled in the top of the third inning after some issues with his knee, the Jays would then lean on 26-year-old righty Chad Dallas to carry the load. He would subsequently give up 2 runs in the fourth, another 4 runs in the bottom of the fifth. The Jays would get smoked by the Houston Astros here on Radio NL by a score of 7-2. One of the bright spots, though, solid shot in the top of the fifth by the guy at the bottom of the order.
14: Runner off on the pitch, and Straw smokes one out to left center field. Varsho turning back. That ball's up against the wall. Coming around third base, Jimenez is going to score, and Straw's got a triple.
1: Three-bagger by Miles Straw over the head of his former teammate, Dalton Varsho, in center. Would see him cashed in for the Jays' second run at the next at-bat by Nathan Lucas, sitting in the leadoff position last night while George Springer would hit in cleanup. The Jays lost, snapping a 2-game winning streak and leaving this afternoon's game in Houston to decide if the Jays can actually pull out a key series victory over the Astros, who currently lead the AL West with a 59-56 record. The Jays are 4 games back of a wild card position, but have 6 teams to leapfrog to get into that spot before the season runs out toward the end of September. Well, this was Dalton Varsho's second game against his old team being traded to Houston by the Jays ahead of Monday's trade deadline. Another big-time acquisition ahead of the deadline. Not so fortunate as far as his team was concerned yesterday.
15: In his Los Angeles Dodgers debut, Tarek Skubal pitched 6 effective innings in a 5-1 loss to the Chicago Cubs. It was the first start for Skubal since he was acquired. In a blockbuster trade with Detroit on Saturday night, the 2-time Cy Young Award winner says overall he was satisfied with his appearance, but...
16: You know, I probably should be a little better at first pitch strikes, and I think especially second or third time through.
1: That is reporter Lisa Dwyer. Over to some local news as far as hockey is concerned. Still no official news from the city of Kamloops, or word that is, I suppose. However, Tourism Kamloops already starting to market August the 16th, 2 Sundays from now, as an opportunity to get out and see the Stanley Cup with your own eyes. Carolina Hurricanes forward and hometown boy Logan Stankoven will be hauling out the cup as part of his Day with Lord Stanley's mug on the 16th of August to help the community celebrate his success and that of hockey in general in Kamloops. The city of Kamloops, one of the key organizers of the event, which is set to be held, according to Tourism Kamloops, at the Banshell area of Riverside Park on Sunday from mid-afternoon until early evening. An unprecedented ending, but perhaps a fitting one. I told you yesterday about the River Shore Amateur Golf Championship being shared by Wyatt Brook and Adam Niles after 54 regular holes and five more in a playoff field to decide a winner. 24-year-old Niles saying that darkness was setting in on Monday evening when the call was just made.
16: Come back in the morning if you want, or co-champions. And we kind of felt that we had both played so well and that it was pretty fitting if we just did co-champions.
1: Both finishing at 17 under par. For Niles, it's his second River Shore title. For Brock, his fourth. Soccer, the Vancouver Whitecaps opening up their League's Cup campaign. A 1-0 loss to Liga MX side Alante FC. Caps have just one goal in their last three games. Head coach Jesper Sorensen says his players need to keep their cool when scoring opportunities do actually arise.
17: Maybe a couple of players used to score more, have not scored in a while, and then you get stressed a little bit, and that's what is normal. But we know these guys, and they will definitely be banging the ball in the back of the net.
1: The Whitecaps will continue their League's Cup play on Friday when they host FC Juarez. This comes as the Vancouver Whitecaps are likely to be top of mind for the new commissioner of the MLS, Larry Berg. Berg officially introduced yesterday as the new commissioner. He's the owner of LAFC. He's going to divest himself out of that. One of the bigger challenges Berg may face coming forward is the fact that the Whitecaps want to leave Vancouver. And he'll be ultimately the guy who has to make the decision whether or not to let the team stay or let the team go. And in tennis, just a couple of Canadians left on the women's side of the equation moving forward at the National Bank Open in Toronto. This after a loss yesterday by Catherine Sabov out of Toronto in straight sets to Ukrainian Marta Kostyuk. This means only Leila Fernandez and wildcard entry Kayla Cross have any chance for a Canadian to win the top tennis tournament in Canada on the WTA Tour. Cross into the second round of the tournament after winning her opening match in her first ever WTA competition. Now, in Montreal on the men's side, Canada's Denis Shapovalov making an early exit from the tournament yesterday after retiring from his first-round match with an ankle injury. Shapovalov winning his first set against American Zachary Zaveta, but ultimately pulled out while trailing 3-love in the third set.
18: It's been pretty painful the last few days, and definitely not easy with the travel and everything. But of course, playing in Canada, you know, I wanted to make my best effort to play in front of the fans. Unfortunately, just couldn't get past the finish line. I felt like other parts of my body were starting to go.
1: Shapovalov famously broke out at the Montreal tournament back in 2017, defeating Spanish legend Rafael Nadal en route to a semifinal berth at just 18 years of age. Fellow Canadian Gabriel Diallo in action today in round two. He'll be facing the tournament's 19-seeded player on the men's side, Luciano Dideri, out of Italy. And that is the latest from the NL Sports Desk.
19: Where traffic delays are measured by how many cars are on a passing train, or the number of big-horned sheep in a passing herd, and where either is a legitimate excuse for running late. It's the Kamloops you know, and the Kamloops we're proud to be part of. This is Radio NL.

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2: 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Once again, the question. A majority of women say they've actually never met a man who's good at doing this. What do you think it is?
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1: Good morning. I'm Paul James with the latest from the NL Newsroom. A warning from the BC Wildfire Service that we could be on the cusp of another major fire outbreak in the coming 36 to 48 hours. Smoke-fueled cloud cover collecting from wildfires in Washington State, making a move into Canadian territory with expectations once again of dry lightning. The dry lightning was what sparked the Pear Lake wildfire, which currently keeps people in the village of Clinton living away from their homes for the time being, as are many hundreds of others in the South Chilcotin area. Meantime, despite some 8,000 people being pushed out of their homes right now from wildfires across BC, BC's emergency management minister insisting that a province-wide state of emergency is not necessary at the moment. Kelly Green says there are already multiple local states of emergency in place where the fires are burning.
2: Provincial state of emergency, those tools are not needed right now. Tools such as restricting travel and rationing supplies like fuel or accommodations, commandeering accommodations, those tools aren't needed right now.
1: The Thompson-Nicola Regional District does have two local states of emergency in place. Kelly Green does say, though, that the government would not hesitate to issue a provincial state of emergency if the situation does change. Now, this wildfire smoke, which is enveloping Kamloops and other parts of the region, expected to hang with us until tomorrow at least. That, combined with temperatures in the mid-30s, expected to dry out the Kamloops, Chilcotin, and Southeast Fire Districts to the point of extreme fire danger across many parts of those areas by the time the weekend does roll around. Dry lightning being forecast to start hitting our area later Thursday afternoon or evening. A significant amount of loss being reported by the Okanagan Indian Band from the Bradley Creek wildfire, which rolled across part of the North Okanagan over the long weekend. Chief Dan Wilson says their initial estimates suggest that around 230 homes have been destroyed by the fire, which roared to life on Saturday during a cold front, which saw winds of some 80 kilometers per hour sustained tear through the area. Of those homes, Wilson says around 200 belong to non-band residents, while around 30 others are homes belonging to members of the Okanagan Indian Band.
3: This wildfire has no doubt changed our community. There will be difficult days ahead, and recovery won't happen overnight. But our focus remains the same as it was on day one. Protect people, support families, and rebuild our community one step at a time.
1: BC Wildfire Service says the Bradley Creek fire is now tracking in a northwesterly direction, yet to cross over Highway 97. However, that route is still closed down between Salmon River Road and the turnoff to Vernon. As such, driver is being told to take Highway 1 to Salmon Arm, then the 97B down to Vernon, which probably add about 30 minutes or so to your drive from Kamloops. A new survey suggesting that most Canadian travelers don't know that Ottawa's travel advisories can actually void your travel insurance.
4: The poll commissioned by Global Affairs Canada found just 28% of respondents were in fact aware. It also found many weren't sure how embassies abroad can help them. Some wrongly believed embassies could help them find jobs abroad or pay to send a dead relative's body home. And respondents also weren't aware the government can lend money to Canadian travelers for evacuations. The report also found Canadians are receptive to travel advice, but few check Ottawa's alerts before traveling. Global Affairs Canada has said deteriorating global stability is causing an expansion in consular work. Aaron Sousa, The Canadian Press.
1: A new legal battle being fought on behalf of Amazon delivery drivers down in the States.
5: New Jersey is suing, accusing the company of illegally driving down the pay and working conditions of thousands of delivery drivers. Those drivers show up in Amazon vans, wearing Amazon vests, carrying boxes with the Amazon logo. But most of them don't actually work for Amazon. They work for small contractors, which the company calls delivery service partners. But the lawsuit claims those partners are entirely dependent on Amazon to survive, and claims the company uses that power to control their routes, their hiring, and their pay, while crushing any attempt by workers to unionize.
1: That is reporter Sophie Flay. Lloyd Robertson, TV news anchor that Canadians voted most trustworthy year after year, has died. Lloyd Robertson was 92.
6: So that's the kind of day it's been on this.
7: For 11 consecutive years, TV Guide Canada readers voted Lloyd Robertson the TV journalist they trusted most, an honor he took to heart. The Stratford, Ontario native got his start in broadcasting at a local radio station in 1952 before landing with the CBC in 1954 and started in television. Robertson stayed with the public broadcaster until 1976 when he took a job with CTV and became a household name over his 35 25 years there while covering so much history.
6: Diana and Charles played their parts. What is there left to say? But thank you, thank you, thank you.
7: Robertson was named a member of the Order of Canada and the Canadian Association of Broadcasters Hall of Fame. And in 2007, he also became the first journalist to be inducted into Canada's Walk of Fame.
6: And that's the kind of day it's been. I'm Lloyd Robertson.
7: Karen Rebo, The Canadian Press, Toronto.
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3: Yellow alert in effect for wildfire smoke here in the Kamloops area, where we're dealing with more smoke today and expected tomorrow as well. Temperature-wise, 34 degrees once again today. Expectations are that the overnight hours will dip down to about 16 or so. So it's not going to be as cold as it was the previous couple of days. As we get into tomorrow, though, temperatures 36 degrees through the afternoon, but with wildfire smoke mixed in as well. So kind of uncomfortable all the way through. Friday rolls around. We're looking at mostly sunshine and a high once again of 36 degrees. We'll see where the wildfire smoke leaves us with that end of things. 18 through the overnight Friday into Saturday, where it's a mix of sun and cloud and lower temperatures. 33 degrees, the call right now. We've got a mostly sunny day on Sunday and a high of 32. As we get into the work week Monday, it is a mix of sun and cloud and 30. Another 30 degree day on Tuesday as well.
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3: Paul James with you from the NL Sports Desk. Kamloops Northpaws will look to close out their West Coast League season this evening with a series victory and a season victory over Nanaimo. Paws forcing a rubber match in the final series of the summer after bouncing back with a 5-1 win over the Night Owls last night. The victory fueled by a dominant performance from starting pitcher Alex Lee, who tossed a complete game three-hitter, striking out six batters. He says his ability to deal with a full nine coming down to making adjustments against hitters who had already seen his arsenal a number of times.
6: I added a two-seam about seventh inning, just switching stuff up, switching up my timing and everything. So that worked for me.
3: Now, the Kamloops offense would provide plenty of run support as well with a nine-hit performance highlighted by a two RBI night from Michael Velardez. Tonight's season finale, giving the 22-31 Northpaws a chance to secure a season victory over Nanaimo before players will eventually return to their respective college programs or prep teams. Toronto Blue Jays will look to salvage a series victory this afternoon in Houston after more pitching trouble yesterday. The Jays dropped the middle game of the series 7-2 last night here on Radio NL after starting pitcher Treya Savage was pulled in the third inning with a knee issue. Right-hander Chad Dallas then forced into the game. He'd get through the third only to be hit with a pair of runs in the bottom of four. And then, after the Jays responded thanks to a Miles Straw triple in the top of the fifth, the game was blown wide open for the Houston Astros yesterday by an unlikely source for a home run.
7: That's one sky deep to right field. A three-pointer! Taylor Trammell, home run number six, and the Astros now lead 6-2.
3: Taylor Trammell with just his 24th home run of his MLB career, which has spanned nearly 600 games in total. The loss snapping a two-game winning streak and leaves the Jays four games out of a wildcard spot, but with six teams to leapfrog before the end of September to get there. Meantime, the Astros improve to a record 59-56, three games above 500, but in the lead of the AL West. Now, tonight it is right-hander Jameson Taillon scheduled to make his debut for the Jays as they wrap up their three-game set. The Jays acquiring Taillon from the Chicago Cubs before Monday's trade deadline. Right-hander Hunter Brown will start for the Astros. Major League Soccer formally introducing Larry Berg as its next commissioner yesterday as the league's headquarters in New York. Berg will officially succeed Don Garber at the start of the 2027 campaign, taking over after Garber's 27-year tenure as commissioner. Berg, who is giving up his ownership rights as the co-owner of LAFC, says he's excited about the prospect of helping the MLS thrive.
8: It really is about the future path that we'll be on with new leadership, the future energy that Larry is going to bring to this sport.
3: Now, Berg could ultimately be the man who has to decide, though, whether or not the Vancouver Whitecaps will be allowed to leave the city. That team is threatening such action unless its demands for a new stadium and revenue sharing at the concession stands are met. Well, a tournament fit to be tied, as they say, in the end. We told you about the strange ending that the River Shore Amateur Golf Championship saw yesterday, where competitors over the weekend, Wyatt Brooks and Adam Niles, shared the victory after 54 holes and, well, as five more playoffs. Just couldn't decide a winner. Niles says sharing it with Brooks seemed to make sense when darkness wouldn't allow them to just continue.
9: I mean, we're also, you know, me and him are really good buddies and, you know, spent a lot of time together around River Shore. So both being able to win it before and then just being able to share it with him is makes it a little bit more special.
3: 24-year-old Niles claiming his second victory at the River Shore Amateur. Well, this is Brooke claiming his fourth victory. Tennis action. We've got second-seeded Canadian Félix Auger-Aliassime to begin his National Bank Open tournament in Montreal this afternoon up against Titouan Dure of France. Top-seeded Alexander Zverev of Germany scheduled to take on Dutch pro Tyan Griekspoor in an earlier match. Toronto, where the women are playing, Leila Fernandez from Quebec playing her NBO opener against Renata Zazura of Mexico. Well, Kayla Cross out of London, Ontario, will take on American Ann Lee. She's into the second round. Kayla Cross is after winning her first ever WTA tournament in the first round. Well, some good news for the Toronto Argonauts. Starter Chad Kelly and the Canadian linebacker Cameron Judge will both be available for tomorrow's CFL game against the 4-4 Calgary Stampeders. Kelly suffering a neck injury in Toronto's road victory over BC this past month, while Judge had missed the last three games with a hamstring ailment. The Argos are 3-4. Now, your BC Lions, they're looking to improve on last week's victory in Winnipeg at home to Hamilton, coming up on Saturday for Gord's Appliance and Mattress Center. And that is the latest from the NL Sports Desk.
2: It's a city born of two rivers merging, but a community nurtured by the calloused hands who cut the trees, mined the earth, farmed the soil, and tended to those same hands in times of need. This is Kamloops, and we're proud to be part of its roots as well. We are Radio NL.

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1: In the middle of the brain buster, a majority of women say they've never met a man who's good at doing this. What do you think it is?
2: Grooming their facial hair, Chad says.
1: No.
2: I did say it's something women don't get told. This is a man, I would say this is reserved for men.
1: Yes.
2: Okay, this is something men do. Women do not do this. That's the, and then Nick says,
1: that's the big hint.
2: Admitting when they're wrong. I mean, that's a good one, but no.
1: No, Nick.
2: Because women have trouble admitting when they're wrong too.
1: That's correct.
2: Okay.
1: They do.
2: Yep. Starting a campfire. Again, women can do that. This is something only a man.
1: Following directions.
2: Again, yeah, that's true.
1: Somebody texted and said, how about cutting their toenails? Sick.
2: I'm sure some women leave their toenail clippings.
1: Well, this is cutting their toenails, not leaving their toenail clippings everywhere. Just letting them.
2: Well,
1: grow.
2: I'm saying if you're bad at doing this, cutting your toenails, I would assume that's because you're sloppy with it and you leave the toenails everywhere.
1: How about growing a mustache? Also wrong. Although some women are good at that.
2: Not growing. It's usually just there.
1: Yes.
2: Grow it. anyways, no, those are not the answers. We have Jackie on the phone with us.
1: How you doing, Jackie?
3: I'm good, thank you.
1: Okay, the question once again. A majority of women say they've never met a man who's good at doing this. What do you think it is?
3: Aiming in the bathroom.
2: Aiming.
1: In the bathroom.
2: The toilet.
1: Yes!
2: Yes, that is correct. Majority of women say they've never met a man good at it.
1: Yeah.
2: I feel like Alex is good at aiming. I don't see any evidence he's not.
1: Maybe he cleans up after himself. You ever thought of that?
2: But how would we know that he's not good at aiming then? Ever thought of that?
1: Exactly. So you're in there watching him? Have you ever thought of that?
2: What? I just said he's good at it. And then you said maybe he cleans up. And I said, okay, but that's fine. But he's, in my opinion, he's good at it. Because I never see evidence he's not.
1: I got you. I'm just saying sometimes guys will clean up after themselves.
2: Oh, so you aim and then you hit it?
1: Well, you know, you miss aim. And then you clean that up after.
2: No, I get that. But then how would we know you're bad at it? That's all I'm saying.
1: It's an assumption.
2: Okay.
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1: Morning. I'm Paul James with the latest from the NL Newsroom. Well, another day of being inundated by wildfire smoke here in Kamloops and the surrounding region. Yellow warning taking hold yesterday, sticking through today. Expectations are might stick through tomorrow as well. Intensity right now not as bad as it has been, with the air quality reading at 5 on the 10-plus rating that Environment Canada has. Last week did see Kamloops hit that 10-plus rating. Same for folks across the line in Washington State, where they're dealing with similar conditions there. Meteorologist Ginger Z.
2: I-5, you could see hazy skies from Portland to Seattle. Smoky up in the Northern Cascades, parts of Idaho, Western Montana, and Wyoming. And the heat is building, especially into the Pacific Northwest, a place like Seattle. But some of the numbers have come down a few degrees because the smoke will be blocking the sun.
1: Now, this comes as massive fires threaten Spokane, where authorities have arrested a man in connection with one of the fires there. Now, a stark warning once again from the director of the BC Wildfire Operations from the Provincial Fire Center here in Kamloops. Cliff Chapman warning as part of his briefing that the Kamloops, Chilcotin, and Southeast Fire Centers are going to experience significant drying in the next couple of days, with temperatures in the mid-30s through to the weekend. Chapman says there's going to be challenges ahead.
3: We're continuing to monitor this essentially hourly to look for timing. We will continue to put messaging out on our social feeds as well as information bulletins on the timing of this event, but it will mean that we will see more fires across southern BC. The exact location of those fires is not predictable right now, but as we start to track that system, we will do everything we can to get information out.
1: The good news on the wildfire front is there have not been any additions to the evacuation lists in the South Chilcotin, Fraser Canyon, or the Southeast, where fires are continuing to threaten homes. Some 8,000 people do remain under evacuation orders across BC at the moment. Now, an update from provincial and local authorities about the Bradley Creek wildfire tearing across the North Okanagan over the long weekend. That fire, which first started earlier in the week, coming to full life Saturday due to a cold weather system rolling through, taking the fire up to 2,900 hectares in size and across the Okanagan Indian Band territory. Chief Dan Wilson telling the news conference that their initial assessment is that 30 band homes and some 200 non-band homes have been destroyed.
4: We know people are looking for answers. Our priority has been and continues to be protecting lives and supporting the people affected by this wildfire.
1: The fire itself, now listed at just under 2,900 hectares, continuing to have Highway 97 shut off from Kamloops to Vernon. You can still make it as far as the Glen Emma turnoff before the Salmon River Road before you be turned back. Take the 97B east of Salmon Arm, which will add at least 30 minutes to your trip from Kamloops. U.S. President Donald Trump says a deal to reopen the Strait of Hormuz could come later on today. Iran and Oman working toward an agreement on the critical waterway that could ease pressure on the global economy and potentially help bring an end to the conflict itself. Closure of the strait, through which a fifth of the world's oil and natural gas once passed, driving up the price of oil and basic goods far beyond the region. The U.S. and Iran reaching a deal to open the strait in June, only for attacks to later resume. Lloyd Robertson, TV news anchor, Canadians voted most trusted year after year, has died at the age of 92.
5: So that's the kind of day it's been on this.
6: For 11 consecutive years, TV Guide Canada readers voted Lloyd Robertson the TV journalist they trusted most. The Stratford, Ontario native got his start in broadcasting at a local radio station in 1952 before landing with the CBC in 1954. Robertson stayed with the public broadcaster until 1976 when he took a job with CTV and became a household name over his 35 years there.
7: Diana and Charles played their parts.
8: What is their left to say, but thank you.
6: Robertson was named a member of the Order of Canada and the Canadian Association of Broadcasters Hall of Fame.
5: And that's the kind of day it's been. I'm Lloyd Robertson.
6: Karen Rebo, the Canadian Press, Toronto.
1: On the international front, Canada U.S. Trade Minister Dominic LeBlanc in Washington once again this week.
9: LeBlanc is joined on the trip by Canada's chief trade negotiator, Janice Charette. Both of them were in Washington last week, meeting with U.S. Trade Representative Jameson Greer. But LeBlanc did not specify what they discussed. A government source says this week's trip has LeBlanc meeting with industry groups who'd like the Canada-U.S. trade agreement to be renewed, as well as various U.S. senators and members of Canada's trade negotiating team. The source also says it has not been decided yet how long LeBlanc will stay in Washington. Jason White, The Canadian Press.
1: Comes as a new poll suggests that Canadian businesses are feeling a bit more optimistic about the federal government's economic agenda and approach. But The same polling suggests that the sunny feelings do hinge on Ottawa executing on the priorities as the country stares down threats of fresh tariffs from U.S. President Donald Trump. KPMG surveying 359 business leaders online a few weeks ago, finding that 51% say their firm would be better off as a result of the government's economic measures over the next 3 years. Many of them want Ottawa, though, to prioritize removing red tape and fast-tracking the new West Coast oil pipeline to lift up the economy. Suncor Energy are reporting net earnings of some $3.7 billion for the second quarter. That is up from a $2.1 billion profit for the Calgary-based oil sands giant enjoyed 1 year earlier. Tips or thoughts? NL News at RadioNL.com. You can send them to us directly. Let's check your weather coming up next.
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1: Yellow alert in effect for wildfire smoke here in the Kamloops area, where we're dealing with more smoke today and expected tomorrow as well. Temperature-wise, 34 degrees once again today. Expectations are that the overnight hours will dip down to about 16 or so. So it's not going to be as cold as it was the previous couple of days. As we get into tomorrow, though, temperatures 36 degrees through the afternoon, but with wildfire smoke mixed in as well. So kind of uncomfortable all the way through. Friday rolls around. We're looking at mostly sunshine and a high once again of 36 degrees. We'll see where the wildfire smoke leaves us with that end of things. 18 through the overnight Friday into Saturday, where it's a mix of sun and cloud and lower temperatures. 33 degrees, the call right now. We've got a mostly sunny day on Sunday and a high of 32. As we get into the work week Monday, it is a mix of sun and cloud and 30. Another 30 degree day on Tuesday as well.
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1: Paul James with you from the NL Sports Desk. Well, solid response last night for the Kamloops Northpaws after falling the night previously by a one-run margin, 8-7. This time, though, last night the Paws would lean on their pitching. Alex Lee going the distance, tossing a three-hitter over nine innings, helping lead the Kamloops squad over Nanaimo 5-1 last night. While the Northpaws would hold the Night Owls to just three hits, Kamloops would be swinging from the hilt, tallying a combined nine hits, but also leaving 11 runners on base en route to the victory. For Alex Lee, going the nine full innings involving multiple factors, including having a number of weapons in the old arsenal.
13: Throwing a lot of off-speeds definitely helped. Kept my arm healthy, you know, keeping the pitch count low, throwing lots of strikes, just letting them get themselves out. You know, it's really easy when your defense is behind you like that, so shout out to my guys back there. You know, just letting them hit the ball, get themselves out, let my defense make the play.
1: Tonight, we'll see the Northpaws wrap up their West Coast League summer as most of the young guys on the squad prepare to head back quickly to their respective development or JC squads. The win giving the Kamloops Northpaws a season record of 22-31 and can stay in the single digits when it comes to a win-loss comparison if they can take the rubber match of the series and the season tonight against the Night Owls. The Paws would take 2 of 3 against Nanaimo at home in their first clash of the season at Norbrock at the end of June, beating the victory last night, earning them at least a season split. Well, after a commanding 3-1 victory the night before, the Toronto Blue Jays showed how fragile a team they can be at times this year. After starter Treya Savage would be pulled in the top of the third inning after some issues with his knee, the Jays would then lean on 26-year-old righty Chad Dallas to carry the load. He would subsequently give up 2 runs in the fourth, another 4 runs in the bottom of the fifth. The Jays would get smoked by the Houston Astros here on Radio NL by a score of 7-2. One of the bright spots, though, solid shot in the top of the fifth by the guy at the bottom of the order.
14: Runner off on the pitch, and Straw smokes one out to left center field. Varsho turning back. That ball's up against the wall. Coming around third base, Jimenez is going to score, and Straw's got a triple.
1: Three-bagger by Miles Straw over the head of his former teammate, Dalton Varsho, in center. Would see him cashed in for the Jays' second run at the next at-bat by Nathan Lucas, sitting in the leadoff position last night, while George Springer would hit in cleanup. The Jays lost, snapping a two-game winning streak and leaving this afternoon's game in Houston to decide if the Jays can actually pull out a key series victory over the Astros, who currently lead the AL West with a 59-56 record. The Jays are four games back of a wild card position, but have six teams to leapfrog to get into that spot before the season runs out toward the end of September. Well, this was Dalton Varsho's second game against his old team, being traded to Houston by the Jays ahead of Monday's trade deadline. Another big-time acquisition ahead of the deadline. Not so fortunate as far as his team was concerned yesterday.
15: In his Los Angeles Dodgers debut, Tarek Skubal pitched six effective innings in a 5-1 loss to the Chicago Cubs. It was the first start for Skubal since he was acquired. In a blockbuster trade with Detroit on Saturday night, the two-time Cy Young Award winner says overall he was satisfied with his appearance, but...
16: You know, I probably should be a little better at first pitch strikes, and I think especially second or third time through.
1: That is reporter Lisa Dwyer. Over to some local news as far as hockey is concerned. Still no official news from the city of Kamloops, or word that is, I suppose. However, Tourism Kamloops already starting to market August the 16th, two Sundays from now, as an opportunity to get out and see the Stanley Cup with your own eyes. Carolina Hurricanes forward and hometown boy Logan Stankoven will be hauling out the cup as part of his Day with Lord Stanley's mug on the 16th of August to help the community celebrate his success and that of hockey in general in Kamloops. The city of Kamloops, one of the key organizers of the event, which is set to be held, according to Tourism Kamloops, at the Banshell area of Riverside Park on Sunday from mid-afternoon until early evening. Well, an unprecedented ending, but perhaps a fitting one. We told you yesterday about the River Shore Amateur Golf Championship being shared by Wyatt Brook and Adam Niles after 54 regular holes and five more in a playoff field to decide a winner. 24-year-old Niles saying that darkness was setting in on Monday evening when the call was just made.
17: Come back in the morning if you want, or... co-champions, and we kind of felt that we had both played so well and that it was pretty fitting if we just did co-champions.
1: Both finishing at 17 under par. For Niles, it's his second River Shore title. For Brock, his fourth. Soccer, the Vancouver Whitecaps opening up their League's Cup campaign. A 1-0 loss to Liga MX side Alante FC. Caps have just one goal in their last three games. Head coach Jesper Sorensen says his players need to keep their cool when scoring opportunities do actually arise.
18: Maybe a couple of players used to score more, have not scored in a while, and then you get stressed a little bit, and that's what is normal. But we know these guys, and they will definitely be banging the ball in the back of the net.
1: The Whitecaps will continue their League's Cup play on Friday when they host FC Juarez. This comes as the Vancouver Whitecaps are likely to be top of mind for the new commissioner of the MLS, Larry Berg. Berg officially introduced yesterday as the new commissioner. He's the owner of LAFC. He's going to divest himself out of that. One of the bigger challenges Berg may face coming forward is the fact that the Whitecaps want to leave Vancouver, and he will be ultimately the guy who has to make the decision whether or not to let the team stay or let the team go. And in tennis, just a couple of Canadians left on the women's side of the equation moving forward at the National Bank Open in Toronto. This after a loss yesterday by Catherine Sabov out of Toronto in straight sets to Ukrainian Marta Kostyuk. This means only Leila Fernandez and wildcard entry Kayla Cross have any chance for a Canadian to win the top tennis tournament in Canada on the WTA Tour. Cross into the second round of the tournament after winning her opening match in her first ever WTA competition. Now in Montreal on the men's side, Canada's Denis Shapovalov making an early exit from the tournament yesterday after retiring from his first-round match with an ankle injury. Shapovalov winning his first set against American Zachary Zaveta, but ultimately pulled out while trailing 3-love in the third set.
19: It's been pretty painful the last few days, and definitely not easy with the travel and everything. But of course, playing in Canada, you know, I wanted to make my best effort to play in front of the fans. Unfortunately, just couldn't get past the finish line. I felt like other parts of my body were starting to go.
1: Shapovalov famously broke out at the Montreal tournament back in 2017, defeating Spanish legend Rafael Nadal en route to a semifinal berth at just 18 years of age. Fellow Canadian Gabriel Diallo in action today in round two. He'll be facing the tournament's 19-seeded player on the men's side, Luciano Dideri, out of Italy. And that is the latest from the NL Sports Desk.
20: Decades ahead of Vancouver and Toronto, it was the first city in North America to elect a Chinese Canadian as its mayor. It's also the first and only city to adopt a gun-slinging trout as its unofficial mascot. To keep up with how else Kamloops remains on the leading edge, Radio NL News and RadioNL.com.

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1: I did something that I've never done before in my life, and you're going to find this very hard to believe. In fact, a lot of people will find this hard to believe.
2: You booked a therapy appointment?
1: No.
2: What?
1: This is while I was camping.
2: Oh, sorry.
1: Like you're going to book a therapy appointment while I'm camping.
2: Online, you never know. Go on.
1: I had my very first ever s'more. I've never had one before.
2: Oh, that was your first one?
1: Ever. Like I've roasted a ton of marshmallows in my time, but I've never actually made a s'more at the campfire and ate it. Life-changing.
2: Yeah, I find that hard to believe.
1: Wow. Is that ever good?
2: You've told me that before in the past as well, that you never had s'mores. I totally forgot about that. I don't know how that's possible.
1: I'm addicted now.
2: How could you not be?
1: So good.
2: So good.
1: With graham crackers and that chocolate and marshmallow. Oh, man. So good.
2: Don't you find it has to be like a certain consistency to be even better? Like the marshmallow.
1: It's all about timing. It's all about timing.
2: Yeah. The marshmallow cannot be hard in any way. It has to be like really gooey and
1: Yeah. Mm. So it melts the chocolate.
2: Alex doesn't love s'mores, and I find that weird.
1: You got to roast the marshmallows. That's how you do it.
2: Well, I know.
1: Some people don't. They just put a marshmallow in there and eat and go down.
2: Oh, they do?
1: Yeah, weirdos.
2: But that's not as comfortable. Like, the graham crackers have to smush.
1: Yeah.
2: They can't just sit on top of the marshmallow and float. You have to be able to, like, make it a sandwich.
1: I know.
2: I'm so surprised that was your first one, though. Like, really.
1: What's something everybody else has done, but you haven't?
2: Watched Indiana Jones. Never saw that.
1: Okay.
2: There's a lot of movies I haven't seen that I always feel like everybody else
1: has
2: seen.
1: Back to the Future.
2: Yeah, like I've seen it.
1: Ferris Bueller's Day Off.
2: That's one I haven't seen. Like Back to the Future I have seen, but a long time ago, I don't remember it. Right. Ferris Bueller, I've never sat there and watched the
1: classic.
2: Movie.
1: Classic.
2: That's definitely one thing I have never done that I feel like everybody else has done in life.
1: Okay.
2: Is watch Ferris Bueller's Day Off. There's a whole bunch of

0: But I never did it on my
1: own. On your own. Oh, yeah. Okay.
0: I've never hosted a holiday.
1: Wow.
0: To me, I feel like everybody I've talked to has always hosted something.
1: Oh, yeah, everybody's done something. Whether
0: it
1: be Christmas,
0: dinner.
1: Easter, whatever.
0: Yeah,
1: right?
0: I've never hosted a holiday, so that's also...
1: Okay. What's something everybody's done, but you really haven't done?
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1: Morning. I'm Paul James with the latest from the NL Newsroom. BC Wildfire officials say that the southern and central interior of this province entering into a drying trend the next couple of days. Potential for more fire starts later on in the week, the next 36 to 48 hours. Cliff Chapman with the Wildfire Service says temperatures expected to increase into the mid-30s. No rainfall, dry lightning once again in the forecast starting Thursday afternoon or early Thursday evening. Now, if it does materialize as anticipated, Chapman says there will be more fire starts across the southern interior, in particular the Kamloops, Caribou, and Southeast Fire Centers, where an estimated 115 wildfires are continuing to burn. There are six wildfires of note in this province, all of them burning near communities in the southern interior area. Well, an update from provincial and local officials about the Bradley Creek wildfire, which tore across the North Okanagan over the long weekend. That fire, which first started earlier in the week, coming to full life Saturday due to a cold weather system which rolled through, taking the fire up to around 3,000 hectares or so and across Okanagan Indian Band territory. Chief Dan Wilson saying that their initial assessment is that 30 band homes and some 200 non-band homes have been destroyed.
2: We know people are looking for answers. Our priority has been and continues to be protecting lives and supporting the people affected by this wildfire.
1: The fire itself now listed just under 2,900 hectares, continuing to have Highway 97 from Kamloops to Vernon shut down near the south turnoff to Vernon, so you get as far as Glen Emma. Those heading into Vernon and the rest of the North Okanagan can still access Highway 97 via the 97B east of Salmon Arm, which will add probably about 30 minutes to your trip from Kamloops. Back east, the mayor of Niagara Falls, Ontario, says crews working hard to try to clean drains after two storms dumped some 250 millimeters of rain in the St. Catharines area and nearby town of Lincoln just a few days. Jim Diodati posting on Facebook saying the heavy rains flooded his own basement in Niagara Falls as well.
3: What you're hearing is water coming up from my drain in my basement. Yeah, I've been flooded out. You know, I've been hearing about it, reading about it, St. Catharines and Niagara Lake, and now I get a taste of it.
1: City officials say the risk of further impacts from another storm hits do remain elevated as a result. Some news from the business world, where Canada Goose Holdings says it sold its footwear brand Baffin to manufacturer of work and military footwear. It says it sold Baffin to simplify its operating model and focus resources on opportunities most likely to drive long-term profitability growth. The company did not release the value or terms of the deal that it signed with Royer. The Quebec-based purchaser says it will continue to operate its own brand and Baffin as two separate businesses under the Royer Group umbrella. Regional officials say Iranian and Omani negotiators have finalized a draft deal to reopen the Strait of Hormuz and are awaiting final approvals from Iran's supreme leader. The same officials portraying the deal as a temporary solution to the U.S.-Iranian dispute over vessels transit through that strait. They say the potential deal will pave the way for the U.S. and Iran to resume negotiations to reach a finalized peace agreement on Tehran's nuclear program. U.S. President Donald Trump has said that he expects the deal to reopen the strait today or tomorrow. A potential security threat for the president, meantime, a man arrested at a Trump golf course in advance of his visit to Los Angeles on Tuesday night. Reporter Sophie Flay covering the Trump White House.
4: Officials say plain-clothed agents reported a suspicious man at Trump National Golf Club in Rancho Palos Verdes Sunday. They say he was spotted walking the property, taking photos and videos, and appearing to monitor security preparations 2 days before the president's planned visit.
1: This incident, similar to one a couple of years back, where a man armed with a rifle found camped out along one of the holes on Trump's Mar-a-Lago estate in Florida with expectations he was there to assassinate the U.S. president. And Lloyd Robertson, stalwart of Canadian television news for decades, earning the unrelenting trust of viewers, has passed away. He was 92. CTV News says Robertson's family confirming his death last night. Robertson fronted the CTV National News for 35 years until September of 2011. CTV's current chief anchor, Omar Sachedina, who's mourning his loss, sharing in social media posts their first ever meeting.
5: That was in the building cafeteria. And I remember thinking at the time, you know, here's this towering figure of Canadian journalism who remembers everybody's first name in the cafeteria and even the smallest details about their personal lives. He would always ask how their families are doing. He had this amazing ability to connect with people.
1: Sachedina writing on Instagram last night, he's really going to miss him. 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
1: Yellow alert in effect for wildfire smoke here in the Kamloops area, where we're dealing with more smoke today and expected tomorrow as well. Temperature-wise, 34 degrees once again today. Expectations are that the overnight hours will dip down to about 16 or so. So it's not going to be as cold as it was the previous couple of days. As we get into tomorrow, though, temperatures 36 degrees through the afternoon, but with wildfire smoke mixed in as well. So kind of uncomfortable all the way through. Friday rolls around. We're looking at mostly sunshine and a high once again of 36 degrees. We'll see where the wildfire smoke leaves us with that end of things. 18 through the overnight Friday into Saturday, where it's a mix of sun and cloud and lower temperatures. 33 degrees, the call right now. We've got a mostly sunny day on Sunday and a high of 32. As we get into the work week Monday, it is a mix of sun and cloud and 30. Another 30 degree day on Tuesday as well.
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1: Paul James with you from the NL Sports Desk. Kamloops Northpaws will look to close out their West Coast League season this evening with a series victory and a season victory over Nanaimo. Paws forcing a rubber match in the final series of the summer after bouncing back with a 5-1 win over the Night Owls last night. The victory fueled by a dominant performance from starting pitcher Alex Lee, who tossed a complete game three-hitter, striking out six batters. He says his ability to go the full nine coming down to making adjustments against hitters who had already seen his arsenal a number of times.
8: I added a two-seam about seventh inning, just switching stuff up, switching up my timing and everything. So that worked for me.
1: Now, the Kamloops offense would provide plenty of run support as well with a nine-hit performance highlighted by a two RBI night from Michael Velardez. Tonight's season finale, giving the 22-31 Northpaws a chance to secure a season victory over Nanaimo before players will eventually return to their respective college programs or prep teams. Toronto Blue Jays will look to salvage a series victory this afternoon in Houston after more pitching trouble yesterday. The Jays dropped the middle game of the series 7-2 last night here on Radio NL after starting pitcher Treya Savage was pulled in the third inning with a knee issue. Right-hander Chad Dallas then forced into the game. He'd get through the third only to be hit with a pair of runs in the bottom of four. And then, after the Jays responded thanks to a Miles Straw triple in the top of the fifth, the game was blown wide open for the Houston Astros yesterday by an unlikely source for a home run.
9: That's one sky deep to right field. A three-pointer! Taylor Trammell, home run number six, and the Astros now lead 6-2.
1: Taylor Trammell with just his 24th home run of his MLB career, which has spanned nearly 600 games in total. The loss snapping a two-game winning streak and leaves the Jays four games out of a wildcard spot, but with six teams to leapfrog before the end of September to get there. Meantime, the Astros improve to a record 59-56, three games above 500, but in the lead of the AL West. Now, tonight it is right-hander Jameson Taillon scheduled to make his debut for the Jays as they wrap up their three-game set. The Jays acquiring Taillon from the Chicago Cubs before Monday's trade deadline. Right-hander Hunter Brown will start for the Astros. Over to soccer we go now, where the Vancouver Whitecaps would open up their League's Cup campaign on a bit of a negative note. They would go down to visiting Aliante FC yesterday by a score of 1-0. Johan Julio scored in the 40th minute to seal his side's victory in the tournament between Major League Soccer and Liga MX teams that are out of Mexico. Now, Major League Soccer, meantime, formally introducing Larry Berg as its next commissioner yesterday at the league headquarters in New York. Berg will officially succeed Don Garber at the start of 2027 in the season, taking over after Garber's 27 tenure as the commissioner of Major League Soccer. Berg says he's kind of excited about the prospect of divesting his interest in LAFC and then helping MLS thrive with his new role.
10: It really is about the future path that we'll be on with new leadership, the future energy that Larry is going to bring to this sport.
1: Berg, though, could ultimately be the man who decides whether or not the Vancouver Whitecaps will be allowed to leave the city. That team is threatening such action unless its demands for a new stadium and revenue sharing at the concession stands are met. We still don't know yet for sure, as far as the city of Kamloops is concerned. That hasn't been made official, but we do know that Tourism Kamloops already starting to market two Sundays from now, August the 16th, as an opportunity for you to go and see the Stanley Cup in person here in Kamloops. Kamloops product, Logan Stankoven, Carolina Hurricanes forward, of course, going to be bringing the cup out as part of his day with Lord Stanley's mug the 16th to Riverside Park to help the community celebrate his success and that of hockey here in Kamloops as well. The city of Kamloops, of course, one of the key organizers of said event, which is set to be held at the Banshell area of Riverside Park. It'll run from mid-afternoon until early this evening. We are anticipating that the city of Kamloops will be coming out with its formal announcement of that plan for two Sundays from now, August the 16th, later on today, possibly. Well, it was a tournament that was fit to be tied, according to at least one of the men involved. Now, we told you about the ending yesterday that the River Shore Amateur Golf Championship had over the weekend at River Shore, where competitors Wyatt Brook and Adam Niles would share the victory after they played 54 holes and five extra playoff holes and couldn't decide who was going to walk away with the big cup. Niles says sharing it with Brook actually seemed to make sense when darkness just wouldn't allow them to keep trugging on.
11: I mean, we're also, you know, me and him are really good buddies and, you know, spent a lot of time together around River Shore. So both being able to win it before and then just being able to share it with him is makes it a little bit more special.
1: 24-year-old Niles claiming his second River Shore amateur title. For Brooke, that's his fourth. Over to tennis, where we've got second-seeded Canadian Felix Auger-Aliassime to open up his National Bank Open tournament this afternoon in Montreal. He'll be up against Titouan Djourgelé of France. Top-seeded Alexander Zverev of Germany, scheduled to play Dutch pro Thijen Gieksboer in an earlier match. In Toronto, meantime, where the women are playing, it is Leila Fernandez out of Quebec playing her NBO opener up against Renata Zazura of Mexico. Well, Kayla Cross out of London, Ontario, is set to take on American Anne Lee. Kayla Cross, young woman, into the second round of that tournament after winning her first ever WTA match in the first round in Toronto. Denis Shapovalov out at the National Bank Open, though, in Montreal. Chapo, as he is known, made it to the finals of the Las Cabos tournament last weekend. He'd need to retire, though, from his first-round match yesterday following an ankle injury. Admits that injuries have taken a toll on him this season.
12: I might have to start making some of those tougher calls soon, just prioritizing the body because, yeah, again, I know that if I'm healthy and I'm playing well, I'm able to produce a high level.
1: Shapovalov does say he hopes to recover in time for the Cincinnati Open with main draw play beginning on August the 13th. And some weird one out of the Canadian Basketball Association in the playoffs, where the Winnipeg Sea Bears basketball team says its star player badly hurt this weekend after being attacked by security staff at a downtown nightclub in Winnipeg. The team says guard Teddy Allen is out of hospital but may need surgery and will miss Thursday's playoff game against the Saskatoon Mamba. Winnipeg police do say that they are investigating. A team in a statement describing Allen's injuries as significant, but really didn't get too deep into how badly he was hurt. 28-year-old from Arizona actually leads the Canadian Elite Basketball League in scoring. The Sea Bears, not getting into what may have led to the situation, do say, though, that no one should be subjected to what it terms as brutality. And that is the latest from the NL Sports Desk.
0: We're the proud voice of a booming Blazers Nation. But we don't hang our hats on those boys alone. When the North Paws are on the diamond, the Wolfpack is on the prowl. United is on the pitch, or the Classics are in the pool. Radio NL Sports has you covered.

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4: The Insider with Randy Chase.
5: Last week, I let you know that Jared Leto was in a lot of hot water.
6: Yeah.
5: Getting sexual assault allegations thrown at him by several different women. Because of that, he has lost out on some work. Oh, poor guy. Get to that in a second. First, one of the biggest stories this morning, waking up to a super disturbing story, and I'm not going to get into the details of it because it is gory. It is very hard to talk about. I'd say the most famous gossip blogger of all time, Perez Hilton, hospitalized after self-harming on a live stream.
6: Yeah, people were tuned in watching it, and I can't even talk about it.
5: No, it's actually, I would say, one of the most brutal, gory things I accidentally
6: clicked on it.
5: Well, the first thing I read this morning, and yeah, it was just like a Perez Hilton hospitalized, right? So that's what I saw. I know he had sepsis. He went into sepsis and almost died a few months back. Literally almost died. You know, and Perez used to really, really brutalize celebrities. Back in like the early 2000s, he was a bully.
6: Huge bully.
5: In fact, a lot of people said they considered suicide because of Perez Hilton and his bullying. He then changed his ways. Like, he was really sorry about that. He never said he got over the way he traumatized people. Anyways, ended up in the hospital with sepsis, came out. Now he's on a live stream on TikTok. And obviously, if this is a trigger, don't listen to the story because it's, yeah. Started self-harming himself. And we're not going into details. People that saw that will never be okay. Like, I saw a clip by accident for 3 seconds and I almost threw up. Don't watch it. Don't search for it. It is extremely brutal. It is probably the worst thing you would ever watch. And he's in the hospital right now. Don't know his status. I don't know if he's alive. I don't know anything. The sad part about this all, besides the given, is that he has small children.
6: Yeah.
5: So it's just really, really sad situation. And just goes to show, you never know what someone is going through.
6: That's right.
5: So people are saying he went into a psychosis. And a lot of people are saying it could have been from the sepsis. That does attack your brain. No one knows. We'll continue to update you. But yeah, he's in hospital right now. Bunny XO just had Denise Richards on her podcast. They're talking about relationships. Denise opening up about her last relationship that was abusive. And then Bunny took that opportunity to talk about Jelly Roll and the affair he had.
6: Oh.
5: Yeah, not a recent affair. That affair that took place a few years ago.
6: Right.
5: And then they remarried in 2023, like renewing their vows. That lasted too long.
7: When I had gone through a situation with an affair, I think it's not the act that hurts you. It's
8: the lies.
7: And you are just, it's like whiplash. And the people who are involved in it, you know, like you feel so, it's slimy.
6: Yeah.
5: I'm sure Jelly Roll's like, okay, enough. Stop talking about it.
6: I want to take a break.
5: Oh, it's going to get worse before it gets better. You could check that out on Bunny XO's podcast. And Jared Leto had a whole bunch of sexual assault allegations thrown at him. A lot of people saying that Jared Leto has been preying on younger girls in Hollywood for a very long time. BBC just had this documentary that came out last week with a lot of people accusing him of sexual assault. And a lot of the girls who don't even know each other from different parts of the world have the exact same stories.
6: So there's something to it.
5: Yeah, duh. He now apparently lost out on a major movie role last year. Producers on the film were behind the political thriller Assassination. Anyways, ultimately passed on Jared Leto as they heard behind the scenes that this BBC documentary was being made.
6: Ah, okay.
5: Yeah, they heard it was going to happen. They already kind of knew that he has like a reputation behind closed doors in Hollywood for being a creep. Another movie with Al Pacino, apparently they passed on him. So he's losing roles now and people are taking this seriously. It's not looking good for Jared Leto.
6: Nope.
5: So far, 10 women overall. Detailed alleged incidents between the years 2002 and 2016. Him, again, denying all accusations, saying he has never sexually assaulted anyone in his entire life. So his day will come in court, I'm sure.
6: Definitely.
5: I'm Randy. That's your Insider.
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1: Good morning. I'm Paul James with the latest from the NL Newsroom. A warning from the BC Wildfire Service that we could be on the cusp of another major fire outbreak in the coming 36 to 48 hours. Smoke-filled cloud cover collecting from wildfires in Washington State, making a move across into Canadian territory with expectations once again of dry lightning. The dry lightning, what sparked the Pear Lake wildfire, which is currently keeping people in the village of Clinton living away from their homes for the time being, as are hundreds of other people in the South Cariboo affected by the same fire and others. Meantime, despite some 8,000 people being pushed out of their homes because of wildfires across BC, the Emergency Management Minister insisting that a province-wide state of emergency is not necessary at the moment. Kelly Green says there are already multiple local states of emergency in place where fires are in fact burning.
2: Provincial state of emergency, those tools are not needed right now. Tools such as restricting travel and rationing supplies like fuel or accommodations, commandeering accommodations, those tools aren't needed right now.
1: There are two local states of emergency underway right now in the Thompson-Nicola Regional District. Meantime, Kelly Green says that the government would not hesitate to issue a provincial state of emergency if the situation does change. Meantime, the wildfire smoke, which is enveloping Kamloops and other parts of the region, expected to hang with us today and tomorrow. Environment Canada issuing a yellow alert for the wildfire smoke itself. Right now, it's AQI's health index sitting at around 5, which is midway up the danger scale, which did max out at 10 plus a couple of weeks ago, as wildfire smoke readings in certain parts of the region, including the Shuswap, would hit close to 800 back then, nearly three times the level considered hazardous to human health. Kamloops this morning seeing the AQI readings hovering in and around the 170 range in and around downtown. And it's not just us dealing with the wildfire smoke, though.
3: Heavy smoke concerns once again for Portland and Seattle, and that also goes into the northern plains. The heat is building to the north as well. Can see a record high in Seattle on Thursday. In the east, you're talking about some flash flooding, Kansas City to Chicago, but also from Atlanta to D.C.
1: That is meteorologist Lee Goldberg. A significant amount of loss being reported by the Okanagan Indian Band from the Bradley Creek wildfire, which rolled across part of the North Okanagan over the weekend. Chief Dan Wilson says their initial estimates suggest that around 230 homes have been destroyed by the fire, which roared to life on Saturday during a cold front, which saw winds of some 80 kilometers per hour tear through the area. Of those homes, Wilson says around 200 belonging to non-band residents, while around 30 others are homes belonging to members of the Okanagan Indian Band.
4: This wildfire has no doubt changed our community. There will be difficult days ahead and recovery won't happen overnight. But our focus remains the same as it was on day one. Protect people, support families, and rebuild our community one step at a time.
1: BC Wildfire Services, the Bradley Creek Fire, now tracking in a northwesterly direction yet to cross Highway 97. However, the route still shut down between Salmon River Road and the turnoff to Vernon, as such drivers being told to take Highway 1 to Salmon Arm, then the 97B down to Vernon. That'll add about an extra 30 minutes of your drive from Kamloops. Well, as families begin to return to their devastated homes outside of Spokane, an eyewitness to the suspected arsonist behind the Old Trails fire is now speaking out.
5: The 37-year-old, he is in custody right now, and we have heard now from the witness who called police, and the witness said that on Saturday night that he saw earlier in the late afternoon, he saw a man who turned out to be the 37-year-old suspect who was crouching down in some trees by the point of origin of this fire, the Old Trails fire that destroyed all of these homes.
1: That is reporter Alex Stone in Spokane. New reports indicating there may be more additional cyber attacks taking place against U.S. water facilities across that country, widening the scope of the ongoing federal investigation into these recent attacks.
6: We just heard in the last couple of hours from the New Jersey Office of Homeland Security that two municipal water systems in the state were affected. New Jersey did not name the municipal water systems, probably because they don't want to cause any panic, because they say customers had uninterrupted access to their drinking water. A couple of the systems did go on manual controls. That means the hack was successful in shutting down some automated systems. That was quickly recognized. They figured out how to revert to manual controls, and that's what was done so that the water supply was never put at risk.
1: That's reporter Aaron Katursky. Back here at home, the new survey is suggesting that most Canadian travelers really don't know that Ottawa's travel advisories can actually void your travel insurance.
7: The poll commissioned by Global Affairs Canada found just 28% of respondents were in fact aware. It also found many weren't sure how embassies abroad can help them. Some wrongly believed embassies could help them find jobs abroad or pay to send a dead relative's body home. And respondents also weren't aware the government can lend money to Canadian travelers for evacuations. The report also found Canadians are receptive to travel advice, but few check Ottawa's alerts before traveling. Global Affairs Canada has said deteriorating global stability is causing an expansion in consular work. Aaron Sousa, The Canadian Press.
1: Health Canada authorizing Moderna to conduct a clinical trial on a new mRNA vaccine that aims to target the form of Ebola spreading through the Democratic Republic of Congo.
8: There is no vaccine or treatment for the Bundibugyo type of Ebola, which has killed more than 1,700 people in Congo and is the largest outbreak of the virus ever reported there. Ebola has never been detected in Canada, but it will be the first country to participate in Moderna's trial in a global race to develop a vaccine. Participants are healthy adults and will not be exposed to the virus to test the vaccine. The phase one trial will evaluate the vaccine's safety, determine the right dosage, monitor for side effects, and study the antibody response. A spokesperson for Moderna says the first volunteer in the trial received the shot on Monday, and that the company expects to enroll 80 people in Toronto, Halifax, and Truro, Nova Scotia. Nicole Ireland, The Canadian Press, Toronto.
1: A potential security threat against U.S. President Donald Trump. A man arrested outside a Trump golf course in advance of his visit to Los Angeles last night.
9: Authorities detained the suspect, identified as 38-year-old Janine John Taley. They say they found hollow point ammunition in his pants pocket and a loaded pistol in his vehicle. Also saying a search of his home in Downey, California revealed an illegally modified AR-style rifle, body armor, radio signal devices, and multiple notebooks containing what officials described as concerning statements.
1: That is reporter Sophie Flay. It is now officially primary season in the United States, where the respective parties are voting to choose who will be their flag bearers for the various electoral districts up for the election in November. Close scrutiny on one of the races that could help determine the path that Democrats take in the fall when they hope to take back power in Washington.
9: The most closely watched race in Michigan. Progressive Abdul Al-Sayed and moderate Congresswoman Haley Stevens are battling for the Democratic Senate nomination in a primary seen as a fight over the party's future. Both candidates addressing their supporters overnight, with the results so far showing a tight race.
10: We knew that this was going to be a close race.
11: Turns out it takes a long time to count some votes in Michigan.
9: The winner faces Republican Mike Rogers in November.
1: That is reporter Karen Hua. On the international front, where the Trump administration says there has been notable progress in talks with Iran and that a deal could be on the horizon to potentially reopen the Strait of Hormuz.
3: President Trump saying he believes the talks are going well between Iran and the U.S., saying a deal could come later today or tomorrow. He said, quote, "We're moving along very nicely. What the deal actually entails, however, remains unclear." And no word yet from Iranian leadership yet, but Iran has said repeatedly it would not agree to any deal that returns the strait to that open, unrestricted, toll-free way it operated before this war began.
1: That is reporter Matt Rivers in Jordan. Lloyd Robertson, TV news anchor that Canadians voted most trustworthy year after year, has passed away. He was 82.
12: So that's the kind of day it's been on this.
13: For 11 consecutive years, TV Guide Canada readers voted Lloyd Robertson the TV journalist they trusted most, an honor he took to heart. The Stratford, Ontario native got his start in broadcasting at a local radio station in 1952 before landing with the CBC in 1954 and started in television. Robertson stayed with the public broadcaster until 1976 when he took a job with CTV and became a household name over his 35 years there while covering so much history.
12: Diana and Charles played their parts. What is there left to say? But thank you, thank you, thank you.
13: Robertson was named a member of the Order of Canada and the Canadian Association of Broadcasters Hall of Fame. And in 2007, he also became the first journalist to be inducted into Canada's Walk of Fame.
12: And that's the kind of day it's been. I'm Lloyd Robertson.
13: Karen Rebo, The Canadian Press, Toronto.
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1: Paul James with you from the NL Sports Desk. Well, solid response last night for the Kamloops Northpaws after falling the night previously by a one-run margin, 8-7. This time, though, last night the Paws would lean on their pitching. Alex Lee going the distance, tossing a three-hitter over nine innings, helping lead the Kamloops squad over Nanaimo 5-1 last night. Well, the Northpaws would hold the Night Owls to just three hits. Kamloops would be swinging from the hilt, tallying a combined nine hits, but also leaving 11 runners on base en route to the victory. For Alex Lee, going the nine full innings involving multiple factors, including having a number of weapons in the old arsenal.
19: Throwing a lot of off-speeds definitely helped. Kept my arm healthy, you know, keeping the pitch count low, throwing lots of strikes, just letting them get themselves out. You know, it's really easy when your defense is behind you like that, so shout out to my guys back there. You know, just letting them hit the ball, get themselves out, let my defense make the play.
1: Tonight, we'll see the Northpaws wrap up their West Coast League summer as most of the young guys on the squad prepare to head back quickly to their respective development or JC squads. The win giving the Kamloops Northpaws a season record of 22-31 and can stay in the single digits when it comes to a win-loss comparison if they can take the rubber match of the series and the season tonight against the Night Owls. The Paws would take 2 of 3 against Nanaimo at home in their first clash of the season at Norbrock at the end of June, beating the victory last night, earning them at least a season split. Well, after a commanding 3-1 victory the night before, the Toronto Blue Jays showed how fragile a team they can be at times this year. After starter Tre'Davious Savage would be pulled in the top of the third inning after some issues with his knee, the Jays would then lean on 26-year-old righty Chad Dallas to carry the load. He would subsequently give up 2 runs in the fourth, another 4 runs in the bottom of the fifth. The Jays would get smoked by the Houston Astros here on Radio NL by a score of 7-2. One of the bright spots, though, solid shot in the top of the fifth by the guy at the bottom of the order.
20: Runner off on the pitch, and Straw smokes one out to left center field. Farshow turning back. That ball's up against the wall. Coming around third base, Jimenez is going to score, and Straw's got a triple.
1: Three-bagger by Miles Straw over the head of his former teammate, Dalton Varsho, in center. Would see him cashed in for the Jays' second run at the next at-bat by Nathan Lucas, sitting in the leadoff position last night while George Springer would hit in cleanup. The Jays lost, snapping a 2-game winning streak and leaving this afternoon's game in Houston to decide if the Jays can actually pull out a key series victory over the Astros, who currently lead the AL West with a 59-56 record. The Jays are 4 games back of a wild card position, but have 6 teams to leapfrog to get into that spot before the season runs out toward the end of September. Well, this was Dalton Varsho's second game against his old team being traded to Houston by the Jays ahead of Monday's trade deadline. Another big-time acquisition ahead of the deadline. Not so fortunate as far as his team was concerned yesterday.
21: In his Los Angeles Dodgers debut, Tarek Skubal pitched 6 effective innings in a 5-1 loss to the Chicago Cubs. It was the first start for Skubal since he was acquired. In a blockbuster trade with Detroit on Saturday night, the 2-time Cy Young Award winner says overall he was satisfied with his appearance, but...
22: You know, I probably should be a little better at first pitch strikes, and I think especially second or third time through.
1: That is reporter Lisa Dwyer. Over to some news from the CFL, where the BC Lions announcing the signing of American offensive lineman Martez Ivy. He's a big man, 6'5", 300-plus pounds, moving west after suiting up in a pair of regular season games for the Ottawa Redblacks back in June, both starts at right tackle. Now, Ivy previously appeared in 66 regular season contests with the Edmonton Elks, as you may recall, from 22 to 25, earning the team nomination for most outstanding lineman in 23 and 24, and a West Division All-CFL nod in 24 as well. It comes as the Lions will look to improve on their 2-5 record so far this season, with a win on Saturday at home to the 3-5 Hamilton Tiger Cats. This will likely be Ivy's first full game as a BC Lion after he broke into the CFL in Toronto in 2021, making one appearance after signing with the Argonauts in October of that year after his XFL career slipped. Now, speaking of the Argos, starter Chad Kelly and Canadian linebacker Cameron Judge both going to be available for the start of Week 10 of the CFL campaign tomorrow as the Argos set to take on the 4-4 Calgary Stampeders. Now, Kelly suffering a neck injury in Toronto's road win over BC last month, while Judge has missed the last three games with a hamstring ailment. The Argos are 3-4. Of course, your BC Lions are going to be back here on Radio NL coming up on Saturday for Gord's Appliance and Mattress Center. That is a 3 o'clock pregame with a 4 o'clock kickoff from BC Place. Over to some local news as far as hockey is concerned. Still no official news from the city of Kamloops, or word that is, I suppose. However, Tourism Kamloops already starting to market August the 16th, two Sundays from now, as an opportunity to get out and see the Stanley Cup with your own eyes. Carolina Hurricanes forward and hometown boy Logan Stankoven will be hauling out the cup as part of his Day with Lord Stanley's mug on the 16th of August to help the community celebrate his success and that of hockey in general in Kamloops. The city of Kamloops, one of the key organizers of the event, which is set to be held, according to Tourism Kamloops, at the Banshell area of Riverside Park on Sunday from mid-afternoon until early evening. Well, an unprecedented ending, but perhaps a fitting one. We told you yesterday about the River Shore Amateur Golf Championship being shared by Wyatt Brook and Adam Niles after 54 regular holes and five more in a playoff field to decide a winner. 24-year-old Niles saying that darkness was setting in on Monday evening when the call was just made.
2: Come back in the morning if you want, or co-champions. And we kind of felt that we had both played so well and that it was pretty fitting if we just did co-champions.
1: Both finishing at 17 under par. For Niles, it's his second River Shore title. For Brock, his fourth. Soccer, the Vancouver Whitecaps opening up their League's Cup campaign. A 1-0 loss to Liga MX side Alante FC. Caps have just one goal in their last three games. Head coach Jesper Sorensen says his players need to keep their cool when scoring opportunities do actually arise.
4: Maybe a couple of players used to score more, have not scored in a while, and then you get stressed a little bit, and that's what is normal, but we know these guys, and they will definitely be banging the ball in the back of the net.
1: The Whitecaps will continue their League's Cup play on Friday when they host FC Juarez. This comes as the Vancouver Whitecaps are likely to be top of mind for the new commissioner of the MLS, Larry Berg. Berg officially introduced yesterday as the new commissioner. He's the owner of LAFC. He's going to divest himself out of that. One of the bigger challenges Berg may face coming forward is the fact that the Whitecaps want to leave Vancouver. And he will be ultimately the guy who has to make the decision whether or not to let the team stay or let the team go. And in tennis, just a couple of Canadians left on the women's side of the equation moving forward at the National Bank Open in Toronto. This after a loss yesterday by Catherine Sabav out of Toronto in straight sets to Ukrainian Marta Kostyuk. This means only Leila Fernandez and wildcard entry Kayla Cross have any chance for a Canadian to win the top tennis tournament in Canada on the WTA Tour. Cross into the second round of the tournament after winning her opening match in her first ever WTA competition. Now, in Montreal on the men's side, Canada's Denis Shapovalov making an early exit from the tournament yesterday after retiring from his first-round match with an ankle injury. Shapovalov winning his first set against American Zachary Zaveta, but ultimately pulled out while trailing 3-love in the third set.
15: It's been pretty painful the last few days, and definitely not easy with the travel and everything. But of course, playing in Canada, you know, I wanted to make my best effort to play in front of the fans. Unfortunately, just couldn't get past the finish line. I felt like other parts of my body were starting to go.
1: Shapovalov famously broke out at the Montreal tournament back in 2017, defeating Spanish legend Rafael Nadal en route to a semifinal berth at just 18 years of age. Fellow Canadian Gabriel Diallo in action today in round two. He'll be facing the tournament's 19-seeded player on the men's side, Luciano Dideri, out of Italy. And that is the latest from the NL Sports Desk.
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1: We're looking down the barrel of a couple of days of heavy smoke here in the Kamloops area. Right now, there is a yellow warning in effect for air quality, with the AQI for health index currently sitting, it's just moved up to 6. So it was at 5 earlier. That is the moderate to high risk area, 6 through 7. So not great. We are expecting that this similar condition is going to stick with us probably through tomorrow as well. Temperatures are going to be up for tomorrow as well, but we'll get to that in a second. For today, we're looking for a high of 34 this afternoon. The smoke is going to hang with us tonight as well, and a low down to 16. For tomorrow, even warmer, 36 degrees anticipated. Those smoky skies are going to persist. Not sure if that'll hold out some of the sunshine. It might not feel 36, but it's going to be quite warm nonetheless. 36 again on Friday, but the skies are expected to be clear. At least that's the expectation. Hard to judge how smoke is going to be a couple of days in advance. As we get toward the weekend, though, and into the weekend, Saturday, mix of sun and cloud, the call right now, and 33 degrees for your daytime high. It is 32 under mostly sunshine through Sunday. As we get into the work week, Monday, things level back down a bit, where we've got 30 degrees anticipated Monday, 30 degrees under a mix of sun and cloud as well on Tuesday. Around the region this hour, Clearwater currently sitting at 15 degrees. They're looking for a daytime high of around 32 this afternoon under mostly clear conditions. Up the road in Blue River, it's just 10 degrees right now, but looking for sunshine and 34 the daytime high. We've got 14 in Barrier, clear skies expected throughout the day, 29 for the high. Sun Peaks also expecting some smoke today for the upper areas of the Sun Peaks area, and 17 degrees right now, 32 for the daytime high there. Ashcroft and Cache Creek, smoke, yellow alert for air quality, 34 degrees, your high, 16 right now. Salmon on the Shuswap, looking at 14 degrees at the moment, clear skies and 31 expected later on. Merritt, the Nicola Valley, they've got a yellow a warning in effect for air quality, and 33 for wildfire smoke. It's currently just 11 in Merritt, the Nicola Valley. Vancouver is sitting at 17 right now with a high of 23, 31 inland. And here in Kamloops, smoky skies, can't see much of Mount Paul at the moment. It's currently 17 degrees.
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1: We got North American markets once again into very positive territory, at least for the blue chip sector. This is thanks in large part to Disney and Toy Story 5, in fact, which has helped push Disney's revenue for the latest quarter up past most market analysts' expectations. This has the Dow up over 1% right now, just slightly above 1%, 562 points to the positive. We've got the broad-based S&P 500 up 23, the NASDAQ up 49 on the day. Now, here in Canada, the S&P TSX getting some of that wind from the Dow. It is up 489 points. That is a 1.33% higher on the day to 36.291. Some of your movers here in Canada today, including Bank of Montreal shares, most actively traded by volume, up just about 1%. We've got TELUS shares sort of rebounding, up just 3 cents on the day to $13.42. This, as TELUS was taking a pretty substantive hit the other day. Sunnova's energy shares down about 3%. We've got Whitecap Resources off about 2% on the day. The big jump, though, on the day, Shopify. Its share price up close to 18%, $31.05 to $204.46. We've also got a big jump for Discovery Mining. Its share price up close to 12%. And Equinox Gold shares also up about 8% on the day. Why do you ask about the gold? Well, look at the spot gold price. Up over 4% on the day, 4.33% higher, $176. Now trading at $4,254 for the two-month contract ahead. So that would be November's spot rate price, $4,254 for gold right now. West Texas Intermediate for September delivery, that is your international crude price, down 78 cents to $74.99. Western Canada Select, Calgary's price for the U.S. market, taking a huge hit this morning. It was set down $7.09, below $60 a barrel now, to $59.29 per barrel. And the Canadian dollar doing pretty well against the greenback. It's currently trading up 22 basis points to 71.34 cents U.S.
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0: Hawk with Will Ferrell on Netflix. If you golf, you're going to love this show. If you don't golf, you'll think it's the dumbest thing ever.
1: Okay.
2: In golf, there is a saying, play it as it lies.
3: Oh, mama, I'm back.
4: Oh, I'm not back.
5: It's down.
6: Lonnie Hawkins.
7: What if he got back on the PGA Tour?
5: It's down.
8: Get ready.
9: Get ready.
8: That's it.
9: Did I stutter?
4: Yeah. Who wants some Lonnie juice here, huh? A little fire in the hole? It's water.
10: There is nothing in God's bag of miracles that could get you back on top.
11: Ex-wife?
4: What is happening? What is this ball
1: happening? Do I really have to watch golf to find this good?
0: Well, no, you'll think it's just silly and stupid.
1: But I know you will. Will Ferrell's so funny.
0: Yeah, he is very funny in this. And Molly Shannon's his ex-wife. She's very good, too. What are you watching?
1: Oh, I'm watching a lot of things. All my reality TV, but I did add another reality TV show to the mix.
0: Oh, like you haven't seen enough of those.
1: I know. I'm getting ready and I'm like, what am I going to put on that I don't really care about? So I put on The Ultimatum, which is on Netflix. And this is what it's about.
12: Each of you have arrived here as part of a couple. Someone in the relationship has issued an ultimatum.
13: One of you is ready to be married, and the other one is not so ready. Did you come here with the person that you'll spend the rest of your life with, or is someone else a better fit?
1: Ooh.
0: Oh, yeah, I can't hardly wait till the next episode. It's so exciting.
1: Well, it's so stupid that I'm like hooked. I saw the first season a long time ago, but it was only, I didn't watch it all.
0: Yes.
1: I saw parts of it and I thought, this is so messed up. The people want to be famous so bad.
0: Yeah. Why am I watching this is what you should have asked yourself.
1: But I'm watching, at least I'm watching it. I'm not on it.
0: Well, yeah, I guess so.
1: I'm watching your life blow up on TV.
0: Yeah.
1: Because you put it on there. For us to consume.
0: That's right.
1: It's entertainment for us. It's just basically couples, you know, some of them have been together 6 or 7 years and they're going on here going, and then they go on trial marriages with another couple. So they swap.
0: What?
1: And then that person is living with another guy for two weeks.
0: Yeah.
1: And that guy is living with his girlfriend. So
0: I'm so confused right now.
1: Let's say couple swapping and seeing if the grass is greener.
0: Okay.
1: Let's just say that.
0: Okay. Maybe
1: is
0: I will
1: greener?
0: Watch.
1: Oh, yeah, you might enjoy it.
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5: I'm Paul James with the latest from the NL Newsroom. Well, another day of being inundated by wildfire smoke here in Kamloops and the surrounding region. Yellow warning taking hold yesterday, sticking through today. Expectations are might stick through tomorrow as well. Intensity right now not as bad as it has been, with the air quality reading at 5 on the 10-plus rating that Environment Canada.

0: Canada has. Last week did see Kamloops hit that 10-plus rating. Same for folks across the line in Washington State, where they're dealing with similar conditions there. Meteorologist Ginger Z.
1: I-5, you could see hazy skies from Portland to Seattle. Smoky up in the northern Cascades, parts of Idaho, western Montana, and Wyoming. And the heat is building, especially into the Pacific Northwest, a place like Seattle. But some of the numbers have come down a few degrees because the smoke will be blocking the sun.
0: Now, this comes as massive fires threaten Spokane, where authorities have arrested a man in connection with one of the fires there. Now, a stark warning once again from the director of the BC Wildfire Operations from the Provincial Fire Center here in Kamloops. Cliff Chapman warning as part of his briefing that the Kamloops, Chilcotin, and Southeast fire centers are going to experience significant drying in the next couple of days. With temperatures in the mid-30s through to the weekend, Chapman says there's going to be challenges ahead.
2: We're continuing to monitor this essentially hourly to look for timing. We will continue to put messaging out on our social feeds as well as information bulletins on the timing of this event, but it will mean that we will see more fires across southern BC. The exact location of those fires is not predictable right now, but as we start to track that system, we will do everything we can to get information out.
0: The good news on the wildfire front is there have not been any additions to the evacuation lists in the South Chilcotin, Fraser Canyon, or the Southeast, where fires are continuing to threaten homes. Some 8,000 people do remain under evacuation orders across BC at the moment. Now, an update from provincial and local authorities about the Bradley Creek wildfire tearing across the North Okanagan over the long weekend. That fire, which first started earlier in the week, coming to full life Saturday due to a cold weather system rolling through, taking the fire up to 2,900 hectares in size and across the Okanagan Indian Band territory. Chief Dan Wilson telling the news conference that their initial assessment is that 30 band homes and some 200 non-band homes have been destroyed.
3: We know people are looking for answers. Our priority has been and continues to be protecting lives and supporting the people affected by this wildfire.
0: The fire itself, now listed at just under 2,900 hectares, continuing to have Highway 97 shut off from Kamloops to Vernon. You can still make it as far as the Gunemma turnoff before the Salmon River Road before you be turned back. You take the 97B east of Salmon Arm, which will add at least 30 minutes to your trip from Kamloops. U.S. President Donald Trump says a deal to reopen the Strait of Hormuz could come later on today. Iran and Oman working toward an agreement on the critical waterway that could ease pressure on the global economy and potentially help bring an end to the conflict itself. Closure of the strait, through which a fifth of the world's oil and natural gas once passed, driving up the price of oil and basic goods far beyond the region. The U.S. and Iran reaching a deal to open the strait in June, only for attacks to later resume. On the international front, Canada-U.S. Trade Minister Dominic LeBlanc in Washington once again this week.
4: LeBlanc is joined on the trip by Canada's chief trade negotiator, Janice Charette. Both of them were in Washington last week, meeting with U.S. Trade Representative Jameson Greer. But LeBlanc did not specify what they discussed. A government source says this week's trip has LeBlanc meeting with industry groups who'd like the Canada-U.S. trade agreement to be renewed, as well as various U.S. senators and members of Canada's trade negotiating team. The source also says it has not been decided yet how long LeBlanc will stay in Washington. Jason White, The Canadian Press.
0: Comes as a new poll suggests that Canadian businesses are feeling a bit more optimistic about the federal government's economic agenda and approach. But the same polling suggests that the sunny feelings do hinge on Ottawa executing on the priorities as the country stares down threats of fresh tariffs from U.S. President Donald Trump. KPMG surveying 359 business leaders online a few weeks ago, finding that 51% say their firm would be better off as a result of the government's economic measures over the next 3 years. Many of them want Ottawa, though, to prioritize removing red tape and fast-tracking the new West Coast oil pipeline to lift up the economy. Suncor Energy reporting net earnings of some $3.7 billion for the second quarter. That is up from a $2.1 billion profit for the Calgary-based oil sands giant enjoyed 1 year earlier. Tips or thoughts, NLNews@RadioNL.com. You can send them to us directly. Let's check your weather coming up next.
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0: Our forecast with yellow air quality alert in effect with wildfire smoke expected to hang with us through the rest of your morning, afternoon, and through tomorrow as well. 34 degrees for your daytime high later on this afternoon. We've got 16 degrees for overnight temperatures, and then 36 anticipated under smoky skies for tomorrow. As we get into Friday, ahead of the weekend, we're looking at another 36-degree day under clear skies, depending upon what happens with the smoke. As we get into the weekend, though, it cools off a little bit. 33 under mostly sunshine. Makes the sun and cloud the call right now for Saturday, but mostly clear. 32 mostly clear on Sunday. Some clouds will roll in on Sunday evening. That'll give us a mix of sun and cloud. And 30 degrees on Monday. We're looking at a 30-degree high on Tuesday as well. Also under a mix of sun and cloud.
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0: Paul James with you from the NL Sports Desk. Gamblers Northpaws will look to close out their West Coast League season this evening with a series victory and a season victory over Nanaimo. Paws forcing a rubber match in the final series of the summer after bouncing back with a 5-1 win over the Night Owls last night. The victory fueled by a dominant performance from starting pitcher Alex Lee, who tossed a complete game three-hitter, striking out six batters. He says his ability to go the full nine coming down to making adjustments against hitters who had already seen his arsenal a number of times.
9: I added a two-seam about seventh inning, just switching stuff up, switching up my timing and everything. So that worked for me.
0: Now, the Camelos offense would provide plenty of run support as well with a nine-hit performance highlighted by a two RBI night from Michael Velardez. Tonight's season finale, giving the 22-31 Northpaws a chance to secure a season victory over Nanaimo before players will eventually return to their respective college programs or prep teams. Toronto Blue Jays will look to salvage a series victory this afternoon in Houston after more pitching trouble yesterday. The Jays would drop the middle game of the series 7-2 last night here on Radio NL after starting pitcher Treya Savage was pulled in the third inning with a knee issue. Right-hander Chad Dallas then forced into the game. He'd get through the third only to be hit with a pair of runs in the bottom of four. And then, after the Jays responded thanks to a Miles Straw triple in the top of the fifth, the game was blown wide open for the Houston Astros yesterday by an unlikely source for a home run.
10: That's one sky deep to right field. A three-pointer! Taylor Trammell, home run number six, and the Astros now lead 6-2.
0: Taylor Trammell with just his 24th home run of his MLB career, which has spanned nearly 600 games in total. The loss snapping a two-game winning streak and leaves the Jays four games out of a wild card spot, but with six teams to leapfrog before the end of September to get there. Meantime, the Astros improve to a record 59-56, three games above 500, but in lead of the AL West. Now, tonight it is right-hander Jameson Taillon scheduled to make his debut for the Jays as they wrap up their three-game set. The Jays acquiring Taillon from the Chicago Cubs before Monday's trade deadline. Right-hander Hunter Brown will start for the Astros. Over to soccer we go now, where the Vancouver Whitecaps would open up their League's Cup campaign on a bit of a negative note. They would go down to visiting Aliante FC yesterday by a score of 1-0. Johan Julio scored in the 40th minute to seal his side's victory in the tournament between Major League Soccer and Liga MX teams that were out of Mexico. Now, Major League Soccer, meantime, formally introducing Larry Berg as its next commissioner yesterday at the league headquarters in New York. Berg will officially succeed Don Garber at the start of 2027 in the season, taking over after Garber's 27 tenure as the commissioner of Major League Soccer. Berg says he's kind of excited about the prospect of divesting his interest in LAFC and then helping MLS thrive with his new role.
11: It really is about the future path that we'll be on with new leadership, the future energy that Larry is going to bring to this sport.
0: Berg, though, could ultimately be the man who decides whether or not the Vancouver Whitecaps will be allowed to leave the city. That team is threatening such action unless its demands for a new stadium and revenue sharing at the concession stands are met. We still don't know yet for sure, as far as the city of Kamloops is concerned. That hasn't been made official, but we do know that Tourism Kamloops already starting to market two Sundays from now, August the 16th, as an opportunity for you to go and see the Stanley Cup in person here in Kamloops. Kamloops product, Logan Stankoven, Carolina Hurricanes forward, of course, going to be bringing the cup out as part of his day with Lord Stanley's mug, the 16th, to Riverside Park to help the community celebrate his success and that of hockey here in Kamloops as well. The city of Kamloops, of course, one of the key organizers of said event, which is set to be held at the Banshell area of Riverside Park. It'll run from mid-afternoon until early this evening. We are anticipating that the city of Kamloops will be coming out with its formal announcement of that plan for two Sundays from now, August the 16th, later on today, possibly. Well, it was a tournament that was fit to be tied, according to at least one of the men involved. Now, we told you about the ending yesterday that the Rivershore Amateur Golf Championship had over the weekend at Rivershore, where competitors Wyatt Brook and Adam Niles would share the victory after they played 54 holes and five extra playoff holes and couldn't decide who was going to walk away with the big cup. Niles says sharing it with Brook actually seemed to make sense when darkness just wouldn't allow them to keep trugging on.
12: I mean, we're also, you know, me and him are really good buddies and, you know, spent a lot of time together around Rivershore. So both being able to win it before and then just being able to share it with him is makes it a little bit more special.
0: 24-year-old Niles claiming his second Rivershore amateur title. For Brooke, that's his fourth. Over to tennis, where we've got second-seeded Canadian Felix Auger-Aliassime to open up his National Bank Open tournament this afternoon in Montreal. He'll be up against Titouan Djourgelé of France. Top-seeded Alexander Zverev of Germany, scheduled to play Dutch pro Thijs Gieksporre in an earlier match. In Toronto, meantime, where the women are playing, it is Leila Fernandez out of Quebec playing her NBO opener up against Renata Zazura of Mexico. Well, Kayla Cross out of London, Ontario, is set to take on American Ann Lee. Kayla Cross, young woman, into the second round of that tournament after winning her first ever WTA match in the first round in Toronto. Denis Shapovalov out at the National Bank Open, though, in Montreal. Chapo, as he is known, made it to the finals of the Las Cabos tournament last weekend. He'd need to retire, though, from his first round match yesterday following an ankle injury. He admits that injuries have taken a toll on him this season.
13: I might have to start making some of those tougher calls soon, just prioritizing the body. Because, yeah, again, I know that if I'm healthy and I'm playing well, I'm able to produce a high level.
0: Shapovalov does say he hopes to recover in time for the Cincinnati Open with the main draw play beginning on August the 13th. And some weird one out of the Canadian Basketball Association in the playoffs, where the Winnipeg Sea Bears basketball team says its star player badly hurt this weekend after being attacked by security staff at a downtown nightclub in Winnipeg. The team says guard Teddy Allen is out of hospital, but may need surgery and will miss Thursday's playoff game against the Saskatoon Mamba. Winnipeg police do say that they are investigating. A team in a statement describing Allen's injuries as significant, but really didn't get too deep into how badly he was hurt. 28-year-old from Arizona actually leads the Canadian Elite Basketball League in scoring. The Sea Bears, not getting into what may have led to the situation, do say, though, that no one should be subjected to what it terms as brutality. And that is the latest from the NL Sports Desk.
7: From the sounds of sanctuary at the BC Wildlife Park to the call of bald eagles standing watch over Peterson Creek, that's Kamloops, and so are we. 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
1: You got to reunite with one of your best friends.
2: Yep.
1: And it was your first time away from Bo.
2: Yeah, for the
1: night.
2: So
1: that was tough.
2: It was a little tough. It was. I thought about her a lot. But it wasn't like tough like I was like crying over it. Because she was with her dad. And Alex is the best dad. So I wasn't worried about it. I just missed her a little bit. I missed our bedtime routine.
1: Yeah. And I suggested that you read Courtney a bedtime story. Put it on TikTok. Probably go viral.
2: We were going to do that, but then we didn't. We did something else. I realized something about myself very much. So I already knew this about myself, but
1: right.
2: When it was put to the test, I am not who I used to be at all. And I know that happens as you age.
1: Now, for those of you who may be new to the show or maybe only listen for a little while, you don't really know who you are, like back in the day compared to today.
2: Oh, right? And it's been a long time since I've been this way. Like it's been, 6, 7 years, like a long time. I used to love the party.
1: Yeah.
2: And not like the party like some people, but like the party, like drinking on the weekend, going to karaoke, staying up till 4. Yeah. And then all of a sudden, I think COVID hit and I was like, I was over it. I just didn't care to do it anymore.
1: Yeah.
2: Realized drinking actually is poisonous and I felt better when I didn't do it.
1: I haven't found that yet.
2: Yeah. Well, it is. It's fun to do on occasion. Don't get me wrong. And
1: sure.
2: Celebrate, a wedding or a girl's birthday, whatever. But we went, I knew I was going to have some drinks because I was like, going to Courtney's house.
1: Bring it on.
2: Yeah. And we had some wine and that was fun. And we usually would go out 9 o'clock, 10 o'clock and then stay out till last call.
1: Yeah.
2: That's Courtney and I. We love going to karaoke. We love getting food after the bar. Like that's just who we were. That didn't happen. We were at her house. She has a big, nice terrace off her condo. Right. Like it's beautiful. We had wine there. Stayed there till 9:30. Ended up going down to live music.
1: Yep.
2: And then we left by 11:15.
1: Okay.
2: And went back home where we continued.
1: Got into your jammies.
2: I made sure I washed my face, put all my skincare on, got into pajamas. Courtney came out of her room without warning me and was wearing a red light mask. Okay. And
1: scared the hell out of you?
2: Scared the hell out of me. She looked like a demon. Like it's all bright in her. It makes her eyes these big black pupils. Like it looks like just black eyes. Very scary. But she had to wear that before bed naturally because we're 42.
1: A lot of work with you girls.
2: She put a pizza in the oven. One of those Dr. Utker ones we love. The flat ones.
1: Yeah. Times certainly have changed.
2: No, we stayed up talking about wills. And what do you do with, how do you make a will? You can make a will online.
1: Who are you?
2: I don't know.
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1: Morning. I'm Paul James with the latest from the NL Newsroom. BC Wildfire officials say that the southern and central interior of this province entering into a drying trend. The next couple of days, potential for more fire starts later on in the week, the next 36 to 48 hours. Cliff Chapman with the Wildfire Service says temperatures expected to increase into the mid-30s. No rainfall, dry lightning once again in the forecast starting Thursday afternoon or early Thursday evening. Now, if it does materialize as anticipated, Chapman says there will be more fire starts across the southern interior, in particular the Kamloops, Caribou, and Southeast Fire Centers, where an estimated 115 wildfires are continuing to burn. There are 6 wildfires of note in this province, all of them burning near communities in the southern interior area. Well, an update from provincial and local officials about the Bradley Creek wildfire, which tore across the North Okanagan over the long weekend. That fire, which first started earlier in the week, coming to full life Saturday due to a cold weather system which rolled through, taking the fire up to around 3,000 hectares or so and across Okanagan Indian Band territory. Chief Dan Wilson saying that their initial assessment is that 30 band homes and some 200 non-band homes have been destroyed.
2: We know people are looking for answers. Our priority has been and continues to be protecting lives and supporting the people affected by this wildfire.
1: The fire itself now listed just under 2,900 hectares, continuing to have Highway 97 from Kamloops to Vernon shut down near the south turnoff to Vernon, so you get as far as Glen Emma. Those heading into Vernon and the rest of the North Okanagan can still access Highway 97 via the 97B east of Salmon Arm, which will add probably about 30 minutes to your trip from Kamloops. Back east, the mayor of Niagara Falls, Ontario, says crews working hard to try to clean drains after two storms dumped some 250 millimeters of rain in the St. Catharines area nearby town of Lincoln just a few days. Jim Diodati posting on Facebook saying the heavy rains flooded his own basement in Niagara Falls as well.
3: What you're hearing is water coming up from my drain in my basement. Yeah, I've been flooded out. You know, I've been hearing about it, reading about it, St. Catharines and Niagara Lake, and now I get a taste of it.
1: City officials say the risk of further impacts from another storm hits do remain elevated as a result. Some news from the business world, where Canada Goose Holdings says it sold its footwear brand Baffin to manufacturer of work and military footwear. It says it sold Baffin to simplify its operating model and focus resources on opportunities most likely to drive long-term profitability growth. The company did not release the value or terms of the deal that it signed with Royer. The Quebec-based purchaser says it will continue to operate its own brand and Baffin as two separate businesses under the Royer Group umbrella. Regional officials say Iranian and Omani negotiators have finalized a draft deal to reopen the Strait of Hormuz and are awaiting final approvals from Iran's supreme leader. The same officials portraying the deal as a temporary solution to the U.S.-Iranian dispute over vessels' transit through that strait. They say the potential deal will pave the way for the U.S. and Iran to resume negotiations to reach a finalized peace agreement on Tehran's nuclear program. U.S. President Donald Trump has said that he expects the deal to reopen the strait today or tomorrow. A potential security threat for the president, meantime, a man arrested at a Trump golf course in advance of his visit to Los Angeles on Tuesday night. Reporter Sophie Flay covering the Trump White House.
4: Officials say plain-clothed agents reported a suspicious man at Trump National Golf Club in Rancho Palos Verdes Sunday. They say he was spotted walking the property, taking photos and videos, and appearing to monitor security preparations 2 days before the president's planned visit.
1: This incident, similar to one a couple of years back, where a man armed with a rifle found camped out along one of the holes on Trump's Mar-a-Lago estate in Florida with expectations he was there to assassinate the U.S. president. And Lloyd Robertson, stalwart of Canadian television news for decades, earning the unrelenting trust of viewers, has passed away. He was 92. CTV News says Robertson's family confirming his death last night. Robertson fronted the CTV National News for 35 years until September of 2011. CTV's current chief anchor, Omar Sachedina, whose mourning is lost, sharing in social media posts their first ever meeting.
5: That was in the building cafeteria. And I remember thinking at the time, you know, here's this towering figure of Canadian journalism who remembers everybody's first name in the cafeteria and even the smallest details about their personal lives. He would always ask how their families are doing. He had this amazing ability to connect with people.
1: Sachedina writing on Instagram last night, he's really going to miss him. Here's something you think we should know about. Click on the news tips link on RadioNL.com's homepage. 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
1: Yellow alert in effect for wildfire smoke here in the Kamloops area, where we're dealing with more smoke today and expected tomorrow as well. Temperature-wise, 34 degrees once again today. Expectations are that the overnight hours will dip down to about 16 or so. So it's not going to be as cold as it was the previous couple of days. As we get into tomorrow, though, temperatures 36 degrees through the afternoon, but with wildfire smoke mixed in as well. So kind of uncomfortable all the way through. Friday rolls around. We're looking at mostly sunshine and a high once again of 36 degrees. We'll see where the wildfire smoke leaves us with that end of things. 18 through the overnight Friday into Saturday, where it's a mix of sun and cloud and lower temperatures. 33 degrees, the call right now. We've got a mostly sunny day on Sunday and a high of 32. As we get into the work week Monday, it is a mix of sun and cloud and 30. Another 30 degree day on Tuesday as well.
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There's Fleetwood Mac and Go Your Own Way. Good morning. I'm Stacey Thompson. I love a short work week, don't you? We're at Wednesday already. Now, if you haven't been to our podcast, Behind the Vinyl, you're missing out on a great story behind this song from Lawrence Gowan himself. 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Here's A Criminal Mind. It's Gowan.

Madonna and Kylie Minogue have teamed up, and they are going to be releasing a new single tomorrow called Love Sensation After Hours. It'll be streaming online. Details are at Madonna's social media links. Here she is with Papa Don't Preach.

0: April Wine, tonight is a wonderful time to fall in love. I'm Stacey. And Monica, you got some great memories for the hit Don't You Want Me?
1: Everybody would be on the dance floor. As soon as that, the first few bars of that started, it was like, ah! And we'd all get up on the floor and just dance. It was so much fun.
0: Yeah, and I recall it as being like a roller skating song, you know? I wasn't old enough to skate with all the big kids. But yeah, it was a pretty good dance tune for that as well. Human League, Don't You Want Me, starting off 10 in a row next.
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3: Now this update from the Canadian Press. Veteran broadcaster Lloyd Robertson is being remembered as one of the most trusted Canadian news anchors. He died yesterday evening at the age of 92. After months of controversy, the Gordie Howe International Bridge opened to pedestrians and cyclists this morning. A Windsor man camped out for 28 hours to be the first Canadian to cross into the United States on the newly opened 2.5-kilometer path. The Federal Green Party says it has two approved candidates for the party leadership. The winner will be announced on November 14th. Authorities in New Brunswick say they've seized millions of contraband cigarettes that represent $1.1 million in lost tax revenue. London police say a woman has been arrested after four people were stabbed in Covent Garden, a bustling area in the center of the UK capital that's full of attractions and popular with visitors. And former Toronto Raptors player Jeremy Lin says bringing in Kawhi Leonard could transform the team. From the Canadian Press, I'm Hannah Stoles.
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5: Paul James with you from the NL Newsroom. Here's what we're keeping watch on this hour. Wildfire smoke inundating the Kamloops area today. Expectations are it will stick through tomorrow as well. Environment Canada issuing a yellow alert for that smoke. Right now, the AQI health index from Environment Canada sitting around mid-range, 5 to 7. Midway up the danger scale, did max out at 10 plus a couple of weeks ago as wildfire smoke readings in certain parts of the region, including the Shuswap, would hit close to 800 parts per million. That is nearly three times the level considered hazardous. Kamloops this morning seeing the AQI readings hovering in and around the 170 parts per million range.

0: and around the downtown area. But it's not just us dealing with the wildfire smoke.
1: Heavy smoke concerns once again for Portland and Seattle, and that also goes into the northern plains. The heat is building to the north as well. Can see a record high in Seattle on Thursday. In the east, you're talking about some flash flooding, Kansas City to Chicago, but also from Atlanta to D.C.
0: That is meteorologist Lee Goldberg. New program being launched here in Kamloops to try to get more people trained in child care and early childhood education programs. The project is a jointly funded program worth close to $300,000 involving both the federal and provincial governments. The program itself targeted toward immigrants, with the money to be filtered through the Kamloops Caribou Regional Immigrant Society for what's being called the Kamloops Early Childhood Education Workforce Entry Project. The money will be directed toward training around a dozen select individuals through a 57-week course on how to become employed in an early childhood education program. The ultimate goal of the training would be to have these individuals then move on, and once they've got their own educational background secured, open up their own childcare spaces in Kamloops. Kamloops, like many other BC cities, does have a low number of available childcare spaces for the growing number of children who end up moving into the Kamloops area, many of them from overseas. Let's check in now with what's happening on the national and international front.
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0: Our forecast with yellow air quality alert in effect with wildfire smoke expected to hang with us through the rest of your morning, afternoon, and through tomorrow as well. 34 degrees for your daytime high later on this afternoon. We've got 16 degrees for overnight temperatures, and then 36 anticipated under smoky skies for tomorrow. As we get into Friday, ahead of the weekend, we're looking at another 36-degree day under clear skies, depending upon what happens with the smoke. As we get into the weekend, though, it cools off a little bit. 33 under mostly sunshine. Makes the sun and cloud the call right now for Saturday, but mostly clear. 32 mostly clear on Sunday. Some clouds will roll in on Sunday evening. That'll give us a mix of sun and cloud. And 30 degrees on Monday. We're looking at a 30-degree high on Tuesday as well. Also under a mix of sun and cloud.
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1: Morning. I'm Paul James with the latest from the NL Newsroom. New program being launched here in Kamloops to try to get more people trained in childcare and early childhood education programs. The project, a jointly funded design worth some $250,000 involving both the federal and provincial governments. The program itself targeted toward immigrants, the money to be filtered through the Kamloops Caribou Regional Immigrant Society for what's being called the Kamloops Early Childhood Education Workforce Entry Project. The money to be directed toward training around a dozen select individuals through a 57-week course on how to become employed in early childhood education programs. The ultimate goal of the training would be to have these individuals then move on, once they've got their own educational background secured, to open up their own childcare spaces here in Kamloops. Kamloops, like many other BC cities, with a low number of available childcare spaces for the growing number of children who end up moving to the Kamloops area, many of them from immigrant families. A warning being put out by the City of Kamloops that significant traffic delays should be expected through most of next week as the city moves to finish up a repaving project on the Summit Drive connector. That work scheduled to run over the course of 4 days from Monday to Friday and will impact the Summit Drive connector up the hill from the start of Mission Flats Road along the right slow lane up along the connector all the way to the Garin Creek Way and the turn to Hillside Drive North. City of Kamloops says it intends to do the work in stages, including the milling or tearing up of the existing asphalt on Monday and Tuesday. That work will be finished up as the crews will then work on the next day or so, preparing the right-hand lane on the Summit Drive connector for the new pavement overlay. The paving itself will likely take place on Thursday and Friday of next week, provided all goes according to plan. The city says it does intend to do line painting during the overnight hours. Wildfire smoke here in Kamloops in a range to where the yellow alert will remain in effect for today, most likely, and into tomorrow as well. The AQI health index coming in and a range anywhere from 5 to 7, depending upon the hour of the day, which is in the unhealthy but not hazardous range, comes as wildfire smoke continues to inundate our friends south of the border as well.
2: Wenatchee, Washington, which is near the Cascades, had an AQI air quality index of over 800. That's nearly three times the hazardous level, which is just terrible. And that's why you see so many air quality alert from Seattle to Portland, the entire state of Colorado.
1: That is meteorologist Ginger Z. Overseas, four people have been stabbed in London's Covent Garden area. A woman arrested.
3: London police say a woman has been arrested after four people were stabbed in Covent Garden, a bustling area in the centre of London that's full of attractions and very popular with visitors. The Metropolitan Police say early indications suggest it was a mental health related incident and that scissors were recovered at the scene. The injured were taken to a major trauma centre following the incident early Wednesday afternoon in Endell Street. No further update has been given on the extent of their injuries. There's a significant police cordon around the scene of the incident. I'm Charles de Ledesma.
1: Canada's first Foreign Influence Transparency Commissioner, Anton Bogman, says his office will shine a spotlight on foreign attempts to sway domestic politics. He's going to oversee a new legal regime that came into effect this week that includes a new foreign influence registry. But his office will not deal with covert or nefarious efforts by foreign actors to meddle in domestic politics. He says that's for Canada's intelligence and national security agencies to deal with.
4: Governments, organizations, and individuals regularly try to influence public policy and public debate in Canada. And I think when those activities, when they're conducted transparently, when they're conducted within the law, you know, those are legitimate activities. Foreign interference, on the other hand, occurs when activities are undertaken covertly, deceptively, in a threatening way or coercively, you know, on behalf of foreign actors.
1: Under the new legal name, anyone who's an arrangement to help a foreign state influence Canadian politics will have to register their activities with his office or potentially fines of up to $1 million. And Peter Mansbridge saying that Lloyd Robertson changed the face of TV news here in Canada. Former chief correspondent for CBC News says Robertson's move from CBC over to the CTV in 1976 changed the landscape for TV journalists and the public who watched them from home. Robertson leaving the public broadcaster because he believed that TV anchors should do more than just read a teleprompter. Mansbridge calling it a triumph not only for Robertson, but for all TV anchors in Canada, because CBC realized it would have to adapt to compete with CTV. Lloyd Robertson dying yesterday at the age of 92. Tips or thoughts? NLNews@RadioNL.com. 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Weather's up next.
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1: Yellow alert in effect for wildfire smoke here in the Kamloops area, where we're dealing with more smoke today and expected tomorrow as well. Temperature-wise, 34 degrees once again today. Expectations are that the overnight hours will dip down to about 16 or so. So it's not going to be as cold as it was the previous couple of days. As we get into tomorrow, though, temperatures 36 degrees through the afternoon, but with wildfire smoke mixed in as well. So kind of uncomfortable all the way through. Friday rolls around. We're looking at mostly sunshine and a high once again of 36 degrees. We'll see where the wildfire smoke leaves us with that end of things. 18 through the overnight Friday into Saturday, where it's a mix of sun and cloud and lower temperatures. 33 degrees, the call right now. We've got a mostly sunny day on Sunday and a high of 32. As we get into the work week Monday, it is a mix of sun and cloud and 30. Another 30 degree day on Tuesday as well.
6: 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Some go patoom. Some go smack, and some go thwack, followed by a crack. 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

0: The Kings, This Beat Goes On, Switching to Glide, part of your 70s, 80s, 90s. I'm Stacey. Jessica, you wanted to hear Rick Astley's Never Gonna Give You Up. What's going on?
1: So I actually grew up playing Just Dance. I know I'm showing my age a bit there, my young age, but Never Gonna Give You Up by Rick Astley was one of the songs that I absolutely killed on Just Dance, and I just love it. I really wish I could have grown up as a teenager in the 80s, and this is just one of those favorite songs. It's just such a bop.

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1: Paul James with you from the NL Newsroom. Here's what we're keeping watch on this hour. Wildfire smoke inundating the Kamloops area today. Expectations are it will stick through tomorrow as well. Environment Canada issuing a yellow alert for that smoke. Right now, the AQI health index from Environment Canada sitting around mid-range, 5 to 7. Midway up the danger scale, did max out at 10 plus a couple of weeks ago as wildfire smoke readings in certain parts of the region, including the Shuswap, would hit close to 800 parts per million. That is nearly three times the level considered hazardous. Kamloops this morning seeing the AQI readings hovering in and around the 170 parts per million range in and around the downtown area. But it's not just us dealing with the wildfire smoke.
2: Heavy smoke concerns once again for Portland and Seattle, and that also goes into the northern plains. The heat is building to the north as well. Can see a record high in Seattle on Thursday. In the east, you're talking about some flash flooding, Kansas City to Chicago, but also from Atlanta to D.C.
1: That is meteorologist Lee Goldberg. New program being launched here in Kamloops to try to get more people trained in child care and early childhood education programs. The project is a jointly funded program worth close to $300,000 involving both the federal and provincial governments. The program itself targeted toward immigrants, with the money to be filtered through the Kamloops Caribou Regional Immigrant Society for what's being called the Kamloops Early Childhood Education Workforce Entry Project. The money will be directed toward training around a dozen select individuals through a 57-week course on how to become employed in an early childhood education program. The ultimate goal of the training would be to have these individuals then move on, and once they've got their own educational background secured, open up their own childcare spaces in Kamloops. Kamloops, like many other BC cities, does have a low number of available childcare spaces for the growing number of children who end up moving into the Kamloops area, many of them from overseas. Let's check in now with what's happening on the national and international front.
3: Now, this update from the Canadian Press. Peter Mansbridge says Lloyd Robertson changed the face of TV news. He left the CBC because he believed that TV anchors should do more than just read a teleprompter. Robertson died yesterday at the age of 92. Another Ontario Liberal caucus member has joined the race to become the party's next leader. Stephanie Bowman, who represents Don Valley West in the legislature, says she wants to build a party that's competitive across the province. Ontario voters in three ridings are set to head to the polls on September 3rd, as Premier Doug Ford called by-elections today. Iran's foreign ministry spokesman says the agreement with Oman is in the final stage of drafting. France next week will ban unsolicited telemarketing calls under a new law. And a best-selling mystery novelist and an award-winning foreign correspondent have teamed up to write the political thriller The Last Mandarin. Louise Penny and Melissa Fung say fiction offers the best way to make sense of a world increasingly shaped by AI, cyber warfare, and geopolitical tension. From the Canadian Press, I'm Hannah Stolz.

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3: Our forecast with yellow air quality alert in effect with wildfire smoke expected to hang with us through the rest of your morning, afternoon, and through tomorrow as well. 34 degrees for your daytime high later on this afternoon. We've got 16 degrees for overnight temperatures, and then 36 anticipated under smoky skies for tomorrow. As we get into Friday, ahead of the weekend, we're looking at another 36-degree day under clear skies, depending upon what happens with the smoke. As we get into the weekend, though, it cools off a little bit. 33 under mostly sunshine. Makes the sun and cloud the call right now for Saturday, but mostly clear. 32 mostly clear on Sunday. Some clouds will roll in on Sunday evening. That'll give us a mix of sun and cloud. And 30 degrees on Monday. We're looking at a 30-degree high on Tuesday as well. Also under a mix of sun and cloud.
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0: Good morning. I'm Paul James with the latest from the NL Newsroom. Wildfire smoke inundating the Kamloops area today as well as tomorrow. Environment Canada with a yellow alert in the air for wildfire smoke. Now the AQI index sitting in a range anywhere from 5 to 7. That's about midway through the danger scale, but did max out at plus 10 a couple of weeks ago as wildfire smoke readings in certain parts of the region, including the Shuswap, were ranging in the area close to 800 parts per million, nearly three times the levels considered hazardous. Kamloops this morning, seeing the AQI readings hovering in and around the 170 range, in and around the downtown core. That has not fluctuated a lot since. It's not just us here on this side of the border, though, dealing with wildfire smoke.
1: We are anticipating some of the heaviest extreme wildfire smoke to be situated just north of Spokane. And then this does make its way meandering all the way south into Utah, Richfield, Utah, seeing some very heavy smoke as well. So smoke is a real issue out there.
0: That is meteorologist Samara Theodore. Now, much of Metro Vancouver also being shrouded in the high-risk wildfire smoke from the southern interior blazes. Army Canada issuing an air quality warning, advising everyone to avoid dangerous, strenuous outdoor activity in the Lower Mainland today. Comes a day after about 230 homes were confirmed to have been destroyed on the Okanagan Indian Band Reserve near Okanagan Lake. As the damage from that devastating wildfire is being assessed, officials are warning of the potential of more fires from dry lightning coming in through Thursday, tomorrow. An investment of over $250,000 being announced as part of a new plan to try to get more active childcare spaces up and running here in Kamloops. As part of a partnership, Ottawa and Victoria are setting aside each cash to jointly fund a 57-week program for around a dozen applicants to be trained in early childhood development and education. The focus of the money is on immigrants, with the Regional Immigrants Society for the Kamloops Caribou region set to administer the funding out to those individuals who qualify for the training. The ultimate goal, to get the dozen or so people into real-world scenarios as quickly as they can. That way, once they've qualified to become childcare specialists, they might then establish their own childcare centers, which are sorely underrepresented here in Kamloops. Some significant roadwork delays ahead for anybody who makes their way through Kamloops via the Summit Connector around TRU. The city has announced plans for some repaving work along the entire length of the stretch, running from the intersection of where Victoria Street West becomes Mission Flats, up the hill and around to the North Hillside Drive and Garin Creek Way intersection. The city says the work will knock traffic flows from next Monday to Friday down to single lane, with the city also reminding drivers that sewer replacement work also taking place nearby along McGill from University to Dalhousie Drive at the same time, which will also add to delays. The work will be focused on the right-hand lane only, with the milling or tearing up of the asphalt over the course of the first couple of days, while the repaving will follow that on Thursday and Friday once the prep work is complete on the road itself. Crews will also be replacing the roads in the evening with new asphalt sets and repainting them as well. NASA and SpaceX officials searching for a piece of a rocket they believe smashed into the moon earlier this morning during a mission gone awry.
2: Astronomers say the rocket had dumped its remaining fuel and could not be controlled. Experts say, based on mathematical calculations, the crash likely happened near the Einstein crater, creating an impact crater only visible up close. But they're still working on getting visual confirmation. NASA says it will use its Lunar Reconnaissance Orbiter to try and spot the crater, but that could take time.
0: That is reporter Rena Roy. After months of controversy, the Gordie Howe International Bridge opening up to pedestrians and cyclists this morning. Windsor man camping out for 28 hours to be the first Canadian to cross into the United States on the newly opened 2.5-kilometer-long path. Officials say lines for the multi-use pathway are long today, but reassured that the bridge has an estimated 125-year lifespan and there will be many opportunities to walk or bike across. Joint celebration with the U.S. to mark the bridge's opening canceled over Washington's recent threat of new tariffs on Canadian goods. Tips or thoughts? NLNews at RadioNL.com. 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Weather's next.
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0: Yellow alert in effect for wildfire smoke here in the Kamloops area, where we're dealing with more smoke today and expected tomorrow as well. Temperature-wise, 34 degrees once again today. Expectations are that the overnight hours will dip down to about 16 or so. So it's not going to be as cold as it was the previous couple of days. As we get into tomorrow, though, temperatures 36 degrees through the afternoon, but with wildfire smoke mixed in as well. So kind of uncomfortable all the way through. Friday rolls around. We're looking at mostly sunshine and a high once again of 36 degrees. We'll see where the wildfire smoke leaves us with that end of things. 18 through the overnight Friday into Saturday, where it's a mix of sun and cloud and lower temperatures. 33 degrees, the call right now. We've got a mostly sunny day on Sunday and a high of 32. As we get into the work week Monday, it is a mix of sun and cloud and 30. Another 30 degree day on Tuesday as well.
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0: We are looking at a jump on the North American markets, the TSX in Toronto. Some solid gains on the day, thanks in large part to some nice little bump from the Dow Jones, which has been bumped up by Disney, which had a better than expected quarter. The TSX in Toronto up 423 points, or about 1.25% to 36,225. Some of the movers here in Toronto, including TELUS. Its share is actually the most actively traded, down about 0.5%. We've got Cenovus Energy shares off about 2.5%. Big boost on the day, though, for the folks over at Shopify. Their share price jumping some nearly 19% on the day. $32.71 to the positive, to over $200 per share, thanks to way better than expected quarterly results from Shopify. Commodities board, spot gold price is down, or to make that up today, substantially over 4%, $173 to $4,251 per ounce. We've got a big down day for Western Canada Select. Calgary's price for the U.S. market set down $7.09 per barrel to $59.29. West Texas Intermediate for September delivery. Crude oil price down $1.12 per barrel to $74.65. And the Canadian dollar doing well today against the greenback, up 28 basis points to 71.34 cents U.S.
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So yesterday, we said goodbye to a legend with the passing of Lloyd Robertson. He was a chief news anchor for decades, and he passed away yesterday at the age of 92. Coast to coast, Canada knows and remembers Lloyd Robertson. Here's

0: Here's the Old Apartment, part of your 70s, 80s, 90s. I'm Stacey Thompson. And you know that chains from all around the world do different things with menus and prizes and everything. And McDonald's is doing something fun in the UK. They have changed up its Happy Meal offering. And they have got, they're doing a croc theme with it, okay? And despite the fact that it's a croc, it's not an actual pair of shoes because it's a kid's Happy Meal. So it comes with 12 pre-selected Crocs mini character clip key rings. And they all have little different faces and logos on them. And if anybody's not keen on the actual little Crocs, they also can have like a book or something along those lines. But honestly, they look awesome and adorable. I don't even own a pair of Crocs, and I want one of these keychains. Of course, again, this is in the UK, not Canada. But maybe, just maybe, Canadian McDonald's chains will bring that here. So we have something fun to play with. My sister swears by her Crocs. She doesn't care what they look like. She says they're so comfortable. And there are a lot of people that say that, so. Bring the keychains. They'd be so cute. Another 10 in a row. Let's do that with Queen and David Bowie next.
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2: I'm Paul James with the latest from the NL Newsroom. Here's what we're keeping watch on this hour. Wildfire officials here in BC say that as the southern and central interiors of the province enter into a drying trend over the next couple of days, the potential for more fire starts later this week has been elevated. Cliff Chapman with the Wildfire Service says temperatures expected to hit the mid-30s with no rainfall, while dry lightning in the forecast for Thursday, most likely Thursday late afternoon or early evening, some 36 hours or so there away. If it materializes as anticipated, Chapman says, it is likely that more fires will start across the southern interior, where most of BC's estimated 100

0: 115 wildfires are currently burning. It is expected that the wildfire danger rating is going to be pushed into extreme in several parts of the Kamloops Fire Center. There are currently 6 wildfires of note across the province, all of them burning near communities in the southern interior. Some significant roadwork delays ahead for anybody who makes their way through Kamloops via the Summit Connector around TRU. The city has announced plans for some repaving work along the entire length of the stretch, running from the intersection of where West Victoria becomes Mission Flats, up the hill and around to the north side of North Hills Drive and Garin Creek Way intersection. The city says the work will knock traffic flows from next Monday to Friday down to a single lane. The city also reminding drivers that sewer replacement work is also taking place nearby along McGill from University to Dalhousie Drive at the same time, which will also add to delays if you go through that area. The work will be focused on the right-hand lane only, with the milling or tearing up of the asphalt over the course of the first couple of days, while the repaving will follow that on Thursday and Friday once the prep work is complete on the road. Crews will also be repainting the roads in the evenings after the new asphalt sets. Now let's check in with what's happening on the national and international front.
1: Now this update from the Canadian Press. Prime Minister Mark Carney says he's mourning with the family of news anchor legend Lloyd Robertson. He says Robertson was a steady presence that helped Canadians make sense of the world for more than 6 decades. Much of Metro Vancouver has been shrouded in high-risk wildfire smoke from blazes in southern BC. Environment Canada is issuing an air quality warning and advising everyone to avoid strenuous outdoor activity. Canada's first Foreign Influence Transparency Commissioner says the new Foreign Influence Registry will build resilience against meddling in Canada's democracy. The federal government has awarded a design contract on a $267 million medical countermeasures laboratory in Winnipeg. The lab will produce experimental vaccines and other research to respond to future pandemics. Wildfires near Athens have left rescuers scrambling to save hundreds of animals. And a career-best performance has landed BC Lions running back Xander Horvath on the CFL's Player of the Week list. From the Canadian Press, I'm Hannah Stoles.

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3: Our forecast with yellow air quality alert in effect with wildfire smoke expected to hang with us through the rest of your morning, afternoon, and through tomorrow as well. 34 degrees for your daytime high later on this afternoon. We've got 16 degrees for overnight temperatures, and then 36 anticipated under smoky skies for tomorrow. As we get into Friday, ahead of the weekend, we're looking at another 36-degree day under clear skies, depending upon what happens with the smoke. As we get into the weekend, though, it cools off a little bit. 33 under mostly sunshine. Makes the sun and cloud the call right now for Saturday, but mostly clear. 32 mostly clear on Sunday. Some clouds will roll in on Sunday evening. That'll give us a mix of sun and cloud. And 30 degrees on Monday. We're looking at a 30-degree high on Tuesday as well. Also under a mix of sun and cloud.
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Corey Hart has revealed his new book. The novel's called The Smile of Sisyphus, and it'll be available for pre-orders in November and on sale in December. You can get details by going to his social media pages. Here's Never Surrender from Corey Hart, 70s, 80s, 90s.

If you are an air instrument player, go get your air cowbell for this. From the fourth studio album, Agents of Fortune, it's Blue Oyster Cult, Don't Fear the Reaper.

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0: Paul James with you from the NL Newsroom. Here's what we're keeping watch on this hour. Wildfire smoke inundating the Kamloops area today. Expectations are it will stick through tomorrow as well. Environment Canada issuing a yellow alert for that smoke. Right now, the AQI health index from Environment Canada sitting around mid-range, 5 to 7. Midway up the danger scale, did max out at 10 plus a couple of weeks ago as wildfire smoke readings in certain parts of the region, including the Shuswap, would hit close to 800 parts per million. That is nearly three times the level considered hazardous. Kamloops this morning seeing the AQI readings hovering in and around the 170 parts per million range in and around the downtown area. But it's not just us dealing with the wildfire smoke.
1: Heavy smoke concerns once again for Portland and Seattle, and that also goes into the northern plains. The heat is building to the north as well. Can see a record high in Seattle on Thursday. In the east, you're talking about some flash flooding, Kansas City to Chicago, but also from Atlanta to D.C.
0: That is meteorologist Lee Goldberg. New program being launched here in Kamloops to try to get more people trained in child care and early childhood education programs. The project is a jointly funded program worth close to $300,000 involving both the federal and provincial governments. The program itself targeted toward immigrants, with the money to be filtered through the Kamloops Caribou Regional Immigrant Society for what's being called the Kamloops Early Childhood Education Workforce Entry Project. The money will be directed toward training around a dozen select individuals through a 57-week course on how to become employed in an early childhood education program. The ultimate goal of the training would be to have these individuals then move on, and once they've got their own educational background secured, open up their own childcare spaces in Kamloops. Kamloops, like many other BC cities, does have a low number of available childcare spaces for the growing number of children who end up moving into the Kamloops area, many of them from overseas. Let's check in now with what's happening on the national and international front.
2: From the National Newsroom of the Canadian Press, I'm Karen Rebo. One of Canada's most recognizable TV news anchors has died. Lloyd Robertson, the chief anchor and senior editor for most of his 35 years at CTV National News before he stepped down in 2011, was 92 years old. The person he passed the torch to was Lisa LaFlamme, who posted last night her heart is heavy with the passing of this true giant. CTV's current chief anchor, Omar Sachedina, shares in his own social media post that Robertson will be deeply missed.
3: To his family, we're sending you lots of love, we're sending you prayers, and also lots of strength. We are all feeling your sadness. Our hearts are very, very heavy today, but he made an enormous impact on this country, and his contribution will never be forgotten.
2: Sachedina said he appreciated his encouragement and advice and said Robertson's magic was in making people feel seen and heard. Robertson won lifetime achievement awards from the broadcasting and journalism industries. He also was inducted into Canada's Walk of Fame and was a member of the Order of Canada. Damage from the devastating wildfire along BC's northwestern Okanagan Lake is still being assessed, but officials are warning of the potential of more fire starts. The BC Wildfire Service says temperatures are expected to increase to the mid-30s and dry lightning storms are in the forecast for tomorrow. The chief of the Okanagan Indian Band says at least 230 homes on the reserve have been destroyed by that fast-moving Bradley Creek fire that swept through west of Vernon on Saturday. A school supervisor in northern Alberta has been charged after a child was struck with a machine belt as part of the school discipline, traditionally known as the strap. Investigators say they learned in recent months that the strap was being used at three schools, Bloom Nort Mennonite School, Wilson Prairie Mennonite School, and Tompkins Mennonite School, as per a signed agreement between the schools and parents. RCMP Corporal Scott Coleman says police want the public to understand that these forms of corporal punishments are criminal offenses. A new survey says most Canadian travelers don't know that Ottawa's travel advisories can void their travel insurance.
4: The poll commissioned by Global Affairs Canada found just 28% of respondents were in fact aware. It also found many weren't sure how embassies abroad can help them. Some wrongly believed embassies could help them find jobs abroad or pay to send a dead relative's body home. And respondents also weren't aware the government can lend money to Canadian travelers for evacuations. The report also found Canadians are receptive to travel advice, but few check Ottawa's alerts before traveling. Global Affairs Canada has said deteriorating global stability is causing an expansion in consular work. Aaron Sousa, The Canadian Press.
2: This is The Canadian Press. In sports, right-hander Jameson Taillon is scheduled to make his Toronto debut today when the Blue Jays wrap up a three-game series against the AL West-leading Astros in Houston. The Jays acquired Taillon from the Chicago Cubs before Monday's trade deadline. Hunter Brown will start for the Astros today. Astros dropped Monday's opener before bouncing back last night with a 7-2 win over the Blue Jays. Blue Jays pitcher Treya Savage will have an MRI today on his left knee after he left last night's game in Houston before the start of the third inning. There are four games in the WNBA tonight. The Toronto Tempo, though, have the night off. They lost their seventh straight last night to the host Golden State Valkyries. And in tennis, second-seeded Canadian Félix Auger-Aliassime will begin his National Bank Open tournament tonight in Montreal against Titouan Drogué of France. And in Toronto, Leila Fernandez of Laval, Quebec will play her NBO opener. From the Canadian Press, I'm Karen Rebeau.
5: From the NL Sports Desk, I'm John Keane. Well, it's one last game for the Northpaws tonight. They'll put a wrap on their West Coast League season. Final road game in Nanaimo against the Night Owls. Northpaws won last night's contest 5-1 thanks to a complete game three-hitter from pitcher Alex Lee. Northpaws can win the series tonight before heading back to Kamloops and going their separate ways. Meanwhile, Blue Jays, they're wrapping up a three-game set in Houston this hour. At last check, the game's scoreless early. Newcomer Jameson Taillon on the mound. The Jays won the first game of the set. The Astros even things with a 7-2 win last night. Could the BC Lions get starting quarterback Nathan Rourke back Saturday at home against Hamilton? Well, he's missed three games with an injury to his non-throwing side shoulder, but appears ready to go.
6: Yeah, I mean, that's the intention. You know, we're taking it day by day, seeing how I respond. I mean, that's the big thing is just trying to make sure that you know, I'm not just back for one game, right?
5: Lions coming off that big win against Winnipeg where they racked up 377 yards on the ground, led by quarterback Caden Salters, 160 yards. Radio NL has Saturday's game starting with coverage at 3, kickoff at 4. 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Paul has weather next.
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0: Wildfire Smokey is going to be with us for the next couple of days here for sure, with this evening and into tomorrow most likely. Look for 16 degrees overnight into tomorrow, where it's 35 expected, topping out at 33 today. We've got 17 overnight tomorrow night into Friday, and as we get toward the weekend, it's going to be a warm one on Friday. 36 degrees expected under mostly clear skies and sunshine. Hopefully, if the smoke stays away. 18 overnight into Saturday, where it does cool down a little bit. 33, though, still under a mix of sun and cloud to call for Saturday. It's down to 17, and then 32 for Sunday. Pretty nice day on Sunday, all things considered, under clear skies for the most part. Some cloud cover will roll in Sunday night and into Monday, with the call right now a mix of sun and cloud, and a high of 30 degrees. It's 30 degrees under partly cloudy skies expected on Tuesday as well.
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8: From West Side to Aberdeen,

Lover Boy, Working for the Weekend. And there's an interesting story about that song as well on our podcast, Behind the Vinyl, from Mike Reno himself. I'm Stacey. We are so far from a Manic Monday. Look at this. Halfway through the day, halfway through the week, like another weekend's coming. We need more 4-day work weeks. Here are the

Joe Cocker, you are so beautiful. Part of your 70s, 80s, 90s. This is beautiful. There is a pediatric doctor who's making a big difference when it comes to kids and their fears for surgeries. His name is Dr. Guimaraes, and he's a doctor in Brazil that's doing something for the kids by letting them choose superhero or princess costumes to wear into the operating room. That way, the surgery is less intimidating to kids. He started this tradition 6 years ago after seeing how frightened kids would get. And he also takes time to explain

0: each surgery in kid-friendly terms, and then insists the parents stay with their children until the anesthesia begins. And then after the procedure, every child gets to keep the costume and take it home for a souvenir. Wouldn't that be awesome to see in children's hospitals right here? Another 10 in a row. We'll get to James Brown. I got you. I feel good. Next.
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2: I'm Paul James with the latest from the NL Newsroom. Here's what we're keeping watch on this hour. Wildfire officials here in BC say that as the southern and central interiors of the province enter into a drying trend over the next couple of days, the potential for more fire starts later this week has been elevated. Cliff Chapman with the Wildfire Service says temperatures expected to hit the mid-30s with no rainfall, while dry lightning in the forecast for Thursday, most likely Thursday late afternoon or early evening, some 36 hours or so there away. If it materializes as anticipated, Chapman says it is likely that more fires will start across the southern interior, where most of BC's estimated 115 wildfires are currently burning. It is expected that the wildfire danger rating is going to be pushed into extreme in several parts of the Kamloops Fire Center. There are currently 6 wildfires of note across the province, all of them burning near communities in the southern interior. Some significant roadwork delays ahead for anybody who makes their way through Kamloops via the Summit Connector around TRU. The city has announced plans for some repaving work along the entire length of the stretch running from the intersection of where West Victoria becomes Mission Flats, up the hill and around to the north side of North Hills Drive and Garin Creek Way intersection. The city says the work will knock traffic flows from next Monday to Friday down to a single lane. The city also reminding drivers that sewer replacement work is also taking place nearby along McGill from University to Dalhousie Drive at the same time, which will also add to delays if you go through that area. The work will be focused on the right-hand lane only, with the milling or tearing up of the asphalt over the course of the first couple of days, while the repaving will follow that on Thursday and Friday once the prep work is complete on the road. Crews will also be repainting the roads in the evenings after the new asphalt sets. Now let's check in with what's happening on the national and international front.
3: Now this update from the Canadian Press. The federal government's investing at least $2.7 billion to build more than 18 housing projects across Toronto. Prime Minister Mark Carney says the money will build more than 5,600 new rental homes, about one-third of them affordable or rent-controlled. Out-of-control wildfires have destroyed more buildings and other structures in the BC interior. Authorities outside Clinton say structures have been destroyed on about 120 properties, adding to about 230 homes destroyed near Okanagan Lake over the weekend. A survey of Jewish university students finds the vast majority say they have experienced or witnessed anti-Semitism on campus. More than two-thirds of respondents said their university does not take anti-Semitism seriously, and they feel it's not a safe place for Jewish students. CBC has revealed its fall schedule. It includes a new Neil Peart documentary and a new season of a smash hit comedy. North of North returns for its second season September 8th. From the Canadian Press, I'm Jason White.
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2: Anticipating the wildfire smoke is going to hang with us for most of your evening into tomorrow as well. We're looking at 33 topping out today temperature-wise, with tomorrow expecting a 35-degree day under mostly smoky skies like we're seeing today. As for Friday, it's going to clear off, at least that's the expectation, with a 36-degree day anticipated. As we get into the weekend, it cools down. 32, 33, mostly sunshine. Saturday, Sunday, we're looking at 30 degrees for Monday, Tuesday under partly cloudy skies. If you're heading around the region for this week, in Prince George for tomorrow, it's going to be a very warm one there. Look for a high of 28 under mostly sunshine. If you're heading across the Rockies into Calgary, they've got a mostly cloudy day anticipated for tomorrow. A high of just 20 degrees. Down the coast in Vancouver, expect to see some smoke there as well. Mostly sunshine, 24 near the water, probably around 32 inland when you add in the Humidex. And if you're traveling to New York, let's call it, partly cloudy skies, heat warning in effect for tomorrow, a high of 32 degrees.
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15: 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Ah!

remember back in the day when we would be pressured into doing bad things? Peer pressure was something else in our younger years, huh? And you weren't cool unless you did bad stuff. 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Back then, though, it was cool to do bad stuff. 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

Painted Ladies. Part of your 70s, 80s, 90s. We'll hear another Ian Thomas song covered by Santana in just a moment. First, I saw the sign. It's Ace of Base. The sign is usually right there in front of your face. We ignore it sometimes, though, don't we?

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4: 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For Community News, I'm Jeff Andreas.
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0: Paul James with you from the NL Newsroom. Here's what we're keeping watch on this hour. Getting a better sense now of the damage that's been done in the village of Clinton now that rapid assessment crews have managed to make their way through that village. Turns out the destruction in Clinton, possibly more widespread than first thought. Authorities saying that structures have been destroyed on around 120 properties in and around Clinton. Not clear how many of those structures could be homes or other smaller things such as garages or outbuildings. The DNRD does say, though, that some properties in and around the Clinton area have lost multiple structures, with the destruction stemming from the massive Pear Lake wildfire that forced the evacuation of Clinton and the surrounding areas on July the 24th. Around 1,500 properties in the TNRD do remain under evacuation order, most of them in Clinton and the surrounding area, as well as in areas to the east of that community. An investment of over $250,000 being announced as part of a new plan to try to get more active childcare spaces up and running here in Kamloops. As part of a partnership, Ottawa and Victoria are setting aside cash to jointly fund a 57-week program for around a dozen applicants to be trained in the early childhood development and education field. The focus of the money is on immigrants, with the Regional Immigrant Society for the Kamloops Caribou region set to administer the funding out to those individuals who do qualify for the training. The ultimate goal, to get the dozen or so people into real-world scenarios as quickly as they can. That way, once they've qualified to become a child care specialist, they might then establish their own child care centers, as Kamloops is woefully short of said facilities. Now let's check in with what's happening on the national and international front.
1: From the National Newsroom of the Canadian Press, I'm Karen Rebo. One of Canada's most recognizable TV news anchors has died. Lloyd Robertson, the chief anchor and senior editor for most of his 35 years at CTV National News before he stepped down in 2011, was 92 years old. The person he passed the torch to was Lisa LaFlamme, who posted last night her heart is heavy with the passing of this true giant. CTV's current chief anchor, Omar Sachedina, shares in his own social media post that Robertson will be deeply missed.
2: To his family, we're sending you lots of love, we're sending you prayers, and also lots of strength. We are all feeling your sadness. Our hearts are very, very heavy today, but he made an enormous impact on this country, and his contribution will never be forgotten.
1: Sachedina said he appreciated his encouragement and advice and said Robertson's magic was in making people feel seen and heard. Robertson won lifetime achievement awards from the broadcasting and journalism industries. He also was inducted into Canada's Walk of Fame and was a member of the Order of Canada. Damage from the devastating wildfire along BC's northwestern Okanagan Lake is still being assessed, but officials are warning of the potential of more fire starts. The BC Wildfire Service says temperatures are expected to increase to the mid-30s and dry lightning storms are in the forecast for tomorrow. The chief of the Okanagan Indian Band says at least 230 homes on the reserve have been destroyed by that fast-moving Bradley Creek fire that swept through west of Vernon on Saturday. A school supervisor in northern Alberta has been charged after a child was struck with a machine belt as part of the school discipline, traditionally known as the strap. Investigators say they learned in recent months that the strap was being used at three schools, Bloom Nort Mennonite School, Wilson Prairie Mennonite School, and Tompkins Mennonite School, as per a signed agreement between the schools and parents. RCMP Corporal Scott Coleman says police want the public to understand that these forms of corporal punishments are criminal offenses. A new survey says most Canadian travelers don't know that Ottawa's travel advisories can void their travel insurance.
3: The poll commissioned by Global Affairs Canada found just 28% of respondents were in fact aware. It also found many weren't sure how embassies abroad can help them. Some wrongly believed embassies could help them find jobs abroad or pay to send a dead relative's body home. And respondents also weren't aware the government can lend money to Canadian travelers for evacuations. The report also found Canadians are receptive to travel advice, but few check Ottawa's alerts before traveling. Global Affairs Canada has said deteriorating global stability is causing an expansion in consular work. Aaron Sousa, The Canadian Press.
1: This is The Canadian Press. In sports, right-hander Jameson Taillon is scheduled to make his Toronto debut today when the Blue Jays wrap up a three-game series against the AL West leading Astros in Houston. The Jays acquired Taillon from the Chicago Cubs before Monday's trade deadline. Hunter Brown will start for the Astros today. Astros dropped Monday's opener before bouncing back last night with a 7-2 win over the Blue Jays. Blue Jays pitcher Treya Savage will have an MRI today on his left knee after he left last night's game in Houston before the start of the third inning. There are four games in the WNBA tonight. The Toronto Temple, though, have the night off. They lost their seventh straight last night to the host Golden State Valkyries. And in tennis, second-seeded Canadian Félix Auger-Aliassime will begin his National Bank Open tournament tonight in Montreal against Titouan Drogué of France. And in Toronto, Leila Fernandez of Laval, Quebec will play her NBO opener. From the Canadian Press, I'm Karen Rebeau.
4: From the NL Sports Desk, I'm John Keane. Well, it's one last game for the Northpaws tonight. They'll put a wrap on their West Coast League season. Final road game in Nanaimo against the Night Owls. Northpaws won last night's contest 5-1 thanks to a complete game three-hitter from pitcher Alex Lee. Northpaws can win the series tonight before heading back to Kamloops and going their separate ways. Meanwhile, Blue Jays, they're wrapping up a three-game set in Houston this hour. At last check, the game's scoreless early. Newcomer Jameson Taillon on the mound. The Jays won the first game of the set. The Astros even things with a 7-2 win last night. Could the BC Lions get starting quarterback Nathan Rourke back Saturday at home against Hamilton? Well, he's missed three games with an injury to his non-throwing side shoulder, but appears ready to go.
5: Yeah, I mean, that's the intention. You know, we're taking it day by day, seeing how I respond. I mean, that's the big thing is just trying to make sure that you know, I'm not just back for one game, right?
4: Lions coming off that big win against Winnipeg where they racked up 377 yards on the ground, led by quarterback Caden Salters, 160 yards. Radio NL has Saturday's game starting with coverage at 3, kickoff at 4. 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Paul has weather next.
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0: Air quality yellow warning remaining in effect for us for the evening and most likely through tomorrow as well. Temperatures topping out at around 33 today. We're expecting a 35 degree day for tomorrow with smoke hanging around for most of the day. Tomorrow night is down to 17. Tonight's about 16 or so. 36 in your forecast with clear skies expected on Friday, all dependent upon what the wildfire smoke wants to do. As we get into the weekend, though, we're looking at a mix of sun and cloud, cooler temperatures, 33 for your daytime high through Saturday. Should clear off a little bit of Saturday night and into Sunday, where it's mostly sunshine and 32. We're down to 16 overnight into Monday, where it's a mix of sun and cloud. The call right now on a high of 30 degrees. We've got 30 degrees under a partly cloudy sky coming your way on Tuesday as well.
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how talented Ian Thomas is, one of Canada's national treasures? Did you know he was the original artist of The Runner from Manfred Mann's Earth Band? He is also the original artist for this hit. Hold On, here's Santana's cover, part of 10 in a row.

0: We had a request here for Depeche Mode. Hello.
1: So my name is Aria, and I'm out doing papers with my Nana, and I'm 8 years old. 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

0: Bryan Adams, Can't Stop This Thing We Started. It's part of your 70s, 80s, 90s. It's kind of like collecting, you know? Once you start, you don't stop, and next thing you know, you feel like your place is a hoarder situation. It may not be that bad, but in all honesty, our places have a lot more clutter than we realize. This, according to a professional declutterer. She goes by the name The Declutter Darling, and her real name is Rachel Burditch. She's got hundreds of thousands of followers, and she gives us all sorts of interesting tips on how to, you know, get started with decluttering without being overwhelming. She said one of the first things to do is to go through your medicine cabinet and get rid of expired medications, creams, toiletries, things we are no longer using. Those are so easy to get cluttered up, and yet it's a small project to get that cleared, and you're going to feel like you've accomplished something. Also, look at plastic tubs with no matching lids, or vice versa, lids with no tubs. If you've got all that cluttered around, get rid of those. They can be recycled or gifted or whatever the case may be. Also, clothing that you haven't worn in over a year. A lot of people are selling those online, but if you can't even be bothered with that, how about handing it over to a thrift shop? A lot of people love secondhand shopping. And how about the freebies? You get a free mug, you get a free pen, tote bag, whatever. And next thing you know, your junk drawer is stuffed with things. And finally, old paperwork. You know, old receipts or menus or warranties that you don't need anymore. Bye-bye. Just some easy ways that we can start decluttering to feel a little bit more at ease. Another 10 in a row with Billy Ocean next.
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2: Paul James with you from the NL Newsroom. Here's what we're keeping watch on this hour. Wildfire smoke inundating the Kamloops area today. Expectations are it will stick through tomorrow as well. Environment Canada issuing a yellow alert for that smoke. Right now, the AQI health index from Environment Canada sitting around mid-range, 5 to 7. Midway up the danger scale, did max out at 10 plus a couple of weeks ago as wildfire smoke readings in certain parts of the region, including the Shuswap, would hit close to 800 parts per million. That is nearly three times the level considered hazardous. Kamloops this morning seeing the AQI readings hovering in and around the 170 parts per million range in and around the downtown area. But it's not just us dealing with the wildfire smoke.
3: Heavy smoke.

0: Concerns once again for Portland and Seattle, and that also goes into the northern plains. The heat is building to the north as well. Can see a record high in Seattle on Thursday. In the east, you're talking about some flash flooding, Kansas City to Chicago, but also from Atlanta to D.C.
1: That is meteorologist Lee Goldberg. New program being launched here in Kamloops to try to get more people trained in child care and early childhood education programs. The project is a jointly funded program worth close to $300,000 involving both the federal and provincial governments. Program itself targeted toward immigrants, with the money to be filtered through the Kamloops Caribou Regional Immigrant Society for what's being called the Kamloops Early Childhood Education Workforce Entry Project. The money will be directed toward training around a dozen select individuals through a 57-week course on how to become employed in an early childhood education program. The ultimate goal of the training would be to have these individuals then move on, and once they've got their own educational background secured, open up their own childcare spaces in Kamloops. Kamloops, like many other BC cities, does have a low number of available childcare spaces for the growing number of children who end up moving into the Kamloops area, many of them from overseas. Let's check in now with what's happening on the national and international front.
2: Now this update from the Canadian Press. Ottawa has opened up its checkbook to build more affordable housing in Toronto. The Prime Minister announcing at least $2.7 billion to build more than 5,600 new rental homes over the next 3 years. A massive wildfire in the BC interior has destroyed homes and structures on more than 100 properties. The Pear Lake fire is currently about 1,200 square kilometers in size. It forced the evacuation of Clinton, BC last month. Prime Minister Mark Carney says Canada's support for the International Criminal Court is unequivocal, but he's staying mum on U.S. President Donald Trump sanctioning a Winnipeg-born ICC judge. Toronto just got its very own Moo Dang. The Toronto Zoo says a female pygmy hippo calf was born Sunday morning. Last month, thousands flocked to a Thai zoo to celebrate the first birthday of Moo Dang, another baby pygmy hippo who became a social media sensation. From the Canadian Press, I'm Jason White.
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1: Wildfire Smokey is going to be with us for the next couple of days here for sure, with this evening and into tomorrow most likely. Look for 16 degrees overnight into tomorrow, where it's 35 expected, topping out at 33 today. We've got 17 overnight tomorrow night into Friday, and as we get toward the weekend, it's going to be a warm one on Friday. 36 degrees expected under mostly clear skies and sunshine. Hopefully, if the smoke stays away. 18 overnight into Saturday, where it does cool down a little bit. 33, though, still under a mix of sun and cloud, the call for Saturday. It's down to 17, and then 32 for Sunday. Pretty nice day on Sunday, all things considered, under clear skies for the most part. Some cloud cover will roll in Sunday night and into Monday, with the call right now a mix of sun and cloud, a high of 30 degrees. It's 30 degrees under partly cloudy skies expected on Tuesday as well.
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0: Let's hear about Turn Me Loose from Loverboy's lead singer Mike Reno.
1: Turn Me Loose. I went in, recorded the song. I remember cutting the song and putting it away, and it was all done. And one night I drove into town, went to the studio, and I just had this feeling. I wanted to sing it again. I changed a bunch of the words, and I threw the scream in, which I kind of wish I hadn't done it now, because I got a scream at the top of my lungs every time I perform this song now. So it's one of those things you did, but you wish you hadn't done. But it's very effective. Anyways, that's the saga of Turn Me Loose.

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0: Paul James with the latest from the NL Newsroom. Here's what we're keeping watch on this hour. Wildfire officials here in BC say that as the southern and central interiors of the province enter into a drying trend over the next couple of days, the potential for more fire starts later this week has been elevated. Cliff Chapman with the Wildfire Service says temperatures expected to hit the mid-30s with no rainfall, while dry lightning in the forecast for Thursday, most likely Thursday late afternoon or early evening, some 36 hours or so there away. If it materializes as anticipated, Chapman says it is likely that more fires will start across the southern interior, where most of BC's estimated 115 wildfires are currently burning. It is expected that the wildfire danger rating is going to be pushed into extreme in several parts of the Kamloops Fire Center. There are currently 6 wildfires of note across the province, all of them burning near communities in the southern interior. Some significant roadwork delays ahead for anybody who makes their way through Kamloops via the Summit Connector around TRU. The city has announced plans for some repaving work along the entire length of the stretch running from the intersection of where West Victoria becomes Mission Flats, up the hill and around to the north side of North Hills Drive and Garin Creek Way intersection. The city says the work will knock traffic flows from next Monday to Friday down to a single lane. The city also reminding drivers that sewer replacement work is also taking place nearby along McGill from University to Dalhousie Drive at the same time, which will also add to delays if you go through that area. The work will be focused on the right-hand lane only, with the milling or tearing up of the asphalt over the course of the first couple of days, while the repaving will follow that on Thursday and Friday once the prep work is complete on the road. Crews will also be repainting the roads in the evenings after the new asphalt sets. Now let's check in with what's happening on the national and international front.
1: From the National Newsroom of the Canadian Press, I'm Karen Rebo. One of Canada's most recognizable TV news anchors has died. Lloyd Robertson, the chief anchor and senior editor for most of his 35 years at CTV National News before he stepped down in 2011, was 92 years old. The person he passed the torch to was Lisa Laflamme, who posted last night her heart is heavy with the passing of this true giant. CTV's current chief anchor, Omar Sachedina, shares in his own social media post that Robertson will be deeply missed.
2: To his family, we're sending you lots of love, sending you prayers, and also lots of strength. We are all feeling your sadness. Our hearts are very, very heavy today, but he made an enormous impact on this country, and his contribution will never be forgotten.
1: Sachedina said he appreciated his encouragement and advice and said Robertson's magic was in making people feel seen and heard. Robertson won Lifetime Achievement Awards from the broadcasting and journalism industries. He also was inducted into Canada's Walk of Fame and was a member of the Order of Canada. Damage from the devastating wildfire along BC's northwestern Okanagan Lake is still being assessed, but officials are warning of the potential of more fire starts. The BC Wildfire Service says temperatures are expected to increase to the mid-30s and dry lightning storms are in the forecast for tomorrow. The chief of the Okanagan Indian Band says at least 230 homes on the reserve have been destroyed by that fast-moving Bradley Creek fire that swept through west of Vernon on Saturday. A school supervisor in northern Alberta has been charged after a child was struck with a machine belt as part of the school discipline, traditionally known as the strap. Investigators say they learned in recent months that the strap was being used at 3 schools, Bloom Nort Mennonite School, Wilson Prairie Mennonite School, and Tompkins Mennonite School, as per a signed agreement between the schools and parents. RCMP Corporal Scott Coleman says police want the public to understand that these forms of corporal punishments are criminal offenses. A new survey says most Canadian travelers don't know that Ottawa's travel advisories can void their travel insurance.
3: The poll commissioned by Global Affairs Canada found just 28% of respondents were in fact aware. It also found many weren't sure how embassies abroad can help them. Some wrongly believed embassies could help them find jobs abroad or pay to send a dead relative's body home. And respondents also weren't aware the government can lend money to Canadian travelers for evacuations. The report also found Canadians are receptive to travel advice, but few check Ottawa's alerts before traveling. Global Affairs Canada has said deteriorating global stability is causing an expansion in consular work. Aaron Sousa, The Canadian Press.
1: This is The Canadian Press. In sports, right-hander Jameson Taillon is scheduled to make his Toronto debut today when the Blue Jays wrap up a three-game series against the AL West leading Astros in Houston. The Jays acquired Taillon from the Chicago Cubs before Monday's trade deadline. Hunter Brown will start for the Astros today. Astros dropped Monday's opener before bouncing back last night with a 7-2 win over the Blue Jays. Blue Jays pitcher Treya Savage will have an MRI today on his left knee after he left last night's game in Houston before the start of the third inning. There are four games in the WNBA tonight. The Toronto Temple, though, have the night off. They lost their seventh straight last night to the host Golden State Valkyries. And in tennis, second-seeded Canadian Félix Auger-Aliassime will begin his National Bank Open tournament tonight in Montreal against Titouan Drogué of France. And in Toronto, Leila Fernandez of Laval, Quebec will play her NBO opener. From the Canadian Press, I'm Karen Rico.
4: From the NL Sports Desk, I'm John Keane. It's one last time for the Kamloops North Paws tonight. The Summer League team will play a final game of the season in Nanaimo against the Night Owls. North Paws a chance to win their final two games of the season before the players depart back for their collegiate year. They will finish seventh in the eight-team North Division. Meanwhile, Blue Jays and Houston Astros wrapping up a three-game series this afternoon. Houston raced out to a 3-0 lead, but the Jays have tied it 3-3 in the sixth at last check. Meanwhile, pitcher Treya Savage hitting the 15-day injured list with left knee inflammation. He left last night's game in the third inning. Well, the BC Lions could have quarterback Nathan Rourke back under center Saturday at BC Place. Rourke hurt his non-throwing shoulder early in a game against Edmonton July 17th.
5: That's the intention. We're going into it optimistic and we'll see what happens.
4: Lions host Hamilton. They're 2-5, while the Ticats are 3-5 on the season. Saturday's game is here on Radio NL. Pre-game coverage at 3, kickoff at 4. Paul has weather next.
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0: Anticipating the wildfire smoke is going to hang with us for most of your evening into tomorrow as well. We're looking at 33 topping out today temperature-wise, with tomorrow expecting a 35-degree day under mostly smoky skies like we're seeing today. As for Friday, it's going to clear off, at least that's the expectation, with a 36-degree day anticipated. As we get into the weekend, it cools down. 32, 33, mostly sunshine. Saturday, Sunday, we're looking at 30 degrees for Monday, Tuesday under partly cloudy skies. If you're heading around the region for this week, in Prince George for tomorrow, it's going to be a very warm one there. Look for a high of 28 under mostly sunshine. If you're heading across the Rockies into Calgary, they've got a mostly cloudy day anticipated for tomorrow. A high of just 20 degrees. Down the coast in Vancouver, expect to see some smoke there as well. Mostly sunshine, 24 near the water, probably around 32 inland when you add in the Humidex. And if you're traveling to New York, let's call it, partly cloudy skies, heat warning in effect for tomorrow, a high of 32 degrees.
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7: From an early morning cycle down Rivers Trail to a walk around MacArthur Island, that's Kamloops, and so are we. Radio

I love that kids are embracing an analog lifestyle. And yeah, you can stream music anywhere you'd like, but there is something awesome about queuing up vinyl. You got a chance to teach the kids how to do so, do it. Dead or Alive, you spin me around.

0: with the destruction stemming from the massive Pear Lake wildfire that forced the evacuation of Clinton and the surrounding areas on July the 24th. Around 1,500 properties in the TNRD do remain under evacuation order, most of them in Clinton and the surrounding area, as well as in areas to the east of that community. An investment of over $250,000 being announced as part of a new plan to try to get more active childcare spaces up and running here in Kamloops. As part of a partnership, Ottawa and Victoria are setting aside cash to jointly fund a 57-week program for around a dozen applicants to be trained in the early childhood development and education field. The focus of the money is on immigrants, with the Regional Immigrant Society for the Kamloops Caribou region set to administer the funding out to those individuals who do qualify for the training. The ultimate goal, to get the dozen or so people into real-world scenarios as quickly as they can. That way, once they've qualified to become a childcare specialist, they might then establish their own childcare centers, as Kamloops is woefully short of said facilities. Now let's check in with what's happening on the national and international front.
1: Now this update from the Canadian press. Ottawa has opened up its checkbook to build more affordable housing in Toronto. The Prime Minister announcing at least $2.7 billion to build more than 5,600 new rental homes over the next 3 years. A massive wildfire in the BC interior has destroyed homes and structures on more than 100 properties. The Pear Lake fire is currently about 1,200 square kilometers in size. It forced the evacuation of Clinton, BC last month. Prime Minister Mark Carney says Canada's support for the International Criminal Court is unequivocal, but he's staying mum on U.S. President Donald Trump sanctioning a Winnipeg-born ICC judge. Toronto just got its very own Moo Dang. The Toronto Zoo says a female pygmy hippo calf was born Sunday morning. Last month, thousands flocked to a Thai zoo to celebrate the first birthday of Moo Dang, another baby pygmy hippo who became a social media sensation. From the Canadian press, I'm Jason White.
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0: Air quality yellow warning remaining in effect for us for the evening and most likely through tomorrow as well. Temperatures topping out at around 33 today. We're expecting a 35 degree day for tomorrow with smoke hanging around for most of the day. Tomorrow night is down to 17. Tonight's about 16 or so. 36 in your forecast with clear skies expected on Friday, all dependent upon what the wildfire smoke wants to do. As we get into the weekend, though, we're looking at a mix of sun and cloud, cooler temperatures, 33 for your daytime high through Saturday. Should clear off a little bit of Saturday night and into Sunday, where it's mostly sunshine and 32. We're down to 16 overnight into Monday, where it's a mix of sun and cloud. The call right now on a high of 30 degrees. We've got 30 degrees under a partly cloudy sky coming your way on Tuesday as well.
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0: wanted to hear our house madness. 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
1: So I really like the video for this one, showing all the mayhem going on at the house. And that is nothing at all what my upbringing was like. 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

0: down and now just around.
1: Paul James with you from the NL Newsroom. Here's what we're keeping watch on this hour. Wildfire smoke inundating the Kamloops area today. Expectations are it will stick through tomorrow as well. Environment Canada issuing a yellow alert for that smoke. Right now, the AQI health index from Environment Canada sitting around mid-range, 5 to 7. Midway up the danger scale, did max out at 10 plus a couple of weeks ago as wildfire smoke readings in certain parts of the region, including the Shuswap, would hit close to 800 parts per million. That is nearly 3 times the level considered hazardous. Kamloops this morning seeing the AQI readings hovering in and around the 170 parts per million range in and around the downtown area. But it's not just us dealing with the wildfire smoke.
2: Heavy smoke concerns once again for Portland and Seattle, and that also goes into the northern plains. The heat is building to the north as well. Can see a record high in Seattle on Thursday. In the east, you're talking about some flash flooding, Kansas City to Chicago, but also from Atlanta to D.C.
1: That is meteorologist Lee Goldberg. A new program being launched here in Kamloops to try to get more people trained in child care and early childhood education programs. The project is a jointly funded program worth close to $300,000 involving both the federal and provincial governments. The program itself targeted toward immigrants, with the money to be filtered through the Kamloops Caribou Regional Immigrant Society for what's being called the Kamloops Early Childhood Education Workforce Entry Project. The money will be directed toward training around a dozen select individuals through a 57-week course on how to become employed in an early childhood education program. The ultimate goal of the training would be to have these individuals then move on, and once they've got their own educational background secured, open up their own childcare spaces in Kamloops. Kamloops, like many other BC cities, does have a low number of available childcare spaces for the growing number of children who end up moving into the Kamloops area, many of them from overseas. Let's check in now with what's happening on the national and international front.
3: From the National Newsroom of the Canadian Press, I'm Jason White. A helicopter has crashed while fighting BC's devastating wildfires. The BC Wildfire Service says the helicopter landed in a lake near 70 Mile House yesterday morning. The pilot was the only person on board the chopper and was taken to hospital with minor injuries. Now, the mounting wildfire destruction in the BC interior has burned structures on more than 100 properties near Clinton, BC. And more tales of devastation are emerging from the path of a separate wildfire near Okanagan Lake, where 230 homes were lost over the weekend. Gord Bauer says the area was a war zone as he and his neighbors fled.
4: We know from the fire in 2021 that, we were out for a month at that time. So, you know, for us to get back in within the next 2 weeks to a month is hopeful. But I'm not optimistic on it because of the amount of damage that there is out there.
3: The fire that razed Okanagan Lakefront properties down to their foundations is still burning out of control. But the BC Wildfire Service says there was no significant growth of that fire overnight. The federal government is opening up its checkbook to build more housing across Toronto. Prime Minister Mark Carney made the announcement in the city today.
5: We will invest $2.7 billion to build more than 18 housing projects across this city. We're starting by creating more than 5,600 new rental homes that a broad range of Torontonians can afford.
3: The Prime Minister says construction will begin on roughly 4,500 of the new homes by the end of the year. A survey of Jewish university students finds the vast majority say they have experienced or witnessed anti-Semitism on campus. The survey of 900 Jewish students was done last year by the government's special envoy on anti-Semitism. The federal Liberal government has since eliminated that role. WestJet says its operations are now fully back to normal after a weekend work stoppage by flight attendants. The Calgary-based airline says all of its scheduled flights are operating again. Former CBC chief correspondent Peter Mansbridge says Lloyd Robertson changed the face of television news in this country. Tributes continue to pour in after the former longtime CTV News anchor died yesterday at the age of 92. Mansbridge says Robertson believed TV anchors should be true journalists, not just announcers reading off a teleprompter.
6: Lloyd was the goat in our business, and he will remain that way. He was not just a good journalist, a good person, a good friend. He was also somebody who made a real difference in the way we do our work.
3: Robertson left the CBC and joined CTV News in 1976 because it offered him the expanded role he was looking for. This is the Canadian Press.
0: From the NL Sports Desk, I'm John Keane. Well, Blue Jays and Houston wrapped up a three-game series this afternoon, tied at three. The game would go to extra innings, and cue Ernie Clement.
7: Ernie with a drive, out to left field and deep, and he'll watch it go. Clement puts a dent in the Crawford boxes, and the Blue Jays lead for the first time in the game. Boy, did he need that one.
0: Yeah, Jays win at 5-4. They take the series in Houston. They'll be without pitcher Trey Yesavage, though. He's on the 15-day injured list with left knee inflammation. He left last night's game in the third inning. Local baseball, Kamloops North Paws suit up one final time. It's their finale of the Summer League in Nanaimo against the Night Owls. North Paws' chance to win their final two games in a row to close out the season. The North Paws won last night 5-1. They will finish 7th in the 8-team North Division. And the BC Lions could have quarterback Nathan Rourke back under center Saturday at BC Place, coming off an injury to his non-throwing shoulder. He's missed the last three games as the Lions take on Hamilton Saturday. Paul has weather next.

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3: Wildfire Smokey is going to be with us for the next couple of days here for sure, with this evening and into tomorrow most likely. Look for 16 degrees overnight into tomorrow, where it's 35 expected, topping out at 33 today. We've got 17 overnight tomorrow night into Friday, and as we get toward the weekend, it's going to be a warm one on Friday. 36 degrees expected under mostly clear skies and sunshine. Hopefully, if the smoke stays away. 18 overnight into Saturday, where it does cool down a little bit. 33, though, still under a mix of sun and cloud, the call for Saturday. It's down to 17, and then 32 for Sunday. Pretty nice day on Sunday, all things considered, under clear skies for the most part. Some cloud cover will roll in Sunday night and into Monday, with the call right now a mix of sun and cloud, a high of 30 degrees. It's 30 degrees under partly cloudy skies expected on Tuesday as well.
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2: Where traffic delays are measured by how many cars are on a passing train, or the number of big-horned sheep in a passing herd, and where either is a legitimate excuse for running late. It's the Kamloops you know, and the Kamloops we're proud to be part of. 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

Hey, wait a minute. Is that a shoulder shimmy you just did to that song on Radio NL? Nice. Very nice. Subtle, but nice.

0: potential for more fire starts later this week has been elevated. Cliff Chapman with the Wildfire Service says temperatures expected to hit the mid-30s with no rainfall, while dry lightning in the forecast for Thursday, most likely Thursday late afternoon or early evening, some 36 hours or so there away. If it materializes as anticipated, Chapman says it is likely that more fires will start across the southern interior, where most of BC's estimated 115 wildfires are currently burning. It is expected that the wildfire danger rating is going to be pushed into extreme in several parts of the Kamloops Fire Center. There are currently 6 wildfires of note across the province, all of them burning near communities in the southern interior. Some significant roadwork delays ahead for anybody who makes their way through Kamloops via the Summit Connector around TRU. The city has announced plans for some repaving work along the entire length of the stretch, running from the intersection of where West Victoria becomes Mission Flats, up the hill and around to the north side of North Hills Drive and Garin Creek Way intersection. The city says the work will knock traffic flows from next Monday to Friday down to a single lane. The city also reminding drivers that sewer replacement work is also taking place nearby along McGill from University to Dalhousie Drive at the same time, which will also add to delays if you go through that area. The work will be focused on the right-hand lane only, with the milling or tearing up of the asphalt over the course of the first couple of days, while the repaving will follow that on Thursday and Friday once the prep work is complete on the road. Crews will also be repainting the roads in the evenings after the new asphalt sets. Now let's check in with what's happening on the national and international front.
1: Now this update from the Canadian Press. A helicopter has crashed while fighting BC's wildfires. It landed in a lake near 70 Mile House. The pilot received minor injuries. A massive wildfire in BC's interior has destroyed structures and homes on about 120 properties. The same fire forced the evacuation of Clinton, BC, late last month. An Ontario man's pleaded guilty to hacking charges in the United States. The U.S. Department of Justice says the man from Kitchener has pleaded guilty to working with other hackers to steal sensitive online info. A U.S. federal appeals court might not allow a defamation lawsuit by fishing industry businesses and trade groups against a California aquarium. The Monterey Bay Aquarium's conservation program placed American and Canadian lobster on its Do Not Eat list in 2022. One of the judges worries that allowing the suit to go ahead could affect Americans' right to free speech. From the Canadian Press, I'm Jason Wide.
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0: Anticipating the wildfire smoke is going to hang with us for most of your evening into tomorrow as well. We're looking at 33 topping out today temperature wise with tomorrow expecting a 35 degree day under mostly smoky skies like we're seeing today. As for Friday, it's going to clear off, or at least that's the expectation, with a 36 degree day anticipated. As we get into the weekend, it cools down. 32, 33, mostly sunshine. Saturday, Sunday, we're looking at 30 degrees for Monday, Tuesday under partly cloudy skies. If you're heading around the region for this week, in Prince George for tomorrow, it's going to be a very warm one there. Look for a high of 28 under mostly sunshine. If you're heading across the Rockies into Calgary, they've got a mostly cloudy day anticipated for tomorrow. A high of just 20 degrees. Down the coast in Vancouver, expect to see some smoke there as well. Mostly sunshine, 24 near the water, probably around 32 inland when you add in the humidex. And if you're traveling to New York, let's call it, partly cloudy skies, heat warning in effect for tomorrow, high of 32 degrees.
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2: It's a city born of two rivers merging, but a community nurtured by the calloused hands who cut the trees, mined the earth, farmed the soil, and tended to those same hands in times of need. This is Kamloops, and we're proud to be part of its roots as well. 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

Open Your Heart for Madonna, who is combining forces with another pop icon, Kylie Minogue, for the very first time officially. Kylie appears on the remix to Madonna's new song, Love Sensation, which can be found on her new album, Confessions 2. And this is Lunatic Fringe. It's Tom Cochran and Red Ryder.

On this day in 1983, Risky Business was released, best known for Tom Cruise dancing around in his gitch. And coincidentally, we're also celebrating National Underwear Day today, so feel free to do a little dancing in your tighty-whities. Movie music from Footloose coming up right now with Chic with Good Times.

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0: Paul James with you from the NL Newsroom. Here's what we're keeping watch on this hour. Getting a better sense now of the damage that's been done in the village of Clinton now that rapid assessment crews have managed to make their way through that village. Turns out the destruction in Clinton, possibly more widespread than first thought. Authorities saying that structures have been destroyed on around 120 properties in and around Clinton. Not clear how many of those structures could be homes or other smaller things such as garages or outbuildings. The TNRD does say, though, that some properties in and around the Clinton area have lost multiple structures, with the destruction stemming from the massive Pear Lake wildfire that forced the evacuation of Clinton and the surrounding areas on July the 24th. Around 1,500 properties in the TNRD do remain under evacuation order, most of them in Clinton and the surrounding area, as well as in areas to the east of that community. An investment of over $250,000 being announced as part of a new plan to try to get more active childcare spaces up and running here in Kamloops. As part of a partnership, Ottawa and Victoria are setting aside cash to jointly fund a 57-week program for around a dozen applicants to be trained in the early childhood development and education field. The focus of the money is on immigrants, with the Regional Immigrant Society for the Kamloops Caribou region set to administer the funding out to those individuals who do qualify for the training. The ultimate goal, to get the dozen or so people into real-world scenarios as quickly as they can. That way, once they've qualified to become a child care specialist, they might then establish their own child care centers, as Kamloops is woefully short of said facilities. Now let's check in with what's happening on the national and international front.
1: From the National Newsroom of the Canadian Press, I'm Jason White. Wildfire destruction continues to mount in BC's interior, with authorities outside Clinton saying structures have been destroyed on about 120 properties. That adds to the loss of about 230 homes near Okanagan Lake from another fire over the weekend. As Canadian Press reporter Daryl Greer explains, most Okanagan Lake evacuees have been through this before in 2021 and 2023.
2: Consensus seems to be that this is as worse as it's ever been, and the winds that saw this fire whipped up into such a frenzy were something that most locals, even people who've been living here for decades, say they had never experienced before.
1: Meanwhile, one of the helicopters fighting BC's wildfires crashed into a lake, but the BC Wildfire Service says the pilot survived with minor injuries. Prime Minister Mark Carney insists trade negotiations with Washington remain constructive. He suggests now is not the time to shift course with the Americans, saying that Canada's tone with the U.S. is already quite firm. The federal government is investing at least $2.7 billion in building more than 18 housing projects across Toronto. The Prime Minister says the money will build more than 5,600 new rental homes, about one-third affordable or rent-controlled. Toronto Mayor Olivia Chow says her city needs housing right now.
3: We're moving with urgency because people running out of rent money at the end of the month cannot wait.
1: Prime Minister Mark Carney says construction will begin on about 4,500 of the new homes by the end of the year. A jury has heard the DNA of a man accused of killing his daughter in New York State was identified on a pair of shorts found near the Montreal girl's body. A DNA analyst has testified the shorts were found inside a garbage bag a short drive away. Luciano Fratellin has pleaded not guilty to all charges. The U.S. Department of Justice says a Canadian man has pled guilty to a widespread computer hacking conspiracy that compromised more than 165 organizations.
4: The Department of Justice says 26-year-old Connor Malka of Kitchener, Ontario, has pled guilty to four counts related to the hacking incident. The DOJ says he stole sensitive information online from a U.S.-based cloud service company, then extorted funds from victims. The department says he now faces a mandatory minimum of 2 years prison for aggravated identity theft and a maximum possible penalty of 3 decades jail time on the remaining counts. He's scheduled for sentencing at the end of October. Kyle Duggan, The Canadian Press, Ottawa.
1: Toronto just got its very own Mudang. The Toronto Zoo says a female pygmy hippo calf was born Sunday morning. Last month, thousands flocked to a Thai zoo to celebrate the first birthday of Mudang, another baby pygmy hippo who became a social media sensation. This is the Canadian Press. In sports, Ernie Clements' two-run homer in the 10th inning lifted the Toronto Blue Jays to a 5-4 win over Houston this afternoon. Meanwhile, Jays pitcher Treya Savage is out for the next 2 weeks. Toronto put him on the 15-day injured list before the Astros game because of left knee inflammation. Canadian Félix Auger-Aliassime's National Bank Open is over before it started. He's withdrawn from the tournament after injuring his back during practice. Earlier today, London, Ontario's Lacrosse fell to American Ann Lee in straight sets. Prime Minister Mark Carney says he has lost faith in FIFA President Gianni Infantino after his abandoned plan to sell stakes in the World Cup.
5: But certainly I don't have confidence in Mr. Infantino after this point. Given what transpired.
1: Carney appeared alongside Infantino at several events as Canada co-hosted the 2026 World Cup. From the Canadian Press, I'm Jason White.
6: From the NL Sports Desk, I'm John Keane. Well, Blue Jays and Houston wrapped up a three-game series this afternoon. Tied at three, the game would go to extra innings, and cue Ernie Clement.
7: Ernie with a drive, out to left field and deep, and he'll watch it go! Clement puts a dent in the Crawford boxes, and the Blue Jays lead for the first time in the game. Boy, did he need that one.
6: Yeah, Jays win at 5-4. They take the series in Houston. They'll be without pitcher Treya Savage, though. He's on the 15-day injured list with left knee inflammation. He left last night's game in the third inning. Local baseball, Kamloops Northpaws suit up one final time. It's their finale of the Summer League in Nanaimo against the Night Owls. Northpaws' chance to win their final two games in a row to close out the season. The Northpaws won last night 5-1. They will finish seventh in the 8-team North Division. And the BC Lions could have quarterback Nathan Rourke back under center Saturday at BC Place, coming off an injury to his non-throwing shoulder. He's missed the last three games as the Lions take on Hamilton Saturday. Paul has weather next.
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0: Air quality yellow warning remaining in effect for us for the evening and most likely through tomorrow as well. Temperatures topping out at around 33 today. We're expecting a 35-degree day for tomorrow with smoke hanging around for most of the day. Tomorrow night is down to 17. Tonight's about 16 or so. 36 in your forecast with clear skies expected on Friday, all dependent upon what the wildfire smoke wants to do. As we get into the weekend, though, we're looking at a mix of sun and cloud, cooler temperatures, 33 for your daytime high through Saturday. Should clear off a little bit of Saturday night and into Sunday, where it's mostly sunshine and 32. We're down to 16 overnight into Monday, where it's a mix of sun and cloud, the call right now, and a high of 30 degrees. We've got 30 degrees under a partly cloudy sky coming your way on Tuesday as well.
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14: Decades ahead of Vancouver and Toronto, it was the first city in North America to elect a Chinese Canadian as its mayor. It's also the first and only city to adopt a gun-slinging trout as its unofficial mascot. To keep up with how else Kamloops remains on the leading edge, Radio NL News and RadioNL.com.

This band formed in 1990 as Verve, but in 1994 they were forced to add the after the American jazz label Verve Records threatened to sue them. It's the Verve with Bittersweet Symphony as 10 Songs in a Row continues.

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1: I'm so pleased that she's the hugest thing in the world now. 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
1: Paul James with you from the NL Newsroom. Here's what we're keeping watch on this hour. Wildfire smoke inundating the Kamloops area today. Expectations are it will stick through tomorrow as well. Environment Canada issuing a yellow alert for that smoke. Right now, the AQI health index from Environment Canada sitting around mid-range, 5 to 7. Midway up the danger scale, did max out at 10 plus a couple of weeks ago as wildfire smoke readings in certain parts of the region, including the Shuswap, would hit close to 800 parts per million. That is nearly three times the level considered hazardous. Kamloops this morning seeing the AQI readings hovering in and around the 170 parts per million range in and around the downtown area. But it's not just us dealing with the wildfire smoke.
2: Heavy smoke concerns once again for Portland and Seattle, and that also goes into the northern plains. The heat is building to the north as well. Can see a record high in Seattle on Thursday. In the east, you're talking about some flash flooding, Kansas City to Chicago, but also from Atlanta to D.C.
1: That is meteorologist Lee Goldberg. A new program being launched here in Kamloops to try to get more people trained in child care and early childhood education programs. The project is a jointly funded program worth close to $300,000 involving both the federal and provincial governments. The program itself targeted toward immigrants, with the money to be filtered through the Kamloops Caribou Regional Immigrant Society for what's being called the Kamloops Early Childhood Education Workforce Entry Project. The money will be directed toward training around a dozen select individuals through a 57-week course on how to become employed in an early childhood education program. The ultimate goal of the training would be to have these individuals then move on, and once they've got their own educational background secured, open up their own childcare spaces in Kamloops. Kamloops, like many other BC cities, does have a low number of available childcare spaces for the growing number of children who end up moving into the Kamloops area, many of them from overseas. Let's check in now with what's happening on the national and international front.
3: Now this update from the Canadian Press. Prime Minister Mark

0: of Mental Health. The province's Psychiatrists Association says it would ensure the issue remains a priority beyond a single election cycle. From the Canadian Press, I'm Jason Wide.
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4: Well, Fire Smokey is going to be with us for the next couple of days here for sure, with this evening and into tomorrow most likely. Look for 16 degrees overnight into tomorrow, where it's 35 expected, topping out at 33 today. We've got 17 overnight tomorrow night into Friday, and as we get toward the weekend, it's going to be a warm one on Friday. 36 degrees expected under mostly clear skies and sunshine. Hopefully, if the smoke stays away. 18 overnight into Saturday, where it does cool down a little bit. 33, though, still under a mix of sun and cloud to call for Saturday. It's down to 17, and then 32 for Sunday. Pretty nice day on Sunday, all things considered, under clear skies for the most part. Some cloud cover will roll in Sunday night and into Monday, with the call right now a mix of sun and cloud, a high of 30 degrees. It's 30 degrees under partly cloudy skies expected on Tuesday as well.
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Were you a teacher's pet or a teacher's nightmare? Because nearly 16,000 adults were asked, how often, if ever, did you get detentions at school? And just 4% said often. Now, you got to wonder, were these people actually well-behaved or were they just good at not getting caught? Because that was my specialty growing up. And here's Ace of Base

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2: Mark your calendars. 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

0: Paul James with the latest from the NL Newsroom. Here's what we're keeping watch on this hour. Wildfire officials here in BC say that as the southern and central interiors of the province enter into a drying trend over the next couple of days, the potential for more fire starts later this week has been elevated. Cliff Chapman with the Wildfire Service says temperatures expected to hit the mid-30s with no rainfall, while dry lightning in the forecast for Thursday, most likely Thursday late afternoon or early evening, some 36 hours or so there away. If it materializes as anticipated, Chapman says it is likely that more fires will start across the southern interior, where most of BC's estimated 115 wildfires are currently burning. It is expected that the wildfire danger rating is going to be pushed into extreme in several parts of the Kamloops Fire Center. There are currently 6 wildfires of note across the province, all of them burning near communities in the southern interior. Some significant roadwork delays ahead for anybody who makes their way through Kamloops via the Summit Connector around TRU. The city has announced plans for some repaving work along the entire length of the stretch running from the intersection of where West Victoria becomes Mission Flats, up the hill and around to the north side of North Hills Drive and Garin Creek Way intersection. The city says the work will knock traffic flows from next Monday to Friday down to a single lane. The city also reminding drivers that sewer replacement work is also taking place nearby along McGill from University to Dalhousie Drive at the same time, which will also add to delays if you go through that area. The work will be focused on the right-hand lane only, with the milling or tearing up of the asphalt over the course of the first couple of days, while the repaving will follow that on Thursday and Friday once the prep work is complete on the road. Crews will also be repainting the roads in the evenings after the new asphalt sets. Now let's check in with what's happening on the national and international front.
1: From the National Newsroom of the Canadian Press, I'm David Augustine. Prime Minister Mark Carney is pledging hundreds of new affordable rental homes in one of the country's least affordable cities. Carney has announced at least $2.7 billion in federal cash to build more than 5,600 rental homes, with about one-third of them affordable or rent-controlled. He says too much of the housing built in Toronto in recent decades has been unfavorable for most of its residents. Carney says the best way to meet that challenge is to build more housing and to build it more quickly. A helicopter crashed while fighting BC wildfires. The BC Wildfire Service says the helicopter landed in a lake near 70 Mile House yesterday morning. That's the same area where